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3: I don't have any details. I have none. But I'm going to go with this story anyways because if I know you like I think you do, have you ever just saw something quick, maybe even out of the corner of your eye or scrolled past something one time and didn't overthink it and you just bought it? You're like, yep, don't care. Whatever it is. Cool. I'm down. Probably something Taylor Swift related. She releases anything. You're like, yep, no problem. Whatever. Don't care. That's how I feel about this TRL story. I don't have any details for you, but the headline goes, TRL is coming back. Carson Daly is filming a TRL reunion special in the old Times Square studio. JoJo, Maya, Ashanti, Nelly were all reportedly at this shoot. I have nothing. I'm just down. Whatever. What's the date? I'm there. Do I need to go to work or not? So in honor of that, we are going to get to Ashanti and maybe some of your old TRL memories. Ashanti has been known to join that show almost every year, all the way through the early 2000s. So we're going with Always on Time on Q102.

Hi, it's Tiff on Q102. I can only imagine what you were like seeing this one live this summer if you went to Pitbull. This song came out 13 years ago today. It's Timber on Q102's Trending 12.

Tiff on Q102. So yesterday we were talking about Ariana Grande. If you didn't know this, her song, I Hate That I Made You Love Me, is one of her more successful ones, spending 18 weeks in the top 10 on the Billboard Hot 100, which is her longest running. And it surpassed Thank You Next and Positions, which were both really big songs for her. And we just found out this morning that she submitted that same song for a few different Grammy categories this year. Song of the Year, Record of the Year, and Best Pop Vocal Performance. So we shall see what happens with that. Grammys happen at the beginning of next year. So in the meantime, here's Hate That I Made You Love Me on Q.

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0: Tiff on Q102. If you're a fan of SNL alum members like Amy Poehler, have you seen her Good Hang podcast? You might have caught some of the clips on social. It's one of my favorite things to giggle at, especially when she interviews some of my favorite celebrities. Well, she just had Marcelo Hernandez on. So if you're a fan of current SNL cast members, you might like to catch some of that at some point today. And do you remember when it was rumored that him and Sabrina Carpenter were dating? What a little couple. Here's Manchild on Q102.
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it's Tiff on Q102. I totally forgot to mention, I believe yesterday was World Teacher Day. Totally slipped my mind. That's a no reflection on you. That's just my brain. So thank you so much to all of our teachers. If you have one in your life like I do, send them a text message. Let them know you're thinking of them. Speaking of teachers, I saw that Abbott Elementary is getting ready to enter its series finale, and one of the final episodes will air at Disney World. Okay, there you go. It's one of my favorite shows on Hulu if you're looking for something to watch on TV. Okay, we're going to go to Olivia Dean, Man I Need, on Q102's Trending 12.

Hi, it's Tiff on Q102. I saw, and it just keeps coming up, that Instagram turned 16 years old this week. And so if you remember back to your first post, gosh, do you still have some of your very first Instagram posts up on your feed? Honey, it is time to scroll back. Maybe we hit that archive button. I went back to look at which songs were really big during the era of Instagram when it first came out. And Train, Hey Soul Sister, is one of them. So here it is on Q.

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1: Hi, it's Tiff on Q102. Blink is this weekend. It's hard to imagine, like, literally you blink your eyes and then bam, it's already here again. So we're very much looking forward to it. All the festivities kick off tomorrow officially with Lovely the Band playing around 6:45 for the opening ceremony right outside TQL Stadium. Here's their song Broken on Q102.

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1: Here we are. We're in Mainville. 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
2: When are we going on our second date?
3: Max is looking for a second date update today, and we're going to try to help him out. Max, how are you?
4: I'm doing okay. Wish I was a little better, but you guys are going to help me out, so I appreciate it.
3: Happy to do it. Take us from the beginning. How'd you meet Sydney, and how'd the first date go?
4: Yeah, so met on Tinder, and truth be told, not looking for anything really serious, just like a couple hours of good time, you know, not really interested in like a relationship, but honestly, after the date, we had a really good time. So it was kind of surprising.
3: What'd you end up doing?
4: We just went out for a couple drinks and then we kind of moved on over to her place.
3: Okay. So mission accomplished.
4: Yeah. Yeah, we were pretty upfront about that from the beginning. And then, you know, I ended up spending the night and I left after breakfast and we kissed her goodbye and we said we'd talk later and then just nothing after that.
3: Okay, so what was originally intended to be a hookup, you see potential there as possible relationship based on the way you two clicked?
4: Yeah, you know, I've been single for like a year and just doing the Tinder thing for a while. And it's just honestly getting kind of old.
3: Yeah.
4: You know, after a while, you're over it, you know, and it's like the holidays are coming up and it would kind of just be nice to have somebody to be totally honest with you. You know, I'm not like looking to like marry somebody right away or anything, but I guess I've been thinking about maybe getting serious and like actually dating again, you know?
3: Okay, but was there something specific about her that made you think twice? Like, oh, this is outstanding about her, or this is what makes me want to explore a relationship with her, or are you just feeling the cuffing pressure right now?
4: I guess I wish I could say, like, something totally specific, but yeah. Overall, I mean, it was just, like, it was sparks, you know? I mean, she was great. We, like, have all the same things in common. She was super easy to talk to. We live near each other, you know, it's like we're into the same things. And when the sparks hit and the chemistry is intense, like it just, you know, it's like palpable, you know?
3: Yeah.
4: So that's really what it was. And it just made me think more about the serious thing.
3: Right.
5: Mm-hmm.
3: So after you left, how long did you wait before you reached out and tried to reconnect?
4: The next day I just, you know, reached out and said, hey,
5: that's
4: thanks
5: good.
4: Again for a great night. You were awesome. You know, looking forward to doing it again. And just no response.
3: You didn't send like a high five emoji or anything like that.
5: I love that he said, you are awesome.
3: Yeah, you're awesome.
5: You are awesome.
6: Five. Yeah. Did you say you are awesome or you were awesome?
4: I said you are awesome, but maybe I should have said you were awesome. You
6: know? I don't know. Or I think might be better.
5: Yeah, she would have been
3: that's
5: like,
3: so funny. And you never heard back at all? Like not even an acknowledgement or a thumbs up?
4: No, nothing. Not an emoji, not even a butt dial. You know, there was nothing.
5: Did it say delivered? That's always the important thing you want to see.
4: It definitely did. So, ooh. And delivered in red, but it was not responded to.
3: Oh. Okay. Well, you know what I'm thinking?
6: What are you thinking, Jeff?
3: I'm just thinking it was, for her, it was a hookup. I mean, it was what they both were looking for initially, but maybe what he was feeling isn't mutual. But one way or another, we'll find out when we call her. As Second Date Update continues, Max, hang on. We'll do that next. Jeff and Jen, Cincinnati's Q102.

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1: So Max met Sydney on Tinder, and it was originally supposed to be a hookup. And it was kind of a hookup. They had a couple of drinks, went back to her place. But Max said there were sparks, like beyond the hookup. He feels this is someone worth exploring a relationship with. He's been single about a year, so he's kind of ready to settle down, especially as we're heading into the holidays. And this is sort of known as cuffing season, right? Mm-hmm. Where some people don't necessarily want to endure the holidays without a significant other. But when he reached out the next day, she didn't respond. So here we are. We're going to call her up, unless there's anything else, any other details you think we need to know, Max?
2: No, that's all of it. I really just hope I get a response here, you know?
1: Yeah, let's give her a shot, see what happens.

0: Hi, is this Sydney?
1: Yeah, this is Sydney.
0: Just the person we're looking for. It's Jeff and Jenna, Q102. How are you?
1: Hi.
0: The apprehensive hi.
2: Hi.
0: How are you? Listen to me trying to disarm her. I'm trying to sound all friendly. The pitch of my voice goes up.
3: Oh, hey, how are you? Hey, get in here. Come on over. Let's talk.
0: So, Sydney, I take it you've heard our show before and you know why we call people like this.
1: Yeah.
0: Well, we spoke to Max, the guy you met on Tinder, and, you know, Max told us from the get-go that I guess when he met you on Tinder, he wasn't expecting more than just a hookup, but when he got to know you a little bit, he grew very fond of you very quickly and would like to see you again, and I don't know, you made a real impact on him.
1: Oh, boy. Okay. Well.
0: I mean, were you just looking for a hookup and you want to leave it at that, or?
1: Well, yeah, I mean, we made a deal before we met up. It was like a one-time thing. Like, that was kind of the agreement, and I don't know. Like, I said, like, I mean, we talked about it. He's like, well, would you ever be open to dating? And I was like, yeah, I would if it felt right. And, like, I don't know, maybe I would have considered it with him, but he's kind of, like, he's just a bit of a dick. So. What?
0: Krista says that about me all the time, and she married me.
3: Yeah. I mean, that's kind of like an ongoing theme sometimes for men. Like, I just don't know if they don't think. I'm like, are you thinking? Because that was kind of a D-word thing to do.
0: Well, what's worse, when they think and they're still a dick?
2: Right.
3: Yes. Yes, that's worse. You're right.
0: She's like, don't get me wrong, honey. I mean, I love you, but let's be honest. Like, you're kind of a dick. I still want to marry you. I'm just saying.
3: Just don't be a dick to me. Be a dick to others.
0: Right. So is that a barrier for you, Sydney?
1: Well, it started just because, like, I'm a huge fan of Halloween. Like, I love all of it. Like, I live in a neighborhood with lots of kids. I mean, I'm the house. I do full-size candy bars. I have little toys for kids who can't do candy, like my porch, my house, everything's totally decked out. I play Halloween music. Like, I'm the cool house. Like, this is my thing, right?
0: Yeah, and you don't even have kids.
1: No.
2: Oh, God, what will it become when you do?
0: I know.
1: Super fun. But it was just like, well, he kind of showed me who he was. Like, he's got a different approach. He hands out the crappy candy and the cheap stuff. Like, I don't know. He planted his flag in this, like, I don't, it's sort of worse. He was like, oh, I don't really care about Halloween. But instead, he was like, I only give one candy each. And if you're over 12 or you don't say trick or treat, you don't get anything. Like, it's a test or something. And he said next year he's going to turn off his porch light and act like he's not home if anyone knocks. I don't know. It was just, it's just not cool. It's not going to work with us. Like, he doesn't like fun. So
2: I had to do that one year.
3: Turn off your porch light?
2: Well, I was supposed to not be home, and I don't remember if I got sick or if there were plans. I don't remember what happened, but I ended up having to stay home, and I hadn't bought any candy because I didn't think I was going to be home. And so, yeah, I just had to turn out the light and hide and listen to my... And those kids still came and knocked on the door and
3: rang
2: the
3: door
2: with the light out.
3: Oh, gosh.
2: And the dog was going nuts. It was a rough.
3: We're not home. Right. We're not here.
2: Shut it up, Merle.
0: Well, Sydney, you just described me back in the day, but you know, I came around. Maybe Max can come around. Let's ask him. We got him on the line, Max. You want to defend your position here?
4: No, I don't want to defend it because there's nothing to defend. You know, I mean, like, I just can't believe she feels this strongly about like some dumb fake holiday. You know. I totally don't get it. Like, and that's going to be the reason.
2: Fake
4: that,
2: holiday.
1: But that's why this is never going to work. Like, it's just the best holiday. You're just totally missing out. Like, this curmudgeon thing is just not cool with me.
0: Like, so, do you have to get it to enjoy it, Max?
2: Good question.
4: No, I guess not. But, like, I mean, I don't need to enjoy it either. Like, I can just do my own thing. And, like, I'm not going to, you know, if she wants to do hers, that's fine, too. But, like, I just can't believe you're going to throw away a possible like good thing because of some freaking costumes and candy. Like,
0: well, who's throwing this away? It's like you like her. you can't endure this because it makes her happy, because it's fun for her.
3: Yeah, like that's engage not, it a little.
0: Right, like right. That's not fun for you.
3: Nobody wants to be around the Debbie Downer when that's your thing.
1: Guys, she has a problem with joy, so it's not for me.
0: Right, I don't even know why I'm trying to make the case.
2: I just don't think that it's...
0: Cindy's out anyway.
2: She's out anyway at this point because, he's no fun in her world.
0: I'm just trying to get him to rethink his...
2: To rethink his thinking.
0: He's doubling down.
2: I know. You got to.
0: All right. Sydney, sorry for wasting your time.
1: That's okay. You know, this is hilarious. Like, I've never talked to you guys before, so.
0: Well, we appreciate you not hanging up on us.
2: Sure. Yes, thank you.
3: Yeah. Hey, girl.
0: Best of luck to you and Max. Hey, appreciate you putting yourself out there.
4: Yeah, I guess that's what I get, though.
0: We give you that for coming on Second Date Update. Best of luck to you.
4: Thanks.

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1: When are we going on our second date?
2: Dylan is looking for a second date update. We're going to try to help him out. Hi, Dylan.
3: Hey, how's it going? Thanks for having me.
2: By the way, we appreciate folks who keep their emails short, concise, and to the point, because sometimes people get up in the weeds and they run off in 8,000 different directions. So appreciate you keeping it focused.
3: Yeah, sure thing.
2: For the benefit of our listeners who haven't had a chance to read the email, why don't you tell us how you met Haley, how the first date went, and we'll go from there.
3: Sure, yeah. We matched. It was a good date. Honestly, it wasn't anything exciting. It was like, I mean, I've had a lot of lunches. I was kind of going into this one, low expectations, you know. I do a lot of lunches, also for work.
2: You mean you squeeze them in, like, during your lunch hour?
3: No, I mean, like, for my job, you know.
4: Oh, you have meetings over lunch?
2: Oh.
3: Exactly.
4: Okay, gotcha. So you're out to lunch a lot.
3: I'm out to lunch a lot.
2: I can relate
3: to
2: that.
3: I don't know. But it's kind of my business to know people. And I had this lunch with her, and I mean, it was an amazing lunch. I knew this was a good connection. There was good conversation. The food was good, which always helps. You know, we had a lot of talks about.
2: Yeah.
3: So then I was kind of confused when she didn't really respond after that. And I don't know. We have a lot of comments. She's really cute. She's beautiful. So yeah. That's
2: something.
4: Yeah.
3: You know, it just sounds like on paper. That's why it was easy to keep short in the email. It's just on paper. It sounds perfect. So I don't know what's going wrong.
2: Right. So, you know, a lot of time, like, folks will get together. I mean, we call it second date update, but very often someone will say, actually, we already went on two dates. You know, it started out with coffee or started out with a lunch, and then that went well enough where we did dinner, and then that's where they get hung up. But in this case, you didn't even make it past the lunch. Like, you thought it was going really well, but then you tried to set up a proper date, and she didn't respond at all, or she kind of blew you off?
3: So, like, our lunch was about an hour and a half, and everything
2: lunch.
3: Went smoothly. Right? She didn't leave. She didn't try to sneak out. And then I told her I'd like to see her again, and she said, call me. I did a few times.
2: And no response.
3: And no response, yeah. Which is weird, because, you know, I was complimenting her a lot. I know maybe that can go different ways, but she seemed really flattered.
2: No, that's why she hung out that hour and a half, because she loved hearing it, probably.
5: I know, Jeff was like, that's a long lunch. Do you think that hour and a half is a long time?
2: I mean, when I think of lunch, I think of, like, let's meet at Panera, have a sandwich. Yeah, like a quick get to know you, and you're kind of in and out. Within an hour at the most would be my thought.
3: Yeah, it's supposed to be low stakes, right? So then I feel like the extra half hour is like, oh, you want to be here.
2: Absolutely. That's how I would take it. If she wasn't somewhat into you, or she was uncomfortable, or she thought, because I think you know, first impressions come quick. If you're like, this guy's out, you're not going to hang out that long. You're just going to be like, oh my God, I got to get back to work. You've got some excuse at the ready.
5: Mm-hmm. I like that he said that, though. She didn't try to run out.
2: Yeah. All right. Why don't we take a break? When we come back, we'll call Haley and we'll see what she thought of Dylan for real. And her lunch with him. And did she mean it when she said, call me? As Second Date Update continues next with Jeff and Jen, Cincinnati's Q102.
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1: So Dylan met Haley on Match. They matched. Hey, that's the first hurdle. Second hurdle is setting up the date. Or are we going to talk for a year and a half before someone finally commits to coffee or something? No, they had a lunch and it lasted for an hour and a half. So I suppose if first impressions weren't good and she wanted out of there quick, she wouldn't have hung out for 90 minutes.
2: So true. I'm not going to stay there 90 minutes if I'm miserable.
1: Oh, God. We know. You got a list of excuses at the ready.
2: No kid. I mean, my God. I could come up with 15 different reasons why I needed to go.
1: Right.
2: And all of them legit.
1: Yeah, so Dylan thought that there was a connection there, and he was showering her with compliments. I suspect she's probably eating that up, which is part of the reason why maybe she hung out for 90 minutes. I don't know, mm-hmm. But when it came time to tentatively set something up, hey, any interest in getting together again? Call me, was her reply. So he did, and there's been no response, and here we are.
2: Yep.
1: I'd leave anything out important?
3: I don't think so.
2: Okay.
1: Let's call Haley.

0: Hello.
1: Hi, is this Haley?
0: Who's calling?
1: It's Jeff, Jen, Fritch, and Tim at Q102. How are you? And Will the engineer is here today. He's fixing stuff.
2: Yeah, Will.
0: The radio. This is Jeff and Jen.
1: Yeah. What? Hi, how are you?
0: Wow, I'm great. How are you?
1: I don't know. All of a sudden, I feel like I got bad breath. You don't sound that excited. Will just walked out of the room.
2: You're just offending people left and right, Jeff. Get it together, buddy.
1: Do you ever have a chance to check out our show?
0: Yes, I do.
1: Okay, well, guess who we talked to this morning?
0: God.
1: What?
0: I'm going to assume it was Dylan.
1: Yes. And this is on you because you said, call me. What did you think he was going to do?
0: God. Well, this is a little annoying. I'm glad I'm talking to you guys and not him, but let's do this.
1: Well, my first question is, you hung out 90 minutes, so do you just not know how to exit, or were you genuinely having a decent enough time to hang in there that long?
0: I guess, I think I'm too nice. I'm too nice.
1: Oh.
2: Oh, no.
0: Yeah.
2: You're one of those.
0: Yeah. Listen, this is the thing. I'm a petite woman, okay? I'm like just under 5 feet tall.
1: And let me guess, Dylan is 6'5".
2: Oh, boy.
0: He's definitely taller than me, and he just thought it was so cute that I was only 5 feet tall, and he could not stop talking about how cute it was. Like, you're so tiny, and oh, my God, you're so adorable, and can I pick you up? And, like,
1: oh my
0: you're
1: God.
0: Like a little dog. Yeah. Yeah,
1: This has been a thing.
2: I've thought about this.
1: Come up on Second Date Update before.
2: It has. Uh-huh.
1: If this sounds familiar, you're not the first person to say that that happened.
2: Do men have a thing? I mean, are
1: some
2: men,
1: guys
2: just,
1: do.
2: They just get like, just go crazy over small women.
1: Yeah.
2: And are
1: yeah.
2: you like really cute, oh, like yeah. Ariana Grande cute? Because she's tiny. Isn't she a tiny little thing? Totally. She's like 4'4". Yeah. I don't know. I'll look it up.
0: It's funny that you say Ariana Grande because I've actually like this has happened to me before, but his was just a little more extreme. Like
2: she's
0: it was every other sentence, he would not stop.
2: Yeah.
1: Wow.
2: Oh, and do you have tiny little fingers and a tiny little nose?
3: What size shoe do you even wear?
2: Yeah, tiny little ears.
0: Listen, I have a niece. Can you even find clothes that fit you? Like what? Who says that stuff?
2: My niece is 4'10". She is, I mean, I literally have thought about putting her on my hip just to see if I could, like a baby. But I love it. I mean,
3: is that horrible? Do you hate that or are you used to that?
0: I love my body. I love myself. I just wish that I wasn't a freak to some people. Like I'm not tiny, tiny. I'm just shorter than average. Like it's not that big of a deal.
1: Well, I imagine you don't want the focus of your size to be the reason why someone is you don't want that to be the only reason someone's attracted to you or obsessed with.
0: Yes, I'm not a novelty. I am a person.
1: Yeah, and
2: you're a person first, damn it.
1: That's so funny.
4: I know you're a person. I didn't think it was that bad.
1: Oh, by the way, Dylan's on the phone.
0: Oh, my God. Yeah. Okay. Well, it was.
1: Like, Dylan, you kind of laid up in it a little too much, made it a big thing. Is that a thing for you? Like, are you into petite women? Because I don't want to speak for you, Haley, but it was coming across like it's an obsession of yours.
4: I have to disagree. Hey, I feel like you're exaggerating a bit. I was giving you compliments. I was calling you beautiful and attractive. I wasn't obsessed with how petite you are. I mean, that stuff is true that you are tiny, but I wasn't being obnoxious.
0: Oh. Well, you asked if you could pick me up and put me on your shoulders. Like, you... You asked if I still wear children's clothes. You asked, like, it wouldn't stop. And I felt like you weren't even really seeing me. You were just sort of, like, really excited that I was tiny and cute. Like, it was weird. It was weird.
1: Like, that's a thing for you. Like, you're into that.
0: Yes. Yes. Yes. I didn't want to be a kink for you, man. I'm not here to be a kink.
2: Oh, yeah.
4: Hey, not a kink. I just found you beautiful. And you said to call. So that's. Wanted to say hi.
1: Hmm.
0: Well, I believe cute was the word you used over and over and over again. I didn't hear the word beautiful as often as I heard the word, you're so cute. Oh my gosh, you're so cute. Look how little you are.
3: How do you feel about cute, too? Like, some women can't stand to be, it's Bull Durham. Cute. Puppies are cute. Babies are cute. I don't want to be cute. I want to be sexy and I don't remember what else
0: That's
3: she
0: right.
3: said.
0: I mean, I want my outfits to be cute, but yes, I want to feel beautiful around somebody. Like if I am wearing a cute, you know, shirt, or like I have a cute handbag or something, but I am a person that I'm not a cute little toy.
3: Yeah. I don't mind being cute.
5: See, but here's the thing. He thought he was saying something nice and you didn't like it.
3: Yeah.
5: So this is a miscommunication. So you've already written him off. Or you're going to give him a second go because he thought he was doing the nice thing.
0: Honestly, I don't feel comfortable. I feel like it already became a thing and I'd rather move on to someone who's not going to make it such a thing. So you're a nice guy, but you know, try not to focus so much on that stuff.
1: The person's physical appearance.
0: Pay attention to the person. Yeah. Pay attention to the person in front of you.
4: Damn. All right. I mean, I didn't think it was that obnoxious, but I guess you're the one that makes that call.
1: All right. Well, Haley, thank you for taking the call.
0: No problem, you guys. And you know what? I appreciate clearing the air, and thanks for having me on the radio.
3: Yeah, it's good talking to you.
1: And Dylan, best of luck to you.
4: Yep, thanks for trying.

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0: 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New hit music. Just another day in the
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0: Max is looking for a second date update today, and we're going to try to help him out. Max, how are you?
1: I'm doing okay. Wish I was a little better, but you know, you guys are going to help me out, so I appreciate it.
0: Happy to do it. Take us from the beginning. How'd you meet Sydney, and how'd the first date go?
1: Yeah, so met on Tinder, and truth be told, not looking for anything really serious, just like a couple hours of good time. You know, not really interested in like a relationship, but honestly, after the date, we had a really good time, so it was kind of surprising.
0: What'd you end up doing?
1: We just went out for a couple drinks, and then we kind of moved on over to her place.
0: Okay, so mission accomplished.
1: Yeah. Yeah, we were pretty upfront about that from the beginning. And then, you know, I ended up spending the night, and I left after breakfast. And I, you know, we kissed her goodbye, and we said we'd talk later, and then just nothing after that.
0: Okay, so what was originally intended to be a hookup, you see potential there as possible relationship based on the way you two clicked?
1: Yeah, you know, I've been single for like a year and just doing the Tinder thing for a while. And it's just honestly getting kind of old.
0: Yeah.
1: You know, after a while, you're over it, you know, and it's like the holidays are coming up, and it would kind of just be nice to have somebody to be totally honest with you. You know, I'm not like looking to like marry somebody right away or anything, but I guess I've been thinking about maybe getting serious and like actually dating again, you know?
0: Okay, but was there something specific about her that made you think twice? Like, oh, this is outstanding about her, or this is what makes me want to explore a relationship with her, or are you just feeling the cuffing pressure right now?
1: I guess I wish I could say, like, something totally specific, but yeah. Overall, I mean, it was just, like, it was sparks, you know? I mean, she was great. We, like, have all the same things in common. She was super easy to talk to. We live near each other, you know, it's like we're into the same things. And when the sparks hit and the chemistry is intense, like it just, you know, it's like palpable, you know?
0: Yeah.
1: So that's really what it was. And it just made me think more about the serious thing.
0: Right.
2: Mm-hmm.
0: So after you left, how long did you wait before you reached out and tried to reconnect?
1: The next day I just, you know, reached out and said, hey,
2: that's
1: thanks
2: good.
1: For a great night. You were awesome. You know, looking forward to doing it again. And just no response.
0: You didn't send like a high five emoji or anything like that.
3: I love that he said you are awesome.
0: Yeah, you're awesome.
3: You are high awesome. Five.
2: Yeah. Did you say you are awesome or you were awesome?
1: I said you are awesome, but maybe I should have said you were awesome.
2: I don't know. R, I think, might be better.
3: Yeah, she would have been
0: that's
3: like,
0: that's so funny. And you never heard back at all? Like, not even an acknowledgement or a thumbs up?
1: No, nothing. Not an emoji, not even a butt dial. You know, there was nothing.
3: Did it say delivered? That's always the important thing you want to see.
1: It definitely did. So, ooh. And delivered in red, but it was not responded to.
0: Oh. Okay. Well, you know what I'm thinking.
2: What are you thinking, Jeff?
0: I'm just thinking it was, for her, it was a hookup. I mean, it was what they both were looking for initially, but maybe what he was feeling isn't mutual. But one way or another, we'll find out when we call her. As Second Date Update continues, Max, hang on. We'll do that next. 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

0: Sometimes the first date seals your fate. Here's a vintage Jeff and Jen second date update on Q102.
1: So Max met Sydney on Tinder, and it was originally supposed to be a hookup. And it was kind of a hookup. They had a couple of drinks, went back to her place. But Max said there were sparks, like beyond the hookup. He feels this is someone worth exploring a relationship with. He's been single about a year, so he's kind of ready to settle down, especially as we're heading into the holidays. And this is sort of known as cuffing season, right?
2: Mm-hmm.
1: Where some people don't necessarily want to endure the holidays without a significant other. But when he reached out the next day, she didn't respond. So here we are. We're going to call her up, unless there's anything else, any other details you think we need to know, Max?
3: No, that's all of it. I really just hope I get a response here, you know?
1: Yeah, let's give her a shot, see what happens.

0: Hi, is this Sydney?
1: Yeah, this is Sydney.
0: Just the person we're looking for. It's Jeff and Jenna, Q102. How are you?
1: Hi.
0: The apprehensive hi.
2: Hi.
0: How are you? Listen to me trying to disarm her. I'm trying to sound all friendly. The pitch of my voice goes up.
3: Hey, get in here. Come on over. Let's talk.
0: So, Sydney, I take it you've heard our show before and you know why we call people like this.
1: Yeah.
0: Well, we spoke to Max, the guy you met on Tinder. And, you know, Max told us from the get-go that I guess when he met you on Tinder, he wasn't expecting more than just a hookup. But when he got to know you a little bit, he grew very fond of you very quickly and would like to see you again. And I don't know. You made a real impact on him.
1: Oh boy. Okay. Well.
0: I mean, it's were you just looking for a hookup and you want to leave it at that, or?
1: Well, yeah. I mean, we made a deal before we met up. It was like a one-time thing. Like that was kind of the agreement, and I don't know. Like I said, like I mean, we talked about it. He's like, well, would you ever be open to dating? And I was like, yeah, I would if it felt right. And, like, I don't know, maybe I would have considered it with him, but he's kind of, like, he's just a bit of a dick. So.
0: Krista says that about me all the time, and she married me.
3: Yeah, I mean, that's kind of like an ongoing theme sometimes for men. Like, I just don't know if they don't think. I'm like, are you thinking? Because that was kind of a D-word thing to do.
0: Well, what's worse, when they think and they're still a dick?
2: Right.
3: Yes, that's worse. You're right.
0: She's like, don't get me wrong, honey. I mean, I love you, but let's be honest. Like, you're kind of a dick. I still want to marry you. I'm just saying.
3: Just don't be a dick to me. Be a dick to others.
0: Right. So is that a barrier for you, Sydney?
1: Well, it started just because, like, I'm a huge fan of Halloween. Like, I love all of it. Like, I live in a neighborhood with lots of kids. I mean, I'm the house. I do full-size candy bars. I have little toys for kids who can't do candy, like my porch, my house, everything's totally decked out. I play Halloween music. Like, I'm the cool house. Like, this is my thing, right?
0: Yeah, and you don't even have kids.
1: No.
2: Oh, God, what will it become when you do?
0: I know.
1: Super fun. But it was just like, well, he kind of showed me who he was. Like, he's got a different approach. He hands out the crappy candy and the cheap stuff. Like, I don't know. He planted his flag in this, like, I don't, it's sort of worse. He was like, oh, I don't really care about Halloween. But instead, he was like, I only give one candy each. And if you're over 12 or you don't say trick or treat, you don't get anything. Like, it's a test or something. And he said next year he's going to turn off his porch light and act like he's not home if anyone knocks. I don't know. It's just not cool. It's not going to work with us. Like, he doesn't like fun. So
2: I had to do that one year.
3: Turn off your porch light?
2: Well, I was supposed to not be home, and I don't remember if I got sick or if there were plans. I don't remember what happened, but I ended up having to stay home, and I hadn't bought any candy because I didn't think I was going to be home. And so, yeah, I just had to turn out the light and hide and listen to my... And those kids still came and knocked on the door and
3: with
2: rang
3: the light
2: the
3: out?
2: Door with the light
3: oh,
2: out.
3: Gosh.
2: And the dog was going nuts. It was a rough
3: couple. We're not home.
2: Right.
3: We're not here.
2: Shut it up, Merle.
0: Well, Sydney, you just described me back in the day, but, you know, I came around. Maybe Max can come around. Let's ask him. We got him on the line. Max, you want to defend your position here?
4: No, I don't want to defend it because there's nothing to defend, you know? I mean, like, I just can't believe she feels this strongly about, like, some dumb fake holiday, you know? It's... I totally don't get it. Like, and that's going to be the reason.
2: Fake
4: that,
2: holiday.
1: But that's why this is never going to work. Like, it's just the best holiday. You're just totally missing out. Like, this curmudgeon thing is just not cool with me.
0: Like, so, do you have to get it to enjoy it, Max?
2: Good question.
4: No, I guess not. But, like, I mean, I don't need to enjoy it either. Like, I can just do my own thing. And, like, I'm not going to, you know, if she wants to do hers, that's fine, too. But, like, I just can't believe you're going to throw away a possible, like, good thing because of some freaking costumes and candy. Like,
0: well, who's throwing this away? It's like, you like her. you can't endure this because it makes her happy, because it's fun for her.
3: Yeah, like that's engage not, it a little.
0: Right, like right. That's not fun for you.
3: Nobody wants to be around the Debbie Downer when that's your thing.
1: Guys, she has a problem with joy, so it's not for me.
0: Right, I don't even know why I'm trying to make the case. I'm
2: yeah, I just don't think that it's... it. If he,
0: Cindy's out anyway.
2: She's so out anyway at this point yeah. because, yeah, he's no fun in her world.
0: I'm just trying to get him to rethink his...
2: To rethink his thinking.
0: He's doubling down.
2: I know. You kind of just... Yeah, all right.
0: All right. Sydney, sorry for wasting your time.
1: That's okay. No, this is hilarious. Like, I've never talked to you guys before, so...
0: Well, we appreciate you not hanging up on us.
2: Sure. Yes, thank you.
3: Yeah.
2: Hey, girl.
0: Best of luck to you and Max. Hey, you know, appreciate you putting yourself out there.
4: Yeah, I guess that's what I get, though.
0: We give you that for coming on Second Date Update. Best of luck to you.
4: Thanks.

0: Show starts right now.
1: Hey, good morning. It's the day. Blink morning. Is here.
2: Hello. Fun time.
3: So exciting.
1: It's going tonight. We'll talk a lot about it on the show this morning. Jeff is back on Monday from his trip to Japan. We got a nice day today to kick off.
3: Yes.
1: With Blink. Sunshine, 77, and then into the 50s tonight.
3: I just took a little picture of the timeline, if you're wondering.
1: Yeah,
3: so
1: for 4 o'clock. Yeah.
3: 4 p.m. block party starts near TQL Stadium. At 7 p.m., Lovely the Band will be performing, which we are going to play a little of here. If you forgot who they were, we'll bring it back.
1: Yeah.
3: 8:15 is the opening ceremony, so that's when they're going to do the talking and all the stuff. And then at 8:29, that is the official lighting. That's the countdown to flipping the switch.
1: At 8:30, 8:29, yep. Okay.
3: And then 8:30 is the drone show. And I believe that they're going to be doing drone shows like nightly around 8 and 10 p.m.
1: At TQL or at the river?
3: I think it's kind of, yes.
1: Yeah.
3: I feel like there's a lot of...
1: Check the schedule.
3: Yes. Download the app, check the schedule, all the things, because there's a lot involved. And then I saw too yesterday that the fountain at Fountain Square...
1: Tell me more.
3: It's going to come to life.
4: Really? She's going to dance? She going to dance?
3: Well, I don't know.
4: Shake her boo thing? What's she going to do?
3: It's a boy. Isn't it a boy?
1: I thought it was a woman with her arms out.
3: Yeah. Oh, yeah. Her. I was thinking of somebody else. But, Tim, they're using lasers.
1: Oh.
4: Well, I hope they have the sound effects then, too.
1: I'll get a block. I have mine. Yeah. I'll fire him up here in a little bit. Cool. Well, we'll get Blink going. We got E! News in a minute. Guess what dead celebrity Sydney Sweeney is related to? Joe Manganiello, is that how you say his name?
4: Manganiello,
1: guy that everyone saw his, you know, and was really excited about. Not very nice things to say about Sofia Vergara. And Andrew Garfield bails on ChatGPT after playing AI CEO in movie. Mm-hmm. Interesting. So those stories coming up too. Glad you're with us. Happy Thursday. Jeff and Jen Morning Show underway. And Denise is here too with a look at your drive-in.
5: We're still dealing with that accident that has the ramp from eastbound 74 to the Harrison Reibolt exit closed. You'll have to use an alternate there this morning. And you've got it broken down on southbound 75 on the ramp to westbound 74.
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0: Cincinnati's Q102. Good morning. We appreciate you checking us out this morning. We got a busy show for you. We have a ton of E! News. We're kicking off
1: Where's the cake?
0: It's in the fridge. I did make
1: you,
0: the...
1: He was, how many pictures and videos? You were keeping us posted on the cake situation.
0: Yes, I will tell you two things. One, the frosting did not turn out as I had hoped. That being said, it does all come together.
1: Okay.
0: With the cake and the strawberries and the things.
1: It works.
0: Second, it is not a pretty piece of cake that I've brought you. It's one piece of cake that looks like a piece of cake and one piece of cake that looks like a pile of cake.
1: It all tastes the same.
2: I'll do that one. I like the hodgepodge.
1: It's fine.
2: It's kind of like when you get a slice of lasagna and it's supposed to be a mound.
1: It ain't a square.
2: Yeah.
1: Yeah.
2: It's good that way.
1: Yeah.
0: Absolutely.
1: Yeep.
0: Yeah. So anyway, but let's get started with some E! News. Where do we want to start?
1: Let's start with Sydney Sweeney. I don't know if this is going to come as a shocker or not, but she is distantly related to another celebrity. Think about what she looks like, who it could be. Marilyn Monroe.
0: For real?
1: For real. The genealogy website, myheritage.com, determined that they are ninth cousins once removed.
2: Me too.
1: Through a shared ancestor named Ezra Perry, who lived in Sandwich, Massachusetts in the 1600s. It does make you wonder, like, what famous people am I related to? Because guaranteed we are. Every single one of us is related to somebody that's famous, you know?
0: Or some moment in history or something.
1: Exactly. Mm-hmm. Who could it be?
2: It makes sense, though. I mean, the blonde hair, the boobs,
1: she's stunning.
2: The face.
1: Just everything,
2: like,
1: right?
2: The facial structure.
1: Yeah, the website says uncovering their shared branch was incredible. It's a powerful reminder that humanity is one vast family tree.
0: So she didn't really know.
1: No, and when we dig deep, we uncover how remarkably interconnected we all are.
2: That's kind of cool.
1: Yeah.
2: Did you see, we had this story earlier this week on the Hot List that Sydney Sweeney and Scooter Braun are getting very serious.
1: I hadn't even heard that they were engaged.
2: Well, I don't know, but I didn't see that, but they've been meeting with rabbis and they have potentially talked about taking the next step into becoming parents.
1: Really?
2: That's what I'm reading and hearing, friends.
1: Is there a huge age gap before that between them? I feel like we looked it up.
2: I don't know. I can look it up again.
1: To me, he just feels like he's an old dude. Like he's well into it. He feels like he's been around so long that he's got to be in his late 40s.
2: He is.
0: That feels about right.
2: 45.
1: Yeah. Okay.
0: Because when he was with Justin Bieber and they were bringing Justin Bieber around, he came up to the station and we hung out with them for like an hour. And I remember thinking, he's about my age.
1: Yeah.
2: Yeah. So he's 45 and she's 29. So not too.
1: She's 29. She's older than I thought.
2: Yeah. Nothing too crazy.
1: 16. Yeah. 16 years these days. That's nothing.
2: Yeah. But I wonder if do you think his image reflects negatively on her or does her image bring him more to the light?
1: Yes. Both. I think it's a both.
2: Both and.
1: And. Yeah. I mean, I feel like Sydney Sweeney is just. She's not a girl's girl. You know, she's kind of like Angelina Jolie. Because I think a lot of women know Scooter Braun because of how he screwed over Britney Spears.
2: Taylor Swift.
1: Taylor Swift. And it's like, you know, just kind of puts a bad taste.
0: And it's some of the other connections other people he kind of associated with.
1: He doesn't have a great reputation.
0: Time.
1: Right.
2: Speaking of Britney Spears, do you have a story about her? I don't want to spoil anything if you have it coming up.
1: I don't.
2: Oh, she went to Dollywood.
1: What did she do there?
2: She shared a bunch of pictures on her personal Instagram and a little message. Her, and it looked like, I don't know if it was both of her sons, but I know one of her sons was there and there was another boy there. So maybe both of her sons. I don't know. But she went to Dollywood and she walked around and they rode the rides. And she said she didn't even know that Dollywood really existed, but she was there recently.
0: Not shocked by that info.
2: She had a... she had not really a mask, but kind of like a handkerchief kind of covering her face. And she posed for pictures in front of all the Dollywood signs and stuff. And
1: good for her.
2: Just looked like she had a really good time.
1: Wow.
0: Welcome to middle America, Brittany.
2: Exactly.
1: Yes. Welcome.
0: All right. Let's take a look at traffic right now. We'll get back to some E! News here in a minute. Denise, what's up? Hi.
3: Well, we still have the off ramp from eastbound 74 to the Harrison Ribold exit. That continues to be closed. You'll have to use an alternate and start to see that traffic pick up northbound 71, 75, starting out right around Dixie Highway as you're heading towards the river.
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0: Cincinnati's Q102. We are ready to blink tonight with everything kicking off down along Central Parkway there in front of TQL Stadium. Open about 4 or 5 o'clock and around 8:30 is when they're going to do the drone show.
1: Cool.
0: So excited about that. Weather looks great for it. Sunny, 77 today. Cool into the 50s tonight. 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
1: Nice. All right. So Joe Manganiello, remember when he said he had an organ amputated during his health crisis a few years ago?
2: Yes. All right. And everyone was curious if it was something to do with his man members.
1: Mm-hmm. Right. It was not. It sounds like it was his intestines. Because he had to have a length of it removed due to an autoimmune disease that absolutely wrecked his health for like 7 years.
2: Oh, no.
1: So the surgery was back in 2016. And as a result, he had to use a colostomy bag to go to the bathroom for a while. And all of this was happening while Joe was still married to Sofia Vergara. And in his upcoming book, Bloodlines, he says she was not supportive at all. He writes that the marriage became, quote, devoid of any emotionality whatsoever. And she refused to hug him even when he begged.
2: Wow.
1: She also mocked him for adopting a 5-pound chihuahua named Bubbles in 2019, even though that dog saved his life. Joe was feeling so suicidal before Bubbles came along that he had to give his gun away. It's all in the book. As for his autoimmune disease, he sought alternative treatments, including licking the pituitary gland in a goat's skull.
2: Ew.
1: Never heard of that one before, but why not? I've heard of a lot of things.
2: Not going to be doing that one anytime soon.
1: Licking the pituitary gland in a goat's... I'd like to see the explanation of what it does and how it helps.
2: Yeah, but that could be like, you know how they used to do ancient medicine?
1: Oh, I'm sure
2: that's where it came from.
1: Sure, ancient Chinese medicine. Yeah.
2: Yes, if you do this, something else happens.
1: Right, exactly. He ultimately found a shaman who helped him unburden himself from generational family trauma that was supposedly responsible for a lot of it, which also makes sense. He's now off all meds and he is symptom free. He divorced Sophia in 2023. He is engaged again. He said, for 7 years, I thought I was going to be dead the next week. The world has opened back up for me.
2: Oh, well, that's great to hear.
1: So that's great news.
2: He's so cute.
1: He is.
2: Don't you remember him in the Magic Mike movie?
1: How can you forget him in the Magic Mike movie? One of my favorite scenes is the convenience store. When he goes into the convenience store, and isn't it Backstreet Boys is playing?
2: Yeah.
1: And there's the girl, and the bet is that he had to make her smile.
2: Yes.
1: And she was just not even paying attention, and he's
2: that was great.
1: Spraying water all over himself and hilarious. Okay, so Andrew Garfield quit using ChatGPT after he portrayed OpenAI CEO Sam Altman in a movie that's coming out soon called Artificial. He said, I got a bit scared. I felt a little mistrusting of the technology. It feels like the people who are encouraging us to use the technologies don't exactly know its capacities themselves. He said, that feels a little irresponsible to me personally. Luckily, I don't need it in my life in the same way that other people in other industries might. As an actor, I was using it as kind of a fancy Google for some research purposes. He's not afraid of being replaced by AI, though he doesn't think actors will become useless because they have to hold the soul of humanity in storytelling.
0: I'll tell you what. I think AI is really neat. I think it's going to be beneficial and help us in many ways as humanity. Uh-huh. But I also am scared a little bit of it. And I think its environmental impact, we're not really sure what that looks like yet.
1: Right.
0: And that's a little bit scary. And I do feel guilty sometimes when I use it.
1: When you do use it?
0: Mm-hmm.
1: Yeah.
2: I try not to. Yeah.
0: I use it very sparingly. But even in those times I do use it, I'm like, oh.
2: I wish we could only, you know, in true Galinda fashion, I wish we could use it for the greater good.
1: Yes.
2: You
1: know?
2: Just something out there about like the medical advancements of it.
1: Mm-hmm.
2: And
1: something.
2: That, yes.
1: Yeah. You just hope they figure it out.
2: Yeah. I wish there was like a little filter on it. That was like, yep, you can do that. You can do that. No, no, you can't do that. Yeah. That's not good.
0: No, no.
1: Yeah. Yeah. So we were talking the other day about Aerosmith going back on tour.
0: Aerosmith and Friends.
1: Exactly. It's
2: Who's
1: Aerosmith
2: that?
1: And Friends. And that's what we're finding out. The concerts are going to be October 29th and November 1st. So it's not like it's some huge tour. It's going to happen at the Hollywood Bowl, Whole band's going to be there, including drummer Joey Kramer, who was not on their last tour. Here is the Friends part of the lineup. Black Crows, Run DMC, Heart, Billy Idol, Chad Smith.
0: I do Heart. That'd be fun.
1: Uh-huh. Duff McKagan, Jerry Cantrell, Slash, Sammy Hagar.
0: Oh, yeah. Sammy Hagar. Heavy metal noise.
1: There we go. Tom Morello and more. Even more artists, special guests, and surprise appearances are going to be announced between now and the shows. Lineups will not be identical both nights, so that will make people want to buy tickets to both, right?
2: Yeah, for sure.
1: I would. Back-to-back nights.
0: Well, especially if you want, let's say you were excited about seeing Aerosmith with Heart, and Heart's only there on Friday, but not Saturday, or what, you know, or whatever the situations are, because I bet you there'll be a little bit of that.
1: Mm-hmm. Yep, yep. All right, the big four of 80s one-hit wonders.
0: We got Jenny.
1: Yes.
0: The number, the one I don't know who sings it, but
1: 8-7-5-3.
0: Walk my 1,000 miles and
1: the Proclaimers.
0: Is that one on there?
1: That is. You've got two out of the four. Let's see if you can get the other two.
2: Tainted Love.
1: No.
0: No. That Norwegian or Swedish group with the video was the animated, like a scratch. Take on me.
1: That's that it. One. Yes, that's number. That's you've got three out of four.
2: He saw the list.
0: I didn't see the list. No.
1: Did you cheat?
0: I didn't.
2: I don't believe you. Are you lying?
0: I don't know what the fourth one is.
1: You're gonna kick yourself.
0: Well, I'm sure we've all heard all of these songs.
1: Oh God, yeah. You're gonna know it, and you're gonna be like, yes, because this one hit the U.S. airwaves in 1983.
2: Macarena.
1: Number one. No, that was in the 90s. It reached number one on the Hot 100 in April of that year. The band broke up in 87 and reunited in 2003. Dexys, Midnight Runners.
0: Oh, yeah.
1: Come on, Eileen.
2: Safety Dance.
1: There you go. I know.
0: Oh, that'd be a good one.
1: That is another good one.
2: I'm just naming like five or six songs that I know.
0: But all of these songs kind of have a familiarity. Like, they kind of all fit that category of 80s sound.

0: She is doing the Hollywood Bowl shows very soon. And I guess she's gone into rehearsals for that. And she posted on her Instagram yesterday just the word bowl rehearsal. So people are speculating.
1: Hollywood Bowl, she's going to be with Aerosmith?
0: Well, I don't know about that, but she's doing those shows at the Hollywood Bowl, but a lot of people are speculating it's the lead up to the Super Bowl announcement.
2: I mean, I feel like that announcement should be coming soon.
0: It should be day now.
1: It's usually in October.
2: It seems like every year.
0: Yeah.
2: But, you know, we know 4 months out what's going
0: to
2: happen.
0: Well, maybe they're waiting for her because you have to start working on it now to get everything together by February. But I guess they're waiting for her maybe to get through these Hollywood Bowl shows and then they're going to do it. I don't know.
2: Maybe. Maybe get the hype up.
0: Also hearing Jay-Z is going to be one of the special guests.
2: Of course he is. He's still producing the whole thing, right?
0: He is. But he hasn't really performed. But because it's in L.A., a lot of people are speculating that he's going to be a part of whomever it is.
2: That he will. Ben Affleck got banned from Instagram twice. He's not much for social media, but he has tried. He explained he got banned from Instagram twice for impersonating himself. He said he had 6 followers. It was his kids and some of their friends. It was just an excuse for him to look at his kids' social media accounts, but they banned him. They banned him. He said it's just not his thing, but two of his ex-wives, you know, the two Jennifers, Lopez and Garner, do amazing jobs, he said, cultivating and accruing value in those spaces. And he said, don't think that's not real work. He said, I couldn't do it. What am I going to do? Unbox something? Like, what's interesting about my life than enough people?
3: Because I forget what the insurance company is, but it's the
2: Affleck.
3: Don't turn into your parents
2: commercial. Oh, Progress.
3: One, I don't know. I think those are great commercials, though. And there's one where they dabble with that topic.
2: With social media.
3: And they're like, so you people watch you? What are you doing in this video? He's like, well, I'm just, you know, I'm hat shopping and trying on hats. And are you a hat salesman? No, I'm just, people watch that? Okay. It's just kind of funny. I'm like, yeah, it is. That is pretty good.
2: That
3: pretty
2: is
3: accurate
2: kinda
3: representation.
0: I saw a rumor earlier this morning, and this is just a rumor, that Jennifer Lopez has been hanging out with Keith Urban.
2: There you go. That's interesting.
0: But they've been spending some time together.
2: That's an interesting I'm trying to think, has she ever dated another musician?
0: Weren't they both like didn't they both do like some show? Like The Voice or the American something?
3: Judges on it or something. Yeah. That does sound familiar.
2: But they weren't together, were they?
0: No, they were both married at the time.
2: Were they on American Idol together or was he on The Voice?
0: He was on American Idol for a while.
2: He was on Idol.
0: I don't remember what she was on.
2: I think she was on Idol too.
0: Yeah. But I saw that this morning and it was like they've been enjoying each other's company.
3: Interesting.
2: That is interesting.
0: Who would have the bigger ego in the relationship?
2: Good question.
3: I think we know.
0: He's evidently rumored to have one as well.
2: Now, has his ex-wife been spotted with anybody?
0: I forget who she was with. Hold on. I'll pull it up. Hang on.
2: I feel like we had a rumor.
0: Like Michael Rhinestein.
2: Oh, he's like some business guy.
0: Remember they were together in Portofino, Italy. And then he picked her up from the airport when she came back to LA for something. And I think he is the CEO of a private equity firm.
2: There you go.
0: Called Regent.
2: How do these women meet these men? That's what I want to
0: know.
2: How do you run into?
0: No, don't they have like a dating app for really
2: for
0: expensive
2: crazy
0: people?
2: Wealthy people?
3: A friend of mine works downtown in a very tall building.
2: Mm-hmm. Yeah.
3: And she is in a leadership role and she is looking for, or was at the time, very specific type of guy.
2: Yeah.
3: And she joined one of those.
0: Raya, I think it was called.
3: High end.
2: Yeah.
3: Things. And I don't know if it worked or not, but.
2: Is she dating anyone?
3: I think so. I think everything's good now.
2: Yeah.
3: But this was years ago. But I remember when she told us about it, I was like, oh, that's really kind of cool.
2: Yeah.
3: Good for you.
2: How do you get in?
0: Well, and I think a lot of times it's like word of mouth. Like their agent knows somebody or you are aware of being single. Like, for example, this guy, the CEO's agent or person could have been like, Why don't you reach out to Nicole? I heard she sings, and I've always had a thing for her, and we're friends or whatever, you know? Yeah. Let's see if we can set up a dinner.

0: and then it goes from there.
1: Or it's two PR people representing their clients.
0: They're owned by the same people.
1: No, and they're like, oh, you know what? We can do this. Would be a great for the PR spin if we pair our people up together.
0: Like
1: pair
0: Keith Urban and Jennifer Lopez.
1: Yeah, like her press, her PR person and his, you know,
2: I'd also be like super fascinated to find out how they get each other's numbers. You know, do they put their personal assistant on it, hunt it down, get it, you know?
0: Well, and do they have a burner phone for stuff like that?
2: Right.
1: Probably.
2: I'd like to look in their phone, too, just to scroll through their contacts and see who all they've got. And do if you have Taylor Swift in your contact, you know, do you have it under Taylor Swift or do you have it under TS?
0: Crazy
2: or
0: cat lady.
2: Do you have some code?
1: Mrs. Yeah. Kelsey.
2: Yeah. Who knows? All right. I think that's it for now.
1: Sounds good. Let's take a peek at traffic. And we'll get back. What is today? It's Thursday. So we have Fake It For Real coming up and a classic second date update for you. Sorry, I'm really struggling today, y'all.
2: You're so tired. All right.
1: Yeah, traffic time. We'll be back in a minute. Q102, what's up?
3: Well, we still have the off-ramp from eastbound 74 to the Harrison-Reibold exit. That continues to be closed. You'll have to use an alternate. And starting to see that traffic pick up northbound 71-75, starting out right around Dixie Highway as you're heading towards the river.
4: 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I'm Denise Johnson. That's your traffic.
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10: 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Bernie Sanders, 92%. 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

0: Does that count like as a spooky song since we're sort of in spooky season now?
1: It's definitely going to be a part of the Halloween playlist.
0: I think so. What's up? It's the Jeff and Jen Morning Show. Good morning. Cincinnati's Q102 at 7:07. Nice day today to kick off Blink later tonight. High 77 tonight into the 50s.
2: All right.
0: It is Faker for Real Time. We got a second date update coming up here in just a minute as well. And what are we giving away?
1: We're going to give a pair of tickets to go see Get Happy. Angela Ingersoll sings Judy Garland, a special concert event at Cincinnati Playhouse in the Park, October 17th through November 7th.
0: Nice.
2: Huh. All right. Here we go. Which one is the real one? Is it A? A drunk woman did donuts on the lawn of a courthouse. Is it B? Drunk guy arrested for DUI after mowing random neighbor's lawns at 3 a.m. Or C? Woman does whippets, then challenges cop to a drag race.
0: Oh, boy.
2: 513-749-2320. 20 gets a guess. Good luck.

0: Morning, Tammy. Welcome to Q102 and Faker for Real. How's your morning going?
1: Great. How about yours, Tim?
0: Like, it's moving slow. We're moving slow. Chugging the coffee today.
2: Yeah. We're teetering. Teetering on the edge over here. All right. We're going to send you to see the music of Judy Garland, correct?
3: Yep, that's right.
2: All right. All you got to do is tell us which one of these is the real one, okay?
1: Uh-huh.
2: Is it A drunk woman did donuts on the lawn of a courthouse. Is it B, drunk guy arrested for DUI after mowing random neighbor's lawns at 3 a.m.? Or C, woman does whippets, then challenges cop to a drag race.
1: Let's go with the donuts, A.
2: You're right.
0: Nice work.
3: All right.
2: Nicely done.
3: I was telling these two, I saw a video of this on the news, and I'm not saying, I'm not approving it, but the video was pretty funny.
1: Where did you watch the video, Fritz?
3: It was on the news. I saw it on the news. Oh, I'll share it. Yeah.
0: She's pulled it up right now, too.
3: I shared it in the Jeff and Jen Facebook page. This lady.
0: She just keeps going. Like, yes. She's not just doing one donut. She's doing like 12 donuts. The fact that it's in a 2001 Chevy Impala is also part of the story. That kind of makes it for me anyway. 67-year-old woman in Indiana named Lorraine Wilkerson. She was popped for a DUI after she was caught doing these donuts on this front lawn of the courthouse. It happened Monday afternoon. She tore up the lawn pretty bad. It was all caught on surveillance video. The police shared the footage with the caption, "If you have a few too many margaritas with dinner, please don't get behind the wheel and definitely don't do donuts on the courthouse lawn." In addition to her DUI, Lorraine is reportedly facing numerous other charges. And in the video, this lady looks super tanked.
3: Oh, is she? Right. I didn't see what she looked like, but if you want to check out the video, you can go to the Jeff and Jen Facebook page. I put it up there.
0: Oh, Lorraine.
2: No, Lorraine is right.
3: This is like quality donuts, though. I don't know.
0: Those are great donuts.
3: I don't know if I could pull off that kind of motion.
2: Yeah.
0: Like a big old
2: heavy
0: car.
2: It is not easy.
3: No.
2: I mean, have you guys ever done that?
0: Mm-hmm. Mm-hmm. Not lawn ones, but in the snow.
3: I don't know if I've ever done a donut
2: in snow,
3: before.
2: In the snow. Oh, yeah. We used to put ourselves into spins all the time out in the country in the snow. It was great practice. You know, you had to practice that in case you ever were in a real driving situation
0: spin.
2: You started to get into a, where you started to skid and slide and how to pull yourself out of it.
0: There is some truth to that. Absolutely.
2: 100%. You get a feel for it, especially in a great big old Oldsmobile.
0: Big old boat.
2: With a huge steering wheel. Yeah.
0: My favorite thing about those old cars is you could like turn the steering wheel around in a complete circle and you were still going straight.
2: Yes.
0: Like you really had to like really like turn it a whole bunch.
2: Had to work
0: Things just floated. Traffic time right now with Denise Johnson. Second date update in a minute.
4: Accident if you're heading eastbound on Ronald Reagan. It's right around Galbraith. So watch for some slow traffic there. You still have the off ramp from eastbound 74 to the Harrison-Reibold exit. That has been closed all morning this morning due to an accident. You start to see some slow traffic in the area there. Then you're hitting your brakes again as you're approaching 75. Northbound 71-75, it is a slow go from 275 towards the river. And northbound 471, slowing down from right around Memorial Parkway between there and Grand towards downtown. Traffic is brought to you by Metro. 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I'm Denise Johnson. That's

0: Sometimes the first date seals your fate. It's the second date update with Jeff and Jen on Q102.
1: When are we going on our second date? You said you'd call me. How long should I wait?
2: Looks like we got Lori on deck today. Lori is standing by on line two. She is looking for a second date update after a date with Kevin. Good morning, Lori.
3: Hi, good morning. Thanks so much for taking my call.
2: Happy to help if we can.
3: Well, I appreciate that because I am at like a total loss.
2: Okay, why don't you roll through the bullet points of how you met, how the date went, and we'll go from there and see what we can do.
3: So I met Kevin at this party, and I thought that we hit it off. And before he left the party, he asked me to go to dinner, and it just went great. So like the next few days, like we were texting back and forth and everything went great. And then dinner was awesome. And after dinner, you know, he came back to my place and stayed over and everything was perfect. Like amazing chemistry, laughed a ton, serious attraction, and everything played out well in all of the aspects, you know? And then the next morning, like I cooked him breakfast, like the full gauntlet, like eggs, bacon, pancakes.
4: Eggs, bacon, and pancakes?
2: He got the all-inclusive breakfast package.
3: He did, yeah.
4: He got the free buffet. Yeah.
3: Exactly. And everything was just really great. And he was like flirting and talking about our next date and then like kissed me goodbye and said he'd talk to me later. And I've heard nothing.
4: Not a word.
3: Yeah, I'm not exactly sure what happened because I was under the impression everything went fantastic. And yeah, I'm super confused now.
2: I'm sure it did go. I mean, it sounds fantastic. It could be something that has nothing to do with you. Could be his wife said, hey, no more of these one-night stands with other women. Do you know what his story is? Does he have an ex-girlfriend or recent relationship?
3: We did talk, obviously, a little bit about that. And, like, he's unattached and also, like, unattached long enough that shouldn't be an issue. So, yeah, who knows? Anything could happen, but also, like, what happened?
2: Right.
4: Yeah.
2: How long has it been?
3: It's been a week.
2: Yeah, long enough.
4: Yeah. In these, you know, really, truly these days, is there any excuse to go longer than 48 hours?
2: No, but.
4: Or even 24. No.
2: But he's not even acknowledging your texts, right?
3: No, like nothing. Like full on radio silence. Did he fall off a bridge? What's happening?
4: Have you seen the cursor in the field?
2: Oh, yeah.
4: The then three sit dots. There and stare at your phone and see, like, the three dots so you know that he's reading
3: Yeah, obviously I do, but there's been, like, nothing. Like, and, you know, he doesn't have read receipts on because who does? And like, I literally am just like, okay. And listen, he's active on social media because I do follow him on Instagram so I can tell when he's been active. But I don't want to be, like, a weird stalker. But also, like, can you just respond to me?
4: What kind of stuff does he post on Instagram?
3: I mean, not a lot. He's not the guy who really has a whole lot on his Instagram. So
4: no shirtless gym pictures or pictures with dogs.
3: No. Yeah. No. It's just like the few things he has been like some pictures at like family events and stuff like that. He really doesn't have a whole lot like on his Instagram. But I mean, he's obviously been active because like it'll say like active 16 minutes ago. And I'm like, oh, cool. So you're on your phone.
2: Yeah, right. All right. Yeah. Then we'll take a break. And when we come back, we'll call Kevin. Kevin!
3: Appreciate it. Thank you.
2: As Second Date Update continues next with Jeff and Jenna, Q102.

0: Sometimes the first date seals your fate. 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
1: When are we going on our second date? You said you'd call me. How long should I wait? Bum, bum,
2: bum, bum. As I recall, Lori met Kevin at a party. They hit it off instantly. Ended up making dinner plans, went out for said dinner, and they went back to her place, right? He spent the night, you made him breakfast, him the full bacon, eggs, and pancakes.
3: The whole thing.
2: The whole kit and caboodle.
3: Yeah.
2: Even the next morning, he was flirty, you guys were making tentative plans to get together again.
3: Yeah.
2: No specifics?
3: No specifics, just one of those things, well, okay, like, you know, maybe next weekend or something, you know what I mean? Kind of the, where you mention it, but nothing solid.
2: And then not a peep, like not an acknowledgement, not a thumbs up, not even a like of the text.
3: Exactly.
2: And it's been about a week. Mm-hmm. And boy, it'd be nice to know what his deal is.
4: Yeah.
2: So we're going to call him up if you're ready, unless there's anything else you think is worth mentioning.
3: No, I'm ready. Thank you.
2: Okay, let's call him.
5: Hello.
2: Hey, Kevin.
4: Hi, Kevin.
5: Hi.
2: It's your mom and dad calling.
4: Yeah, what are you doing? You don't have a girl over there, do you?
5: Who is this?
2: It's Jeff and Jen at Q102. How are you?
5: Wow. I know you guys.
2: What is up, my friend?
5: I'm doing good. How about you guys?
2: We're good.
4: Pretty okay.
2: Do you think there's anything strange about us calling you out of the blue like this?
5: Well, I'm familiar with your show, so there's a couple of reasons off the top of my head that I think you might be calling.
2: Care to name them?
5: One is a prize. That's what I'm hoping for. And the other one that I'm hoping it's not is second date update.
2: Well, the truth is, in fairness to Lori, I mean, I appreciate you were trying to avoid an awkward, messy conversation. But, you know, we're all adults here. Let's just put it out there. Let's just put our cards on the table and talk about it. Because it's weird when you have the encounter that you two had and then you go radio silent. It's a little unsettling. It makes people question their judgment of character and all kinds of other insecurities. Creep into play.
5: That's weird, and getting a call from my favorite DJs is not.
2: Well, I mean, what is the deal with Lori? She sounds lovely on the phone. I mean, we haven't met her in person, but she sounds nice.
5: No, she's really, really nice. incredibly nice. Very beautiful, very funny. But I'm going to be honest, she just scared me a little bit, and I'm just afraid she might be a bit needy in a bunch of ways that I am just not going to be able to satisfy.
2: Needy in ways that you're not willing or able to satisfy?
5: Kind of both. So, I mean, long story short, I mean, everything was really good. You know, met at a party, went to her house, ended up spending the night. That was actually superbly fantastic. And then the next morning, she made like a crazy amazing breakfast. And things were going really good. And we sat outside on the back of her porch. And her yard is just a disaster. She had crazy serious thistle weeds and lots of other weed. Yeah, it was just like gross looking. She needed a bunch of mulch. And it was just like a ton of work needed to be done.
2: Tell me this is not a deal breaker for you.
5: Well, no, it's not. It's I'm not that shallow, but it was just like she turned and asked me if I wanted to help her. And so I just kind of like laughed it off. Yeah. And so I just told her that like we're not at that point in our relationship for that.
2: Even if we were, I'd be like, you want to call a guy? I can help you with that.
5: That's the truth. Like, I'm never going to be at that point because I don't do yard work. I never do yard work, like hard pass. But then she started saying all these things that like yard work is the man's job. And she just started talking about the husband. He takes care of all the outside stuff and the wife takes care of the inside stuff. And
4: I got the outside. You got the inside.
5: Yeah. And it was just a lot for a first date. I mean, she was being playful about it. So I just kind of laughed along. But there's a lot of truth said in jest. And there was a lot of seriousness in it. And I'm just like, no, that part of it is a deal breaker.
2: Well, you and I could hang out, Kevin.
5: I would love that.
4: Jeff didn't do the hard work either.
2: No, I mean, what's ironic about it, and I'd like to bring Lori into the conversation so she could participate. You still there, Lori?
3: Yes, yes, I am.
2: So for me personally, my mom and stepdad had me do yard work as a kid. I had to mow the lawn. I actually mowed lawns in the neighborhood to make money because I wasn't old enough to get a part-time job. So I'd do that in the summertime. I'd shovel driveways during the winter. And it was good. Nothing wrong with manual labor when you're a kid who appreciates the value of hard work. But you know what? I do not miss it. I like hiring a guy.
4: There is something about it.
2: And as far as the inside is concerned, that's why we have Nadia every other week who comes in. She's coming in today, as a matter of fact.
4: But, you know, that stuff gets expensive. Like, it really is mind-blowing, like, how much they will charge for just pulling all the weeds and putting down fresh mulch.
2: Yes.
4: When you can go buy the mulch for $2 a bag, but it's going to cost you hundreds.
2: You're not wrong. I'll forego a vacation in exchange. I'll cut back on how many times a week we go out and have dinner.
4: Whatever it takes. Yes. Whatever it takes. Because that is, I mean, it's hard to write that check or send that Venmo when you know how much cheaper it would be to do it yourself.
2: Right.
4: It is like, oh.
2: But Lori, it sounds like you've got some pretty definitive opinions on gender roles.
3: Well, and it's not even so much of where it's like it's exactly like what you're saying. It's not that I need him, like, Kevin, I'm not asking you to go out into the yard and, like, if we were ever at that point and, like, start yanking out weeds. It's more of just, like, I would like to not have to think about it. And so, yeah, like, hiring someone, like, and you coordinating all of that would be just as fantastic for me as you doing it. I mean, obviously, yeah, the expense is there, but, like, what I'm talking about is I don't want to have to think about it.
2: Right.
3: That's more of what I was saying.
4: Interesting conversation to have on a first day.
5: Thank you.
3: I mean, it wasn't one, like, that was, like, intentional, but we were sitting on the back patio and the yard is a mess. And so, like, yeah, like, it kind of got brought up. It wasn't like, oh, yeah, this is definitely on my checklist for first date. But yeah, like,
4: but being playful about it. It just,
3: yeah. But it is kind of one of those things too, where I guess I do kind of want to know where it's like, okay, am I going to have to carry everything for the household, or are you willing to take some things off my plate? Like, yeah, it's a first date, but if it comes up, I'd like to know.
4: Yeah, I get that.
2: So how do you feel about that, Kevin?
4: Kevin, would you be willing? I mean, if it's time, if you get to that point and you have your husbandly duties of the outside of the house, would you be willing to get a guy?
5: He's like, we're talking about this.
2: This is a weird conversation.
5: Yeah, I mean, like, yeah, who's paying for it? I guess
2: we're negotiating the household responsibilities before the relationship even gets off the ground.
4: Before a second date, I know, but if these are deal breakers,
3: I mean, it's one of those things where it's like, realistically, let's be real. If we're sharing a house, like, we're also sharing household money, so obviously that would be a thing. And this is not, you're right, this is not first date conversation. It's not second date conversation. But it did come up, and clearly this was such a huge sticking point where you started ignoring me. So, like, if we need to have a conversation, let's have it. Like, let's go on another date and let's have the weird, awkward conversations.
2: This is
4: so
2: funny.
4: Let's start negotiating.
2: Right. No, but this is what happens in marriages, too. It's like she brings something up that he doesn't want to address. Mm-hmm. He just ignores her.
3: Yeah. So, like, let's talk about it. Let's see. I'll buy the ice cream and let's talk about it.
5: Okay.
4: Yeah,
2: I mean, why not? It's not like she doesn't have a sense of humor about it.
3: Well, and you can bring your laundry list of things that are wildly inappropriate for second date conversation, and we can just have it out.
2: I like how you nail things down, Lori. You're like, she's gonna set that appointment. Yeah. Man,
4: yeah. So funny.
5: Seriously, she's like, let's have it out. It's like, we're gonna kumite for the household responsibilities.
2: Yeah.
3: I mean, we had a good time, so let's see if some of these things that are clearly deal breakers are actual deal breakers, or whether or not we can come to common ground.
2: I will say she's very convincing. I mean, she makes a lot of sense, and you guys did have fun.
5: It was definitely an amazing time.
3: Okay, well, we'll do it again then. So after we get off the phone, we can make some plans?
5: Yes, that would be good.
2: And I'm actually going to keep Lori on the phone because we're also going to offer you a dinner that we'll pay for. So you can do the dinner on us.
3: Even better.
2: And then y'all can go home and have your ice cream and discuss lawn care.
3: Perfect. Thank you.
2: Okay. Kevin, thank you for having the conversation with us and for coming on Second Date Update.
5: Guys, thank you so much for reaching out.
2: You bet.
4: You bet.
5: Take care.
6: If you need help with a Second Date Update, send us an email, jeffandjen@wkrq.com. Blink gets going tonight. Weather looks nice for it today. Sunshine 77, I think, 4 o'clock Central Parkway, right in front of TQL Stadium. And then, you know, when it gets dark, they're going to start their presentation and do the countdown and kick things off right around 8:30.
7: Yeah, the block party is at 4.
4: So fun.
6: Yeah, block party gets going. There'll be music. The band, the band's going to be there. But let's do traffic. We'll come back, do some news that didn't make the news. And are you guys ready for some Cleveland Casada cake?
7: I think I am. Yeah. I'm ready. The jury is
4: cake
7: out
4: for
7: on
4: breakfast?
7: This thing.
4: You bet.
7: And you sent us a video yesterday of the icing, which I might be scraping off.
4: Oh, no.
6: No, it tastes fine. It's just not the best. It's just... I'm not a baker.
4: Don't tell me I'm going to be disappointed in the
7: end. You're not.
6: I'm trying to set expectations.
4: Sure is there sugar in it?
6: Four cups of sugar.
4: I'm sure it's great.
6: Traffic time with Denise. Good morning. What do we know?
8: Unfortunately, we're still dealing with that accident eastbound on 74 that has that ramp to the Harrison Reibolt exit closed right now. Traffic is backing up in the area on eastbound 74. You also have an accident eastbound on Ronald Reagan. It is right around Galbraith. And then some slow traffic right now, south 75, right at the Ronald Reagan merge. North 71, 75, pretty heavy from 275 on and off to the river. Northbound 471 from Grand into downtown. And southbound on 71 from north of 275 down to Pfeiffer. Looks like you have a broken down vehicle westbound 275 right around Taylor Mill. 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I'm Denise Johnson. That's your traffic.
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6: All right, open up your Q102 app. We're in the final stretch here today and tomorrow for code words. Fritch and I will be on your front porch on Monday, probably in the 7 o'clock hour. Ding dong, you are going to live the good life. So don't be too shocked if we surprise you.
7: Yes, and this hour's code word is Zinzinnati.
6: With a Z?
7: Yes, Zinzinnati. So just spell Cincinnati, but with Z's.
4: Here you go.
6: Cincinnati. Put it in right now. Of course, we'll have another code word coming up in the 8 o'clock hour right here on Q102.
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0: Q102, Jeff and Jen Morning Show. How's everybody doing?
1: Doing pretty
0: well. Welfare check,
1: I think.
0: You ready for some cake?
1: I was going to say, you know, that makes every day better. I am going to guess that you guys were not kids who got to have cake for breakfast very often.
0: I'm going to be real honest. We were not a cake family, period.
1: What?
0: Like, I think I had a birthday cake maybe four times in the 23 years I lived with my parents.
1: So what did you do?
0: We'd have cookies. We'd have pie. We'd have other things.
1: Why not cake?
0: We were not cake people. We just weren't cake people.
1: How can you not be cake people?
0: We just weren't.
2: We only had it at birthdays or celebrations. It wasn't
1: You're
2: like...
1: You're kidding.
2: No. Mm-mm.
1: You guys just, you would not believe the household line.
2: I believe it.
0: We had desserts and we'd have other things. My grandma would make like some we would have kruszczyki, which is that some people call them angel wings. We'd have maybe a pound cake with some ice cream from time to time with fresh fruit on it.
1: Angel fruit cake, maybe. Oh my God, cake.
0: But like cake with frosting was like, I had that maybe at our house four times as a kid. At other, like going to my cousin's birthday parties or something like
1: We'd have cake there.
0: But
1: I mean, did you not like it or?
0: I would choose all the other things before cake.
1: All right.
0: If that makes sense. I'm not an anti-cake guy.
1: It's just moist.
0: But if you gave me a piece of pie and a piece of cake, I'm probably going for the pie.
1: Going for the pie.
0: Yeah.
1: Wow.
0: But that's just, you know, that's how I was raised.
1: And fruit pie, your fruit pies, right?
0: I like all more pies, but I lean more fruit.
1: Yeah.
0: Strawberry rhubarb is my favorite.
1: Yeah.
0: Blueberry, apple.
1: Yeah.
0: Pumpkin.
1: Yeah.
0: I know that's like your least four favorite pies.
1: I don't know. They're okay. It depends on how sweet they are.
0: But give me some peanut butter pie, some chocolate silk, and one of those vinegar pies or something. Those are all great, too.
1: Yeah, the chocolate silk.
0: Yeah, those are good.
1: Solid choice.
0: Well, the cake went pretty good yesterday.
1: How did the whole... Because you were surprising a friend with it.
0: Yeah, so it's an inside joke that involves a Cleveland cassata cake from a trip there like 10 or 15 years ago. And really, no one is going to understand the joke. And it's really not important. But our friend who this joke is with was visiting. She got here yesterday. She's here for some meetings at work. And we're going to go hang out and see Blink. And so I surprised her last night with the strawberry cassata cake. And we enjoyed it. It was very good. And she laughed.
1: And she laughed. She immediately knew. She immediately caught the reference.
0: Opened the refrigerator doors, picked up the cake, one of those little plastic cake things that it was in.
1: Yeah.
0: And I just sort of swiveled around to the counter. And she's like, it's a cassata cake. I didn't even take the top off yet.
1: And she knew.
2: Yeah. She just knew.
1: That's so great.
0: But it turned out okay. I mean, I'm not a baker. This was more of an experiment. It was about the joke. I even told her, I was like, if this tastes like crap, we can toss it. You're not going to hurt my feelings. It was more about just the funny inside joke that we have.
1: Yeah.
0: But it actually was really good. It was good.
1: Good.
0: Frosting's really tricky. I did exactly what the recipe said. It tastes fine.
1: I mean, what kind of frosting?
0: It's just powdered sugar and heavy whipping cream.
1: Okay. That's all that's in it.
0: But that's what the recipe for this chef in Cleveland said to do.
1: Okay.
0: Maybe I didn't whip it long enough. I don't know.
1: You got to whip
0: it all together with the cake and the strawberries and everything. It tastes pretty good, I thought.
1: Okay. Well, I'm excited.
0: Anyway, so we can pull that out of the fridge if you want to. Try that out here. I also posted some pics on the Q102 Facebook. I've received a few people asking about the recipe. I'll throw it on there in a minute as well. We have some news that didn't make the news coming up as well. Hope you're able to score a butt face this Christmas. We're going to talk about that and explain what it is. Do you need a Costco door at your house? And how wealthy is your... Vanilla?
2: Yeah.
1: That's an L. Lunula.
0: Oh, well, I guess I'd have to know what that is to say that word.
1: I know. Quickly, do you even know what it is?
2: Quickly before we move on, we need to clarify the code word. It looks like many people are having issues with Zinzinnati. It's Z-I-N.
0: Z as in zebra.
2: Z as in zebra. 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N-A-T-I.
1: Spell Cincinnati, replace all the C's with Z's.
2: Correct. Mm-hmm. People are like, is that working? And I'm like, here's Z-I-N-Z-I-N-N-A-T-I.
0: If for some reason it doesn't work for you and you are typing it incorrectly, sometimes the app freaks out. Just log out, you know, sign out, and then it'll put your password back in and re-sign in to the app. And that usually corrects, I'd say, 99% of the problems.
2: Yes, correct.
0: So it might just be a fluke on your app. We can't control every single phone, every programming language, old phones, new phones. The app sometimes freaks out a little bit.
2: Yeah, but just a heads up, Z-I-N-Z-I-N.
0: Very cool. You want to start with this butt face thing?
1: Sure.
0: Okay, So Christmas is right around the corner, obviously, and all those toy lists are coming out. Have you heard of this thing? Some reports say it's the most popular toy of the year, butt face. Technically, it's a squishy toy called Chester Cheeks. It's a naked backside with a face. He has hands, feet, a tuft of hair on top of his butt head.
2: Yes. Okay. It makes fart noises, doesn't it?
0: Mostly a face. He's wearing undies or shorts at his waist or whatever. And he also has headphones on for some reason. And Chester Cheeks makes a variety of fart noises.
2: Yep.
1: Aww.
0: When you squeeze him or if you spread him.
2: Oh, well, that sounds fun.
0: He also dances when you press his head, bouncing and tooting. I'm not going to lie. If I saw this and it was under $15, I'd probably buy it.
1: You'd buy it.
2: I looked it up. I think it's like $20-something.
0: That's pushing
2: $22.
0: The good news is it's not a gaming console. There's no indication they're going to be hard to get. They're not hundreds of dollars. They're about $20 to $30 various spots on Amazon. They're also at Target and Walmart. So there you go. Right. Chester Cheeks.
1: Chester Cheeks.
0: Did you pull up a photo of it?
2: I did. But here, so we used to do, what the heck was this? I have to find it. Hide the poop. There was a game. That's it. That's what it's called. So it's called Silly Poopy Hide and Seek.
1: Silly Poopy Hide and
2: Silly
1: Seek.
2: Silly Poopy Hide and Seek was a really fun game that I think we got this for Penelope a couple of years ago. And it's like this plastic rainbow poop. And you, like the poop emoji.
1: Well, that's cuter than the butt.
2: And you push the button and then you hide it. Like you could hide it anywhere in the house. You could put it under the bed, under a pillow, wherever. And the point of the game is hide and seek. So while you're looking for it, it starts making noises. Like it'll make fart noises. Or it'll go poopy, poopy, like that in the background. And then once you find it, you hit the button. And it goes, poopy, poopy, you found silly poopy. And then it makes fart noises.
1: Oh, my God.
2: It is one of our favorite toys all time.
1: I mean, was bathroom humor acceptable when you were a kid? Like, I could not. In my house, fart and crap were swear words.
2: Yeah. We didn't even acknowledge farting. Like, it was like,
1: oh, no.
2: It was like, nobody did it.
0: Like an older lady maybe shopping at Swollen's back in the day and her diabetes medicine making her toot. And she's just walking and tooting without any acknowledgement.
1: Oh my God.
2: That was us.
0: That was all my aunts and grandmas.
1: My grandmother was one of the most prim and proper human beings I have ever known. Yeah. Right? Never walked out of that. Never like allowed anyone to see her without makeup and her hair done. And she got to the point in life where she was passing gas involuntarily.
2: Oh no.
1: And it was like just shocking to all of us. But then, she was just completely mortified.
2: Yeah.
1: Right?
2: Because I'm like, control it.
1: Right?
0: It's just part of life.
1: Yeah. What are you going to do?
0: What are you going to do? Butt face. There you go. Chester Cheeks. It's actually really funny. Look at this picture of this kid playing with it. He is the happiest kid.
1: Oh, well,
0: look at that kid.
1: We'll have to get one. How much is the retail?
2: I think looked it up on Amazon. It's only like $20-something.
0: Yeah, it's between 20 and 30, kind of depending
1: butt
0: on where
1: face.
0: You shop.
1: I'll look it up right now.
0: Chester Cheeks. Chester Cheeks.
2: We should get one now because that's going to be the hot holiday toy.
1: It is. You got to start shopping.
2: You
1: got to
2: purchase
1: people.
2: Them now. It's like the advent calendars we were talking about yesterday. I guess the Nido advent calendar is going to be as hot as ever again this year. We have friends of ours that were waking up at 5 a.m. heading out to go shopping to see if they could find them.
0: Really?
1: $24.97.
2: Oh, there you go.
1: But it is the 90-day low price on Amazon.
0: I'm trying to find a picture of this next thing we're going to talk about. Costco fans are creating Costco doors at their home. And I read the article and I'm trying to figure it out. I don't really fully grasp this concept. More and more people are building Costco doors in their homes.
1: Okay.
0: Which are holes cut in your garage so you can unload your haul directly from your trunk. And then you park your car in the garage, open your trunk, and there's a door behind the car that goes into your kitchen, like a little half door.

0: 100%.
1: My wallet, keys, phone, and you know, bread and a bottle of Tide. All I'm making one trip.
0: Yeah,
1: I'm making one trip.
2: Yeah.
0: I'm not to mention, like, if you've ever lived in a dorm or an apartment or anything like that. Because when I used to live in my condo, I lived up on the second floor. There's no elevator. It was just like 10 steps you would walk up. And you were not making multiple trips.
2: Yeah.
0: I don't care how many of those grocery bags you had hanging off of each of your arms and something else around your neck.
2: Yep.
0: It did not matter.
2: Nope.
1: 100% agree with that. 7:49 right now. We're going to play some music. We're going to come back. We're going to open up the cake. And also, the names of things you didn't know had names. Like, how healthy is your Nunula?
2: Lou, it starts with
1: Lunula. Your Lunula.
2: Lunula.
1: We're going to find out. Coming up on Cincinnati's Q102. Traffic with Denise. How we looking?
3: Well, good news. They reopened the ramp from eastbound 74 to the Harrison Wrightbolt exit. You do still have that accident eastbound on Ronald Reagan right around Galbraith. Traffic is slow from Hamilton. South 75, you're slow from Shepherd down to Paddock. North 75 from Mitchell to Town. Eastbound on 74 from North Bend over to 75. North 71, 75 from Kentucky 18 to the river. You have a broken down westbound 275 at Taylor Mill. And slow traffic on North 471 from just around Southgate to the river. South 71 from Fields Ertl down to Red Bank.
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0: I knew it. I knew you.
1: What are you two laughing about? Welcome on in, Jeff and Jen Morning Show, Q102. It's 7:52.
2: Oh my God, I'm going to choke on my Cascada cake or whatever it's called.
1: Cleveland Cassata cake.
3: Tim brought the cake in and I have on my shoulder sling. Usually when I eat, I try to like free my arm a little bit. And I...

0: a day. God, whipped cream on my finger. I tried to lick my finger, but I couldn't.
1: She bent as far as she could, and then she stuck her tongue
0: with
1: out.
0: My mouth
1: as far as she could get her tongue
0: I was
1: to
0: like
1: go.
0: This. Look. I was like this. I was like.
1: And she's like, she's still 6 inches away.
2: She's not even close.
1: She's not even
2: not
1: close.
2: Even close.
1: But she was trying so hard.
2: Oh, my goodness. You want me to feed it to you?
0: And then she was laughing at me so hard, and I yelled, screw you, I'm just not going to eat it.
2: You want me to feed some to
0: no,
2: you?
0: No, no, no.
2: Here comes the airplane.
0: This is so funny, though, because I struggle with, like, eating with one arm. So I've been trying to just eat foods that are fork-based, just, like, fork-to-mouth-based.
2: Yeah.
0: Oh, yeah.
2: Oh, you're good.
1: Oh,
2: there.
1: So funny.
0: Good. Oh, God.
1: All right.
0: Yes. Okay.
2: All right.
0: So I haven't eaten it yet, but I will.
2: Okay.
1: I have. It's good.
2: Yeah, it turned out fairly good, I thought, for not making cakes and for making a cake from scratch. And
1: yeah, the way that the strawberry soaks into the cake part is
2: really
1: good. Yeah,
2: so you make the strawberry goo, you know, and you compote or whatever, and then you make the cakes, and then you cut the cakes, and then you spread the strawberry juice only into the cake so it soaks all in, and you spread the custard on. And
0: somebody said you can put rum on there.
2: Yeah, I watched a bunch of recipes before I picked the one I followed, but there were some that like put a splash of rum in the strawberries or Grand Marnier or just something like that. I put lemon zest in the cake, and I also put lemon in the strawberries when I was cooking them.
1: Yeah.
2: But I don't know. Well, that was good.
1: Very good. So, what is the story? Why is this Cleveland?
2: I don't know. There's a part of Cleveland called Little Italy. It's this neighborhood, and there's just a ton of little bakeries and restaurants that are all Italian.
1: Mm-hmm.
2: And they serve it there. And I think it's just turned into a regional thing. When you look up cassata cake on Wikipedia, it's like, do you want regular cassata cake or Cleveland cassata cake? And they're fairly similar. But I don't know. Like, this is the story. But there you go. Jen likes it.
0: Fritch, I do.
2: Fritch, have you shoveled a piece in yet?
0: Yeah, I like it.
2: Okay, not bad.
0: Good, I love strawberries.
2: The names of things you didn't even know had names. We're going to get to that next. Cincinnati's Q102 and the 1K letter of the day coming up right after 8. We'll have another code word for you, too.
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4: 21 Pilots. Olivia Rodrigo. Somber.
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18: The forecast from Fox 19 Now First Alert Weather on Q102.
19: Temperatures this morning starting off in the mid-50s, feeling mild, and you're going to love the way things feel this afternoon with abundant sunshine. Temperatures in the upper 70s. We are tracking that tropical moisture that's going to roll into the area sometime late Saturday into Sunday, and that means heavy rains and a change in temperatures. Starting the new work week after the weekend with temperatures in the mid to lower 60s for daytime highs. With Jeff and Jen on Cincinnati's Q102, I'm Stefano DePietrantonio, Fox 19 Now.

0: Cincinnati's Q102. Good morning. 8:05. Nice day today to kick off Blink, and we're going to be talking about the Asianaddy night market, getting the details on that coming up here in the next 10 or 15. Sunny, 77 today, cool into the 50s tonight, tomorrow, 75. 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I love how they're helping people out with that.
1: Yeah.
0: We got to do this right now. Coming in early.
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3: Coats. C-O-A-T-S. Coats.
1: Coats.
3: Put on, it's about time to get all the coats out of the closet.
0: At least a light coat.
3: Yes.
0: All right, coats. Enter that in the Q102 app right now and good luck. Live the good life. Another code word coming up at 9 o'clock. All right, so we said we had a list of names of things you didn't even know had names. Hmm. Are you ready?
1: Yes.
0: I've heard of some of these, not heard of others.
1: Uh-huh.
0: The first one, chalaza. And I'm sure I'm saying it
1: wrong.
0: Chalaza.
1: Chalaza.
0: That is the white cord that holds the egg's yolk in place. Some people call it the umbilical cord. That is not what it is.
3: Move on.
0: Number two, Chad. They're the paper cutouts made by the hole punch. Remember the whole Bush Gore thing, the hanging Chad.
1: I lived in Florida during that time. We were the embarrassment of the country with our hanging Chads.
0: Octothorpe.
1: Octothorpe?
0: That is the real name for the hashtag symbol.
1: Is an octothorpe?
0: Yes.
1: Oh. Never heard that.
0: Octothorpe, me neither.
1: Huh.
0: All right. Rasqueta.
1: Rasqueta?
0: Rasqueta. Rasqueta. Rasqueta. Those are the creases around the inside of your wrist.
1: Oh.
0: Look at those wrist-skettas.
1: Look at that. Sexy.
0: Knurling. That's spelled with a K. K-N-U, like curling, but knurling. That is the crisscross texture. If you've ever lifted weights at the gym, the bar that you lift up usually has a crisscross texture on it.
3: Oh, yeah. Like it. Yeah.
0: It's, it helps your grip. That's
3: you
0: what that's called. Knurling.
1: Knurling.
0: Here we go. Lanula.
1: Lanula. Lunana. Lunana. Okay.
0: Lanula. That's the half moon white part on the base of your fingernails and toenails.
1: People have different size. Some people barely have any and other people have really big ones.
0: Lanula.
1: Yeah.
0: How about a glabella?
1: Glabella?
0: The old glabella. That's the smooth area between your eyebrows.
1: That as you age becomes less smooth.
3: That's the 11s.
1: Yeah.
3: Where you get the 11s.
0: Right there, yeah. That smooth spot. But glabella, you may or may not, your smoothness depends on how many units of the old
1: the Botox,
3: the old Botox you got going. Yeah. In your age.
0: Droplets. Droplets. Any guesses?
1: Droplets.
0: What's a droplet?
1: A droplet. I don't know.
3: Do you check your glass? Is it on your eye?
0: No, I remember. No, I just don't want, like the way they feel in my face.
3: I don't know.
0: It's the little beads, the little round beads that make up a raspberry.
3: Oh my God.
0: A droplet.
1: Well, there's a name for
3: everything. This is why I failed the spelling bee too. Like even if they told you what that was, would you be able to spell it? Not a chance.
1: No, probably not.
0: I don't have the clip in front of me right now, but yesterday Joe Burrow talked to the media were asking him questions. And one of the reporters, and it had to have been a print media guy, was like using a, and I can't even think of the word right now.
3: It was gall.
0: Gall, that's right.
1: Yes.
3: Yeah.
0: And Joe was like, what?
1: That galled you.
0: And he repeated it again. He's like, I'm going to have to get out the dictionary.
1: I think I need the Webster's.
0: I don't know what that is.
1: Yeah.
0: So there's another example
1: of a word that just, doesn't get used at
3: times. Like if somebody, is that the same? So, and then I'm going to sound real dumb. I'm just going to let you know.
1: Sure, go ahead.
3: So what, like if you said, like, what's the gall?
1: Or no, it's more like what galled you. The question is like frustrated, angered.
3: Like he's got the gall to do something like that would be another way that you would use it. Like how else would you use that word?
1: Oh, the gall.
0: How's it even spelled?
1: G-A-L-L, I believe.
3: Like gallbladder? Like he had
1: the gall to show up at 2 a.m.
3: It's not G-A-U-L?
0: He reset the question and he basically said, what pissed you off?
1: Yeah. So maybe, I mean, I don't know if it's a...
0: Who knew?
1: The way that he used it, it was, you know, what frustrated, angered you, made you mad. But then, it's also used.
3: Okay, yeah. So It says here that it means to feel deeply annoyed, irritated, or frustrated, mm-hmm. or to have skin or surface tissue chafed and worn by friction. Oh, like you're galled.
0: G-A-L-L, is that how you spell
3: yeah,
0: it?
3: Yeah, okay. Like
0: that.
3: When you walk around Kings Island all day and you get galled.
0: That's chafing. Who knew the Bengals were going to help teach us words? Thanks, Joe, and thanks, reporter guy. Appreciate that.
3: Oh, jeez.
0: Let's take a look at traffic right now. We're coming back. We're talking Blink and what you can check out with the Asian Addy Night Market next on Cincinnati's Q102. But right now, your Wednesday commute in or Thursday drive-in. How are we looking?
4: It's that time of day. Definitely busy, busy, busy across the tri-state. You do have a broken down vehicle northbound on 75 just around Mitchell. It's reported to be in the center lane. Traffic is slow from just north of 74. You still have that accident eastbound on Ronald Reagan at Galbraith. Traffic is slow from Hamilton. Southbound 75, you're pretty slow from Shepherd down to Paddock. Eastbound on 74 from North Bend to 75. South 71 from Fields Ertle to the lateral. North 71 from the lateral to Ronald Reagan. And northbound 471 from Southgate to the river. 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I'm Denise Johnson. That's your traffic.
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0: Now, more of the Jeff and Jen Morning Show. 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
1: It's a busy week here in town. It is Blink. We're getting you informed with everything you need to know. And a big part of Blink is going to be the Asian Addy Night Market.
2: Yes.
1: And from Asian Addy in the studio, we have Sarah. We have Linda. What do we need to know?
3: Oh, we have a plethora of things. We have games and activities for family-friendly fun. And then we also have entertainment every night at 7 p.m.
1: And this is all set up down Court Street. The road will be closed. You have the Chinese lanterns kind of lighting the whole pathway through. So you'll know where the night market is. And then you just kind of duck in. Even though it's outside, I feel like you duck in. And then just follow the smells, follow the music.
2: There's a couple of things that I want to bring to people's attention. This does open at 5 o'clock each day.
3: Yeah, that's the point. We want people to eat and enjoy Blink later. They can even stop by in the middle of Blink. It's a great middle ground for everything.
1: Mm-hmm, a nice little stop. Get a little nibble and then carry on if you're walking down to Covington or something like that.
4: Yep, we have 17 food vendors. Filipino, Thai, Laotian.
2: Indian, Korean. I got a list.
4: Yes.
1: And Linda, we know, Linda, that you know food. We follow each other. We're friends. We're always talking food on our Instagram DMs. What's one or two picks?
4: You can't make me choose. It's too hard. It's like,
2: these are her friends.
4: Yes,
1: I know.
4: It's like favorite child.
1: Oh, give me all 17. Where are we going?
4: I will say there are a couple new dishes. A chopped cheese from PLT Pho Lang Tang. So it's their take on the chopped cheese.
1: What is chopped cheese? Tell us
4: it's
1: more.
4: It's a sandwich. One food truck, Little Chef Medi, she has a dish called humba and rice. I don't know if you're familiar with like adobo. It's similar, but the flavor profile is a little different. I've not seen that before, so I'm looking forward to trying that.
1: We've talked about this before. Part of it is food adventure. You know,
4: exactly.
1: You want to be surprised, delighted. You want to taste something you've never tasted before. Put that on our list. What's that called again?
4: It's called humba and rice.
1: Humba.
4: From Little Chef Medi.
1: Awesome.
5: Yeah, I want to know about the drumming.
3: Yeah, the Cincinnati Dayton Taiko Drummers will be coming on Sunday, and they're going to perform. They're amazing. They're loud. They have a lot of spirit. I think what's cool is they're going to add a little glow element on Sunday at 7 p.m. So it'll be interactive for people to join as well.
5: Cool.
2: And then something for you, Tim. They are doing a cosplay contest.
5: There we go.
2: Where you can get...
5: Tim loves to dress up.
2: You can get dressed up as your favorite characters and compete for prizes in the Tokyo Kitty cosplay contest.
1: Do my favorite thing, cosplay and karaoke. Mm-hmm.
3: Yeah, if you join and win, you could get up to $300.
2: Whoa!
3: Tokyo Kitty.
1: I need about $300 of sake to get going, to get started.
4: There you go. Whatever works.
2: Yes,
1: are there any fun, like, I don't want to say surprises, but moments?
3: Thursday, we'll have Emily Marie belly dance troupe there. So
5: that's funny.
3: It'll be different.
5: Can that be interactive? Can
3: that
5: we get up and belly dance with them?
3: They'll want to teach you how to dance after they perform.
5: And then
3: Friday.
1: Snake arms. I'm actually pretty good.
3: I don't know. I feel like you might have the hips.
5: There's Tim's cosplay. He's going to dress up as a belly dancer.
2: Yes. His arms are going to be painted as snakes.
5: Perfect.
1: This could go south real quick.
2: That's awesome.
1: If people want to learn more about who's going to be serving up some amazing food, what the entertainment lineup is, where can we send people?
3: Yeah, you can go to our Asian Addy Night Market website and find out all food, places, entertainment, merch, all of that.
1: If you're going down to Blink and you've not stopped by Court Street, I would suggest walk through.
2: Yes.
1: Take in some of the smells, grab a bite to eat, enjoy some of the music. There are a bunch of things too around that spot with Blink.
4: Become hungry.
5: Yeah, exactly.
2: There you go.
1: Awesome. Thanks, Sarah. Thanks, Linda. Wild. Everything gets going tonight. And the big street party kicks off at what time, Fred?
2: Yeah, so we have an entire rundown here for you. So Blink kicks off tonight at 4 p.m. They are doing the block party near TQL Stadium. Earlier this morning, they did go ahead and shut down the road that goes right there in front of TQL, which I think is Columbia or
1: Central Parkway.
2: Central Parkway is the word I'm looking for.

0: For at 7 p.m. Lovely the Band will be performing right around 8:15 p.m. in front of TQL Stadium. They will be doing the opening ceremonies, so that's where they're gonna like say, hey, here's everything that's going on. 8:29 is the official lighting, so that is them flipping the switch.
1: 8:29
0: to turn on all the lights, followed by the 8:30 drone show.
1: And what time, do we know what time the band is playing?
0: 7 p.m.
1: 7 for the band. Lovely the Band's going to be there. Should we do it?
0: I think we should. Why not?
1: Come back with 1K letter of the day next. 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

0: B.
1: C. $1,000. It's the 1K letter of the day on Q102.
2: All right, let's do it.
3: Let's do it.
2: Ready, Jen?
4: I'm ready. I got 10 questions here. Your job is to answer every single one of them using the letter of the day and doing it all in under 30 seconds.
2: Right here in this very envelope.
4: How about that? He's got it.
2: Yep, just need caller 20 to play. 513-749-2320. Good luck.

0: receipt.
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2: All right, Art, you know the drill. Give us the live update. Where you at? What are you doing? What are you seeing?
3: What's going on?
4: I'm sitting in my home office here in Liberty Township, Ohio, just getting ready to sign on for work.
5: Fantastic. How do you like that working from home business?
4: Oh, it's nice. It's awesome.
2: When you hear that Teams alert sound come on, do you get the
4: It comes on quite often.
2: Yeah.
5: Now, are you home alone as you work from home, or are there other people milling about?
4: Right now, at the moment, I'm home alone, but it depends on the day.
5: Yeah, who else you got there that might pop in and interrupt a meeting?
4: My daughter when she gets home from school, or my wife when she's coming home as well.
5: Yeah. Any animals that bark in the background?
4: I do have a cat that occasionally appears in my video. He made an appearance yesterday, actually.
5: I swear, anytime I sit down in my office and get on a Zoom call, I have at least 2 dogs and 3 cats in the room with me. And the cats, I'm constantly trying to keep them off the keyboard.
2: That video just showed up in my algorithm the other day from the COVID years when that guy was having that important meeting and the baby walked in with the walker. And the mom comes in and like grabs him out. That made me laugh.
5: Yeah.
2: Cool. Well, Art, have you played the 1K letter of the day before?
4: I play most days just listening to the radio, but I've never played live before. This is a first for me.
5: It's very different, Art. Very different. But we know you
4: That's
5: can handle
4: heard.
5: It. Yes.
4: Thank you.
2: Well, so, I just opened up your envelope. You got the letter E.
5: We've got some...
2: E is an electric.
5: We've had winners with E.
2: Erlanger, Ellesmere.
5: That's
2: all
5: good.
2: Of the things.
5: Let's go.
2: So we got 30 seconds on the clock. You answer all of them in 30 seconds with the letter E without repeating. We'll give you $1,000. Pass quickly. We'll come back to them. And letter E.
5: Let's make it happen.
2: Won't start the timer till
5: make
2: Jen
5: the magic happen.
2: Finishes the first question.
5: Right here. Here we go. Art with the letter E. Name something you put mayonnaise on.
4: Pass.
5: Something you order.
4: Envelope.
5: Something fast.
4: Eagle.
5: Something white.
4: Elephant.
5: A street.
4: Elizabeth.
5: A shoe brand.
4: Pass.
5: Something big.
4: An engine.
5: Something you burn.
4: Eggshells.
5: A farm animal. Oh, man.
2: Emu.
5: Emu.
6: Eel.
5: I know.
4: It's a whole lot tougher live and in person than it is when you play along on the radio.
2: You kind of got into a groove there towards the end.
5: Yeah, you were. I thought egg sandwich. Could you put mayonnaise on an egg sandwich?
2: You usually use it to make egg salad. Yeah.
6: I thought you said a street name, and I immediately thought Electric Kevin.
5: Eggleston.
4: Oh, my gosh. That would have been a good one.
5: Yeah. Shoe brand.
2: Easy Spirit? Or how did you say that? Is that how you say
5: that? Yeah. There's another one. I can see it. I can see the shoe. No.
6: Those are old E-brand shoes.
5: Yeah.
4: That time goes by so quickly, too. Yeah, I tell you what.
5: 30 seconds. Sure, yeah, it is. It's quick. It's quick.
2: Well, Art, we appreciate you. Have a fabulous weekend. You're going to check out Blink at all?
4: Not this weekend. I'm not. No, it's actually my birthday weekend this weekend.
5: Oh, happy birthday. Where are they taking you out? Where's your family taking you for dinner?
4: I'm not sure. It's a surprise on Saturday night, but I'm not sure where we're going. So,
5: nice. TBD. Well, I hope you get cake.
4: I'm sure there will be cake in the festivities this weekend, for sure.
2: Yeah. We'll report
4: thank
2: on that
4: so
2: birthday.
4: Much, this,
5: yeah. Bye, thank
4: fun.
5: You. Yep.
2: Thanks, Art.
5: Take care.
4: Take care.
2: Yep, he's got a Teams call ringing in the background.
6: Yeah, he probably has to be online at 8:30 and it's 8:29.
2: Traffic with Denise Johnson. How are we looking this morning?
7: You've got an accident northbound on 75. It's at Mitchell. It's now over on the left shoulder, which is good news. Traffic is slow in the area there. You're also slow eastbound on 74 from just around Montana to 75. You have a new accident eastbound on Fort Washington Way, just at the split there from 50. So just before the Lytle Tunnel in that area. So watch for slow traffic. Northbound 471, you are slow from Southgate into downtown. North 71, 75 from right around Donaldson to the river. And southbound 71 from Ronald Reagan down to Red Bank. North 71, you're kind of moving about 45 miles an hour or so between Red Bank and Ronald Reagan. 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I'm Denise Johnson. That's your traffic.
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1: Cincinnati's Q102, 834, Jeff and Jen Morning Show, and Jeff will be back on Monday for those of you who are sick of me.
2: That's no one, Tim Timmerman. Don't
1: I know
2: be
1: you're out
2: like
1: there, and it's totally
2: that.
1: Cool. I'm not offended.
3: You just have to say what I say. I'm not for everyone.
1: I'm not for everybody.
2: No one is, people. No one is.
1: So we have a couple things we want to fill you in on. We're going to give you some heads up, but we think that it is vital that you know this information. Okay. We know we're getting a new bridge, the Brent Spence Bridge Project, right?
2: Yes.
1: There's all sorts of things happening in order for that bridge to be built. Things on both sides of the river, infrastructure that has to be set first. Next weekend, so not this weekend, next weekend, southbound 75 is going to be closed right in front of like the museum center there by that Lynn Street Bridge that they're currently building. It's over two-thirds of the highway now. They have that last third of those beams to set in, and they're going to do that next weekend. So that's the first order of business.
3: And
1: next
3: we're talking
1: weekend,
3: like permanent, not permanent, but like the for the weekend.
1: Yeah, for the whole weekend, like Friday to Monday type thing.
3: It's like you better start thinking about if you need to be downtown, the workaround.
2: You gotta reroute.
1: So that's the first order of business. The second order of business is yesterday some news was released about what's going to be happening on the Kentucky side of the bridge. And Fritch has the date when this is going to start early
3: there
1: next year.
3: There is no date. There is no date. They have not released an exact date. They're just warning us now that they are going to be closing the 71 exits to Fort Washington Way.
1: Yeah, so if you're traveling from Kentucky into Ohio over the Brent Spence Bridge, some point in the future, they are going to shut down the connection to 71. So you will only be able to go northbound on 75. If you need to go to 71, you'll need to stay on 275 and go all the way around.
3: Yeah, loop around.
1: And when they start that, when they close that, it is going to be closed for 18 months.
3: Yes.
2: Wow.
1: 18 months.
3: Which is, I think that's why they're kind of warning you now that it's coming, because they want you to really process that. Because when you think about it, you're like, no, there's no way they're going to do that. No, they're doing it.
1: Mm-hmm.
3: And you will not be able to access 71 at all. And that's because they're building this companion bridge next to the current. So they got to figure it out.
1: All the foundation that's got to go in first. I have so many friends that live over in Villa Hills, Park Hills, Fort Mitchell, like up near DeVue Park, like that kind of corner, which is, I feel like almost isolated and trapped now based on all of this bridge construction.
3: Well,
1: that's
3: and
1: been
3: you
1: going
3: feel
1: on.
3: Like it's, oh, it's not going to affect me. I don't really go to Kentucky that much. It's going to affect you because everyone is going to have to do some sort of workaround. And so that's why all of like the Kentucky Transportation Authority or whatever they have, and then ODOT, they're saying, make sure you have some sort of transportation app on your phone, whether it's Google or Apple or Waze or MapQuest or whatever it is.
1: I would say even like some of the businesses that have big offices around town or lots of employees that live on both sides. This is going to be something you probably need to be aware of and address.
3: Yeah. Well, but they're saying make sure you have your app on, because like the way that you took yesterday may not be the way that you can take today. Mm-hmm. Like things will be evolving and changing quickly. So you don't want to be someone that gets stuck not knowing where they are, because yesterday that lane was open and today it's not.
2: I feel so bad for people who are going to have to deal with that every day.
1: Hey, I'm going to offer up what I did yesterday. So I picked up Amber at the airport, and 75 was kind of a mess when I was going to CVG, and it was right around 4 o'clock, and I'm like, this is just going to be worse in 45 minutes. So I took the Anderson Ferry back home.
3: Oh, that's nice.
1: Because it's only like 5 minutes from the airport.
2: Was that fun?
1: $6 drops you off right on River Road there and Delhi, and we just came in that way, and I think it was actually probably quicker than going the other way.
3: Yeah, and plus I like the ferry.
1: It was fun. It was something kind of cool to do.
3: Nice little ride.
1: Beautiful day yesterday, so maybe that's the play. Anderson Ferry, you might need to start
2: get another boat.
1: I know you got the two. Maybe it's time for the third or the fourth. I don't know. New stuff from a Taylor. Here's Patient Zero, Jeff and Jen Morning Show on Q102.

0: Station Zero.
1: It's going to be a nice day today. Sunny, 77. Perfect as Blink gets going tonight. Right around 4 or 5 o'clock is when the street party in front of TQL is going. I know the Asian food market or the night market's going to be going at 5 o'clock if you want to grab a bite to eat first and then wander over to TQL and get ready for the opening ceremony with Lovely the Band and the drone show. But I'm excited to get down there this weekend. Fritch and I talked about this on the hot list a couple weeks ago, and it's making the rounds over here again. I think this is the same list. The website Name Barry. Is this the one that we did?
2: I think so.
1: And it basically, it's still interesting. They got the list of baby names in 2027.
2: That yes, are already, trending, right?
1: They're already kind of trending up, and they're predicting these are going to be some big ones in 2027. Number one, name maxing. People will be blending two names together to make a fully maxed name.
2: Like Temifer.
3: Wow.
1: Like maybe... Yes, exactly like that.
2: Like Timifer, like Tim and Jennifer.
1: They've got a name on this example. Like, is it Maeve and Avery? Mavery?
3: Mavery.
2: Mm-hmm.
1: Mavery, that kind of thing.
3: I mean, it's like Bennifer. I mean, all of that, we've been doing this forever with celebrities. Just the celebrity ones or, you know, Brangelina, they're all terrible. And you would never want to name your child Bennifer. Or
2: Mavery's pretty, though.
3: Oh, Mavery is pretty, yeah.
1: Number two on the list are names from Odyssey, the movie or the book. The Odyssey, like Ajax, Calypso, even Homer are expected to kind of pop up on the list a little more, making a comeback. Number three, lunar names. We don't know why, but you might see names like Alara or Moon.
3: Huh? Well, there's a lot of crazy planetary things happening at this time
1: You're
3: in
1: not
3: history.
1: Wrong.
3: So maybe that's it.
1: They're expecting that will be a lot of World Cup names. Names that we saw during the World Cup this past year. Names ending in Omi, like Tomi, Aomi, Xiaomi. Medieval names, like Agnes, Winifred, Archibald.
3: Those are all great pet names, too. I mean, can't you just see dogs and cats with certain personalities having those names?
1: I like Archibald.
3: Archibald.
2: Archie. Isn't that the Archie. Name of the royal kid?
1: Oh, actually, you might,
2: Harry? Isn't Harry's kid Archie and Lilibet?
1: Yep. Names like Cashmere, Golden, Hampton, Trust. Kind of high society
2: expensive
1: type names.
2: Yes.
3: I mean, did you ever think, Tim, about, because I know there was a point in time where you thought you might want to have kids. Did you have names picked out at all? Anything you liked?
1: There were some we sort of joked around about, but I don't think we ever had a serious conversation about it. Short story is we went through an adoption agency that worked with all couples, and we filled out the form, we joined, we created the little book for potential mothers to learn about us, and it was the longest running adoption agency in Ohio.
3: Right.
1: And the day we filled it out, we went to a bunch of meetings, but then it was like, okay, are we going to do this? Yes or no? Yes, we're going to do it. Here's, we'll start making this binder. And they closed. They shut down business.
3: Did you take that as a sign?
1: A little bit, yeah.
3: Yeah.
1: And we were really disappointed. We were really upset. And we said, let's just pause. We need to process this and take a minute. And let's not just jump into the next thing. And life just happened.
3: So you're still pausing.
1: Life just happened. And we went in a different direction. You know what? Yeah. That's okay.
2: And you got two little fur babies.
1: I got,
3: those boys, they're your babes.
1: What's interesting is... Diana, who is is medium the right word?
2: Yeah.
1: I know she's listening right now usually.
3: Intuitive.
1: Intuitive, yeah. We went and saw her. Fritch and I both went to see her, and she did readings on both of us, and she told me that in a previous life, I had five children.
3: That's a lot of kids.
1: Four were girls, and one was a boy, and the boy was somewhere else. He wasn't with the girls, but those were my children in a previous life. She did not know at the time that my brother... has five children, four girls, and a boy who passed away at birth.
3: Oh, wow.
1: Who's in a different place.
3: Wow.
1: And so I was kind of like, well, maybe this is my go around where we don't have kids.
3: Yeah.
1: Believe what you want to believe. But it was a moment where I had some thought there.
3: Yeah. Sure.
1: So anyway, that was kind of a deep conversation. We didn't think we were going to get into.
3: I know. I asked you if you had kid names picked out.
1: Oh, yeah. Chris liked Bo.
3: Yeah.
1: Like B-E-A-U.
2: Bo. That's a popular, we have two Bos on our football team.
3: Really?
2: One B-O and one B-E-A-U.
1: He liked Trace. I wanted to do like a Slavic name like Merrick or Stanislav or something.
3: Stanislav.
2: Oh my word.
1: Like Merrick.
2: Merrick is nice, but Danny.
3: Stanislav, though. Stanislav.
1: You know.
3: Yeah.
2: Yeah.
1: This kid's going to like pierogi.
2: Names.
1: Gonna like
2: names
1: sausage.
2: Are hard, though.
3: I mean, would you have wanted a little girl, a little boy, or it wouldn't have mattered?
1: Healthy and happy is good with me. Yeah, it doesn't matter. Yeah.
3: Wouldn't they have been really cute girl dads? Can't you see the two of them?
2: It would have been a lot of FaceTiming each other, I can tell you that.
1: Fritz, what do I do with this?
2: I would have put Scott on and said, show him the whistle method.
1: Some other names on the list. They expect coastal baby names.
3: Uh-huh.
1: Cove, Fisher, Reef, Tide, things like that. Some 1890s nicknames. Ernie, Ozzy, Archie. And European place names like Oslo, Roma, Florence, and things like that. There was nothing really too out there on this list.
3: Yeah.
1: So think about those if you're maybe expecting in 2027. Traffic time right now. We'll get back to a second date update and some more news that didn't make the news right around the corner right here on Q102.
0: You've got an accident northbound on 75. It's at Mitchell. It's now over on the left shoulder, which is good news. Traffic is slow in the area there. You're also slow eastbound on 74 from just around Montana to 75. You have a new accident eastbound on Fort Washington Way, just at the split there from 50. So just before the Lytle Tunnel in that area. So watch for slow traffic. Northbound 471, you're slow from Southgate into downtown. North 71, 75 from right around Donaldson to the river, and southbound 71 from Ronald Reagan down to Red Bank. North 71, you're kind of moving about 45 miles an hour or so between Red

0: City Zoo.
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2: 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We'll see you down there.
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16: The forecast from Fox 19 Now First Alert Weather on Q 102.
17: Temperatures this morning starting off in the mid-50s, feeling mild, and you're going to love the way things feel this afternoon with abundant sunshine. Temperatures in the upper 70s. We are tracking that tropical moisture that's going to roll into the area sometime late Saturday into Sunday, and that means heavy rains and a change in temperatures starting the new work week after the weekend, with temperatures in the mid to lower 60s for daytime highs. With Jeff and Jen on Cincinnati's Q102, I'm Stefano DePietrantonio, Fox 19 Now.

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1: 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And that VIP experience has a whole list of things that comes with it. 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
2: That's right. And if you need a plus one, I'm available.
1: All right. 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
2: 9 a.m. code word is TAFT. T-A-F-T, Taft.
1: A lot of things named that around here.
3: Yes,
1: after
3: it's
1: that,
3: true.
1: That family, that
2: Taft
1: political family.
2: Taft Ale House.
1: That closed.
2: Taft Road.
1: Taft Road. Taft Museum.
3: You might know how to
2: Taft
3: spell
2: Museum.
3: It.
2: Museum.
1: All right, put it in right now. 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

0: When are we going on our second date? You said you'd call me, how long should I wait?
1: Sometimes the first date seals your fate. 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
2: Dylan is looking for a second date update. We're going to try to help him out. Hi, Dylan.
3: Hey, how's it going? Thanks for having me.
2: By the way, we appreciate folks who keep their emails short, concise, and to the point, because sometimes people get up in the weeds and they run off in 8,000 different directions. So appreciate you keeping it focused.
3: Yeah, sure thing.
2: For the benefit of our listeners who haven't had a chance to read the email, why don't you tell us how you met Haley, how the first date went, and we'll go from there.
3: Sure, yeah. We matched. It was a good date. Honestly, it wasn't anything exciting. It was like, I mean, I've had a lot of lunches. I was kind of going into this one, low expectations, you know. I do a lot of lunches, also for work.
2: You mean you squeeze them in, like, during your lunch hour?
3: No, I mean, like, for my job, you know.
4: Oh, you have meetings over lunch?
2: Oh.
3: Exactly.
4: Okay, gotcha. So you're out to lunch a lot.
3: I'm out to lunch a lot.
2: I can relate to that.
3: I don't know. But it's kind of my business to know people. And I had this lunch with her, and I mean, it was an amazing lunch. I knew this was a good connection. There was good conversation. The food was good, which always helps. You know, we had a lot of talks about.
2: Yeah.
3: So then I was kind of confused when she didn't really respond after that. And I don't know, we have a lot of comments. She's really cute. She's beautiful. So yeah. That's
2: something.
4: Yeah.
3: Yeah, it just sounds like on paper. That's why it was easy to keep short in the email. It's just on paper. It sounds perfect. So I don't know what's going wrong.
2: Right. So, you know, a lot of time, like, folks will get together. I mean, we call it second date update, but very often someone will say, actually, we already went on two dates. You know, it started out with coffee or started out with a lunch, and then that went well enough where we did dinner, and then that's where they get hung up. But in this case, you didn't even make it past the lunch. Like, you thought it was going really well, but then you tried to set up a proper date, and she didn't respond at all, or she kind of blew you off?
3: So, like, our lunch was about an hour and a half, and everything went smoothly. Right? She didn't leave. She didn't try to sneak out. And then I told her I'd like to see her again, and she said, call me. I did a few times.
2: And no response.
3: And no response, yeah. Which is weird, because, you know, I was complimenting her a lot. I know maybe that can go different ways, but she seemed really flattered.
2: No, that's why she hung out that hour and a half, because she loved hearing it, probably.
5: I know, Jeff was like, that's a long lunch. Do you think that hour and a half is a long time?
2: I mean, when I think of lunch, I think of, like, let's meet at Panera, have a sandwich. Yeah, like a quick get to know you, and you're kind of in and out. Within an hour at the most would be my thought.
3: Yeah, it's supposed to be low stakes, right? So then I feel like the extra half hour is like, oh, you want to be here.
2: Absolutely. That's how I would take it. If she wasn't somewhat into you, or if she was uncomfortable, or she thought, because I think you know, first impressions come quick. If you're like, this guy's out, you're not going to hang out that long. You're just going to be like, oh my God, I got to get back to work. You've got some excuse at the ready.
5: Mm-hmm. I like that he said that, though. She didn't try to run out.
2: Yeah. All right. Why don't we take a break? When we come back, we'll call Haley and we'll see what she thought of Dylan for real and her lunch with him. And did she mean it when she said, call me? As second date update continues next with Jeff and Jen, Cincinnati's Q102.

0: sometimes the first date seals your fate. 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
1: So Dylan met Haley on Match. They matched. Hey, that's the first hurdle. Second hurdle is setting up the date. Or are we going to talk for a year and a half before someone finally commits to coffee or something? No, they had a lunch, and it lasted for an hour and a half. So I suppose if first impressions weren't good and she wanted out of there quick, she wouldn't have hung out for 90 minutes.
2: So true. I'm not going to stay there 90 minutes if I'm miserable.
1: Oh, God. We know. You got a list of excuses at the ready.
2: No kid. I mean, my God. I could come up with 15 different reasons why I needed to go.
1: Right.
2: And all of them legit.
1: Yeah, so Dylan thought that there was a connection there, and he was showering her with compliments. I suspect she's probably eating that up, which is part of the reason why maybe she hung out for 90 minutes. I don't know. Mm-hmm. But when it came time to tentatively set something up, hey, any interest in getting together again? Call me, was her reply. So he did, and there's been no response, and here we are.
2: Yep.
1: I'd leave anything out important?
3: I don't think so.
2: Okay.
1: Let's call Haley.

0: Hello.
1: Hi, is this Haley?
0: Who's calling?
1: It's Jeff, Jen, Fritch, and Tim at Q102. How are you? And Will, the engineer, is here today. He's fixing stuff.
2: Yeah, Will.
0: The radio. This is Jeff and Jen.
1: Yeah. What? Hi, how are you?
0: Wow, I'm great. How are you?
1: I don't know. All of a sudden, I feel like I got bad breath. You don't sound that excited. Will just walked out of the room.
2: You're just offending people left and right, Jeff. Get it together, buddy.
1: Do you ever have a chance to check out our show?
0: Yes, I do.
1: Okay, well, guess who we talked to this morning?
0: God.
1: What?
0: I'm going to assume it was Dylan.
1: Yes. And this is on you because you said, call me. What did you think he was going to do?
0: Oh, God. This is a little annoying. I'm glad I'm talking to you guys and not him, but let's do this.
1: Well, my first question is, you hung out 90 minutes, so do you just not know how to exit, or were you genuinely having a decent enough time to hang in there that long?
0: I guess, I think I'm too nice. I'm too nice.
1: Oh.
2: Oh, no.
0: Yeah.
2: You're one of those.
0: Yeah. Listen, this is the thing. I'm a petite woman, okay? I'm like just under 5 feet tall.
1: And let me guess, Dylan is 6'5".
2: Oh, boy.
0: He's definitely taller than me, and he just thought it was so cute that I was only 5 feet tall, and he could not stop talking about how cute it was. Like, you're so tiny, and oh, my God, you're so adorable, and can I pick you up? And, like,
1: oh my
0: you're
1: God.
0: Like a little doll. Yeah. Yeah,
1: This has been a thing.
2: I've thought about this.
1: Come up on Second Date Update before.
2: It has. Uh-huh.
1: If this sounds familiar, you're not the first person to say that that happened to
2: do
1: you.
2: Do men have a thing? I mean, are
1: some
2: men
1: guys
2: just,
1: do.
2: They just get, like, just go crazy over small women.
1: Yeah.
2: And are
1: yeah.
2: you, like, really cute, like Ariana Grande cute? Because she's tiny. Isn't she a tiny little thing? Totally. She's, like, 4'4". I don't know. I'll look it up.
0: It's funny that you say Ariana Grande because I've actually, like, this has happened to me before, but his was just a little more extreme. Like, it was every other sentence. Every other sentence, he would not stop.
2: Yeah.
1: Wow.
2: Oh, and do you have tiny little fingers and a tiny little nose?
3: What size shoe do you even wear?
2: Yeah, tiny little ears.
3: Listen, I have a niece.
0: Can you even find clothes that fit you? Like, what? Who says that stuff?
3: My niece is 4'10". She is, I mean, I literally have thought about putting her on my hip just to see if I could, like a baby. But I love it. I mean,
2: is that horrible? Do you hate that, or are you used to that?
0: I love my body. I love myself. I just wish that I wasn't a freak to some people. Like, I'm not tiny. I'm just shorter than average. Like, it's not that big of a deal.
1: Well, I imagine you don't want the focus of your size to be the reason why someone is, like, you don't want that to be the only reason someone's attracted to you or obsessed with.
0: Yes, I'm not a novelty. I am a person.
1: Yeah, and
2: you're a person first, damn it.
1: That's so funny.
4: I know you're a person. I didn't think it was that bad.
1: Oh, by the way, Dylan's on the phone.
0: Oh, my God. Yeah. Okay. Well, it was.
1: Like, Dylan, you kind of laid up in it a little too much, made it a big thing. Is that a thing for you? Like, are you into petite women? Because I don't want to speak for you, Haley, but it was coming across like it's an obsession of yours.
4: I have to disagree. Hey, I feel like you're exaggerating a bit. I was giving you compliments. I was calling you beautiful and attractive. I wasn't obsessed with how petite you are. I mean, that stuff is true that you are tiny, but I wasn't being obnoxious.
0: Oh. Well, you asked if you could pick me up and put me on your shoulders. Like, you... You asked if I still wear children's clothes. You asked, like, it wouldn't stop. And I felt like you weren't even really seeing me. You were just sort of, like, really excited that I was tiny and cute. Like, it was weird.
1: Like, that's a thing for you. Like, you're into that.
0: Yes. Yes. Yes. I didn't want to be a kink for you, man. I'm not here to be a kink.
2: Oh, yeah.
4: Hey, not a kink. I just found you beautiful, and you said to call, so that's... Wanted to say hi.
0: Hmm. Well, I believe cute was the word you used over and over and over again. I didn't hear the word beautiful as often as I heard the word, you're so cute. Oh my gosh, you're so cute. Look how little you are.
2: How do you feel about cute, too? Like, some women can't stand to be, it's Bull Durham. Cute. Puppies are cute. Babies are cute. I don't want to be cute. I want to be sexy and... I don't remember what else
0: That's
2: she
0: right.
2: said.
0: I mean, I want my outfits to be cute, but yes, I want to feel beautiful around somebody. Like if I am wearing a cute, you know, shirt, or like I have a cute handbag or something, but I am a person. I'm not a cute little toy.
3: Yeah. I don't mind being cute.
5: See, but here's the thing. He thought he was saying something nice and you didn't like it.
3: Yeah.
5: So this is a miscommunication. So you've already written him off. Or you're going to give him a second go because he thought he was doing the nice thing.
0: Honestly, I don't feel comfortable. I feel like it already became a thing and I'd rather move on to someone who's not going to make it such a thing. So you're a nice guy, but you know, try not to focus so much on that stuff.
1: Pay attention to the person.
0: Yeah. Pay attention to the person in front of you.
4: Damn. All right. I mean, I didn't think it was that obnoxious, but I guess you're the one that makes that call.
1: All right. Well, Haley, thank you for taking the call.
0: No problem, you guys. And you know what? I appreciate clearing the air, and thanks for having me on the radio.
2: Yeah, it's good talking to you.
1: And Dylan, best of luck to you.
4: Yep, thanks for trying.
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0: Q102, it is 9:37, the Jeff and Jen Morning Show. A quick look at sports. We had a little exhibition basketball yesterday up at the Linder Center Tennis facility. I think it's really cool that we're using it for other things. UC played Ohio State, Bearcats won.
1: Yay!
0: Xavier played Dayton, and the Musketeers beat the Flyers. It's all exhibition, so it doesn't really count, but kind of nice. Beautiful day for it. And then the Bengals, where are we at with Jamar and T? Do we have any updates on their health? Will they be playing on Sunday?
1: Well, they're not practicing, so it doesn't
2: look... a good sign.
1: Okay. And it's, you know, Thursday.
0: Have some of the other guys been getting more reps in?
1: Yep. Our two backup wide receivers.
0: Mm-hmm. So. Get them ready.
1: Or even, you know, like since this team, they, you know, we're playing Miami, which typically doesn't, you know.
0: We're supposed to beat them.
1: Never say never when it comes to the Bengals, but maybe this would be a good week to kind of rest the guys and just see. Mm-hmm. Mm-hmm. I don't know. We'll see.
0: We'll keep you updated. Okay, so the other day we were talking about dating apps. I forget which one we were talking about, but there's another one we want to tell you about. It's called Rivet. It's sort of like Love Connection. Remember that game on TV?
2: Oh, God, yeah, Love Connection. Oh, yeah.
0: So it's not exactly that, but kind of. Rivet allows other people to play Cupid. You sign up to be a matcher, and then you vote on matches for other people.
2: Oh, you get to decide.
0: Yeah, a little like the game, although...
2: Kind of like being set up by your friends, except your friends don't know you.
0: Right. Yes, exactly. So the matchers get to see a photo of the pair together. It's an AI-generated picture because they obviously don't know each other yet, right? So it's going to put it together. But it's not just looks. Matchers are also given data on potential couples without revealing their names, including maybe personality traits, interests, relationship intentions, physical preferences, and then you submit a yes or no. Now, the chosen couples aren't forced to do anything. They see their potential partner's name, the percentage of Rivet matchers who voted yes on that pairing, and a brief little explanation on what people think works about it. Like, we think this would be a great match because of A, B, and C. No matter how much the public wants the couple to hook up or meet up or go on a date, ultimately it's up to the daters themselves. They don't have to do anything they don't want to do. They can accept or reject the match.
2: Okay.
0: I don't know. It's kind of interesting. I think it's interesting that you can sign up to be a matcher as a third party person.
2: That might be fun just to, you know, if you don't have a lot going on.
0: Do you remember that?
2: Kind of bored.
0: That website years ago called Hot or Not?
2: Ugh.
0: Oh, I mean, not a great concept, but no. I think everyone checked it out.
2: Facebook
1: it
2: started?
1: Was, yeah.
0: It oh, is that how it started?
1: It
0: I don't
1: was,
0: know.
1: It was, yeah.
0: You would upload a photo of yourself.
2: Rating women they would rank on their the girls.
0: And you'd say hot or not, yeah. But at some point, you could load any photo. You could put guys up there, whatever. But I don't know. Kind of reminds me a smidge of that. Like other eyes are on it.
1: Yeah, but sometimes I feel like, too, if you have somebody that likes to play matchmaker, it might be neat for them or somebody that...
0: Quit matching us up. We're fine. We're here. Go play over here.
1: Exactly.
0: Yeah.
1: Yes.
0: You're not wrong. That's a great idea. Something else that's trending, and of course it's TikTok, so it's either really interesting or absolutely asinine. You might have seen this. Why is everyone boiling and eating whole zucchinis right now? I would argue that there are very few great applications for zucchini, and generally it's a bull, you know what, vegetable.
1: What?
0: If you go to a restaurant and they serve you a pile of watery mashed up squash, nobody wants that crap.
1: I love a zoodle.
0: I said there are a few.
1: Oh, wow. Yeah. Oh.
0: But I would generally say 9 out of 10 applications for zucchini is
1: not
0: crap, is baloney.
1: I love it fried.
0: It's all you. It's all you. Well, here's the hack.
1: Let's go.
0: This is evidently some hack. You boil water with salt. You toss the whole zuke in there. You boil the hell out of it. Let it cool. Then you add olive oil and salt flakes, and you just eat it end to end.
2: Okay.
0: Doesn't that sound great? Filled with lots of minerals and nutrients and tastes like nothing.
1: I like it when you kind of thick slice it, mm-hmm. and then you can lightly grill it, and then you put some, like, you just brush it with a little Italian dressing or some sort of, like, garlic marinade
0: but
1: thing.
0: But you're cooking it, and you're taking it off at the right moment so it doesn't turn into mush, right?
1: Yeah.
0: So it doesn't look great, but everyone who's trying it seems to be shocked that it's pretty good. Some also put white wine vinegar on it or minced garlic, chili flakes. Others say that's a little much. Could be worth a try if you're looking for a healthier snack. But be warned, if you're a texture person, people are saying it is a little mushy.
2: Sometimes mushy isn't good.
0: Yeah, zucchini bread is another great application. And you know why people use it for that? Because it's not good for anything else.
2: I love a good zucchini bread that's got chocolate chips in it.
0: And I'm pro-vegetable. Yeah.
2: I know it.
0: Yeah, that's a good play.
2: Yeah, that is a solid
0: I'm happy that you like zucchini.
2: That's my favorite way.
0: And I do like, the zoodles are not bad with a little Parmesan cheese in there.
1: Yeah.
0: Yeah, I agree with that.
2: Everything's better with the cheese. Especially
0: Amen.
2: Vegetables.
0: 9:43 right now, Cincinnati's Q102. Weatherwise for today, sunny, 77. 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
1: Cincinnati's Q102. It is 9:50 right now. We always like to end the show with some good news, a little smile on your face.
2: I need some good news, baby, cause like the world's going crazy. Give me some good news, baby, give it to me, give it to me.
1: And this is a pretty cool story. It's trending now, but the news was actually out couple months ago, and I've actually seen a few of the videos. Quarterback Fernando Mendoza, he played for IU. Who's he play for now? Vegas, I think.
3: He does.
1: Yeah.
3: He's a Raider.
1: He's taking his talents beyond the football field with a new financial educational video series. And
4: really?
1: He's calling it Finance with Fernando. He's an MBA graduate at the University of Indiana, so this is something he did go to school for.
3: Oh, wow.
1: He is a 23-year-old, if you don't know, 23-year-old Heisman Trophy winner.
4: Okay.
1: So here, I think this is a little clip from one of his video series or him talking about it.
5: I'm Fernando Mendoza, pro quarterback, but my true passion is fiscal responsibility. Let's flip and go. So get pumped for my educational video series, Finance with Fernando. Finance. A practical guide for Gen Z to make the most of their money. Get up, your 401k contributions. And the kicker, I'm giving away the ultimate prize.
1: So wow. I think this is really cool that he's doing this. I've actually been talking to a lot of people about doing videos for finance for probably 15 years now, because if people would have told me some of the things I know now when I was 23, I wouldn't be working here right now.
4: You'd be retired.
1: I'd be in the woods in my cabin. You know what I'm saying? So I think this is a great idea. And my parents didn't not talk to me about money, but it was a different time.
4: Yeah.
1: My dad gets a pension.
4: Right.
1: That doesn't exist anymore. He doesn't know what a 401k is.
4: So true.
1: You know what I mean?
4: Yep.
1: Like, he just gets a check from GM because he worked there.
4: And it's so cool that he's doing, you know, we don't have to worry about this kid and him mismanaging the millions that he's making in football, right?
1: Nothing to worry about.
4: Yeah, I think he's going to do just fine.
1: But I just
3: also
1: think that's a cool
3: laying
1: idea.
3: A foundation for your post quarterback career.
4: Oh, 100%.
3: Just in case something doesn't work out. I've been making financial videos. Whatever years old.
1: Yeah, he knows he's going to make a couple mil for a few years and then hop out before he needs to worry about CTE.
4: Too
1: and
4: much of that.
1: Yeah. All that stuff.
3: Yeah, but he's underneath Kirk Cousins, who has been around for forever. So Kirk Cousins is the current Raiders quarterback, who is just, if you've watched Quarterback on Netflix, he was on, I think, two seasons and just so likable and so nice and all the things.
4: Yeah.
3: And he's the backup to him. So that's kind of cool.
4: So
3: good for them.
4: So
1: get some tips. And if you're 23 right now and you haven't started figuring that out, do yourself a favor and do it.
4: Do it.
1: And if they're offering you a 401k, say, yes, I would like to do it and tell me more about it. So they match. They give you free money.
4: What's the max amount I can put in?
3: Yeah. Oh, yeah.
1: So go watch his videos. Go watch his videos.
3: For real.
1: Hey, coming up next, Fritch and I are going to do another hour on the hot list. We have different stories we want to tell you about. We got an update on the stink bug thing that we talked about yesterday.
3: Yep. We also are going to have some, are we going to get new music from Rihanna? We're going to talk a little bit about Blink, all the kickoff details that you need. And then we also are going to get into that massive upcoming road closure.
4: Ooh.
3: That if you own a car, this is going to be about you.
1: Just bring cash and be ready to take the Anderson Ferry a lot.
3: Yes, but before we go, we got to let you know that Belterra Golf Club is the home to the stunning Tom Fazio designed course that has become a favorite among golfers throughout the region. It is just a short drive from Cincinnati, Louisville, Lexington, and Indianapolis. It's the perfect

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1: All right. Well, thank you, guys. Did you enjoy the cake?
2: It was wonderful.
1: Am I going to go find a bunch of upside-down plates in the garbage can?
2: No, I ate all of it. And you are welcome to bring cake every day.
1: Okay, good.
2: If you wanted to, that would be
0: enjoy
2: okay.
0: the rest of your day, buddy.
1: It was a lot of work.
3: Now, on the sideline with Lindsey Patterson. 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
4: The Bengals got back to practice on Wednesday, and the injury report was long. Wide receiver T. Higgins, Jamar Chase was out. Head coach Zach Taylor said T. Higgins would be limited to be determined if they're going to be good to go for the game on Sunday. Brian Cook, Kyle Duggar also out. Some good news, B.J. Hill was a full participant. The club takes on the Miami Dolphins on the road Sunday, kickoff 1 p.m. That's your Thursday sports update. 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
2: The forecast from Fox 19 Now First Alert Weather on Q102.
3: Temperatures this morning starting off in the mid-50s, feeling mild, and you're going to love the way things feel this afternoon with abundant sunshine. Temperatures in the upper 70s. We are tracking that tropical moisture that's going to roll into the area sometime late Saturday into Sunday, and that means heavy rains and a change in temperatures. Starting the new work week after the weekend with temperatures in the mid to lower 60s for daytime highs. With Jeff and Jen on Cincinnati's Q102, I'm Stefano DePietrantonio, Fox 19 Now.
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4: All right, are you ready for Alanis Morissette Christmas music? We're going to talk about that. We have a major, like, I'm going to turn the music down. Major bridge project announcement. Also, music back on. We got to talk about Blink. Blink is going today.
5: I know, we're so excited for that. But first, we got this banger. Are we ever going to get new music from Rihanna? I'm going to tell you, coming up next. I've been everywhere.

0: searching for you, babe.
1: Cincinnati's Q102. That was Rihanna. And she is going on the record and saying she has a lot of unreleased music. This is pretty neat. Recently, she did one of those Fenty Beauty TikTok shop live stream kind of things. And fans asked her, hey, are we ever going to hear any albums from you? Like, what's going to happen with your music? And she said, let me just tell you like this. I got a lot of unreleased music. She said, for example, let's just say there was a vault. And in this vault, it held 10 items. I have at least 17 vaults full of music. So fans quickly did the math and they're like, she has 170 songs that she hasn't released yet.
2: Interesting.
1: She could.
2: I mean, when they record albums, sometimes they do more than they need.
1: Yeah.
2: And they select it down to the 8 that they want to put on or whatever. So maybe, yeah, I believe that. She's also been busy. She's running a business. She's being a mom. She's got, what, 4 kids now?
1: Yeah, and she's got so much good music.
2: I'm ready for some new Rihanna,
1: though. I am too, totally. Yeah. All right, Britney Spears, this was pretty funny. She made her very first visit to Dollywood recently. She put up an Instagram post yesterday that was funny. It was a picture of Britney. She did have her face covered, so I don't really know if people knew that it was her, but she was with her 2 sons, and they were all together on this family outing just celebrating the 2 sons' birthdays because they have birthdays that are 2 days apart. But the funny thing is about the caption is that Britney wrote, I didn't even know this place existed. So incredibly cool and exciting, but extremely hot, and my skirt is too big for me. Family outings. Dollywood is absolutely adorable. So she loved it. Looks like she had a really good time.
2: Bless her heart.
1: I know, for real. If you want to see the picture, it's up on the gram. She also shared like a reel of her riding some of the rides and stuff too.
2: Fun.
1: All right, Tim, I don't know if you know about this or not, and I did not know about this until this clip hit my socials. Listen to this. Back in 2010, Miranda Lambert, the country music singer, was involved in some sort of fight with Nickelback's Chad Kroeger. So it goes back to 2010. There has been a long-standing rumor that Miranda Lambert punched Chad Kroeger in the face. And so when she was on a podcast recently, they asked her, like, what happened with this fight?
3: I threw moonshine in his face.
4: You threw moonshine in his face?
3: I did do that.
4: Okay. How luscious was his hair at the time?
3: It was
4: full.
3: It.
4: Was it the full luscious hair era? Because you remember he had
3: both.
4: It was the wide hair.
3: It was just a late night, and no one was in their best state.
5: Okay, so it was playful and mischievous.
1: Yeah.
2: So they were drunk, and it wasn't playful.
1: Yes, it was not.
2: She didn't punch him. She threw a drink at him.
1: No, and then at the end of that clip, they kind of ask her, like, is the feud over or whatever? And she pretty much is like, I don't care if it's not.
2: I don't even know. Did they date?
1: No, they were hanging out at a bar.
2: Yeah.
1: This story got leaked, I think, from Blake Shelton many years ago. That was Miranda's ex-husband, where they kind of talked about what happened. So now she's kind of going on the record and saying, yes, I did not fight him, but, you know, there was an altercation, and clearly we're not friends. We probably won't ever be friends. Now, this is something a lot of people can get behind. Alanis Morissette putting out a Christmas album?
6: So every Christmas over the last few years, we've done sort of one song. And then as they were accumulating, and I love them so much, I love singing these songs, I wrote a couple of new songs and we just made a record. So a song called To an Empath at Christmas Time and a song called Christmas on the Dance Floor. And this record is just so sweet. It's just been this labor of Christmas love for me.
2: You know what? I've really leaned into my Alanis Morissette love. Like, I enjoyed all the music when it was out, but we played it so much that I kind of got burned down on it. But now we're ahead 20 years, and it's like, I love every one of them songs. I want to go see her. I'm here for the Christmas album.
1: Do you
2: girl.
1: Think she can do Holly Jolly?
2: I don't know. Why are you so angry at Santa with the elves?
1: I don't know. She's got a great voice. But no matter what she puts out, it's going to be great.
2: Yeah, I kind of feel the same way. Some other things in the E! News world. Mia Goth, or Maya Goth, I don't know who she is, but she filed for divorce from Shia LaBeouf. And at this moment, I learned that Shia LaBeouf was married. Did you?
1: No, I did not know.
2: Thought he was getting in bar fights for the last 10 years.
1: I didn't know,
2: John Mayer playing 6 shows at the Sphere. We knew that he was going to be at the Sphere. Now we know it's going to be 6 shows, April 8, 10, 11, 15, 17, and 18. So in April, if you want to go out to Vegas and check that out. Garth Brooks announced another city on his arena tour. So he's still adding things. He's going to be in Kansas City for 2 shows in November. And then I don't know if you're still watching this, Fritch, but the 8th season premiere of The Kardashians is on Hulu.
1: Yeah, I'm not.
2: Not into that anymore.
1: I haven't. No,
2: it's too much
1: I
2: to
1: haven't
2: keep up
1: made
2: on.
1: The switch.
2: You didn't watch any of the new Hulu version?
1: Nope. I get it in the clips. That's how I see it. When they put together the little clips and the little teasers and the testers, that's what I see.
2: That's what Chris does too. And we'll sit down to watch an episode of a show and I'm all excited about it.
1: And he'll go, I already know what happened.
2: He won't tell me because he knows I want to
1: feel it
2: myself. But he's like, I know what happened. I saw it yesterday on the clips. He watches all the shows on the clips.
1: That's me. I don't have to watch anything full length anymore.
2: All right. Coming up next, we got to get you caught up on Blink and some Cincy notes. Some big news about 75 bridge construction.
1: If you own a car, this story is for you.
2: This is probably the biggest closure announcement we've done with anything related to the Brent Spence Bridge project. We'll get to that coming up next. Cincinnati's Q102. You got the hot list.

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1: The final push today and tomorrow. Putting in those code words for Live the Good Life. And then Monday morning, Fritch and I will be out surprising our winner.
2: Yeah, so make sure you open up that Q102 app right now. And you are going to enter in the word brush. B-R-U-S-H. Brush.
1: Good luck.

0: Cincinnati's Q102. It is time for your Cincy Notes on your Thursday hot list. It's Tim and Fritch, and thanks for hanging with us this hour. Okay, so the first order of business is yesterday there was a big announcement from the Kentucky Department of Transportation and ODOT as we are prepping both sides of the river for this huge bridge project. It's been going on for a while. It's going to be going on for a while. And they announced yesterday that in the future, date to still be announced, northbound 75 from Kentucky, you'll be able to cross the bridge, but your entrance to 71 Fort Washington Way will be shut down for 18 months. So yeah. You'll only be able to continue on northbound 75. If you want to go on 71, you'll either have to get off and go over another bridge or all the way around on 275 to 471 and then to 71.
1: Or go 75 to the lateral to 71 or the ways around.
0: You're smart. You can figure out your alternate route. Yeah. Just know that when this shuts down, and it kind of sounded like we're still a few months out from it happening.
1: Well, I think they want to lay the foundation.
0: Yes.
1: And they want to say, hey, everybody, here's your heads up. So when it happens, they can't say, like, you didn't even warn us. And it's like, no, it's coming, and it is going to affect your life. If you're going anywhere in the area of downtown, it's going to mess you up.
0: Yep, and also the 4th Street Bridge that connects Newport and Covington is still non-existent. So it is going to be a whole world of different ways of getting places.
1: Yes.
0: Specifically in that downtown / Covington sort of.
1: Well, and I saw too that like the people with the KYTA or whatever it's called and ODOT, they're saying get a transportation app. So like get MapQuest, Waze, there's, you know, whatever it is, Google Maps, Apple Maps, whatever it is.
0: Because it's going to be fluid. Things will be changing every day.
1: Yes. Mm-hmm. And that's the big part. It's like the road that you took today may not be there tomorrow, or this ramp might be moved over there. You have no idea. Or this, you know, there may be an accident here and you do have to go all the way around. So just maybe start practicing that now.
0: Yep. And we'll keep you updated when we learn more information, but it looks like it's a little ways out.
1: All right. Our other Cincy notes, and I have to say, I am so excited about this and also very sad that I cannot attend, because John Stamos, Uncle Jesse, has been in my top five of deepest loves pretty much probably from the age of 10 moving forward. And he is going to be in town Saturday night performing with the Beach Boys.
0: Yeah, at the PNC Pavilion,
1: PNC,
0: right?
1: PNC Pavilion. Yes, and
0: he's
1: I love you.
0: He's been touring on and off with them for years.
1: Call
0: he plays
1: me
0: the drums,
1: John Stamos. Right? I love you. If I met him in person, I would probably geek out.
0: Why not?
1: 100%.
0: He also seems like he is in tune with knowing that he's a celebrity, but also being still connected
1: so
0: and grounded
1: cool.
0: a little bit, you know?
1: Yes. Yeah. Also, here's something else that's really neat too. We are hearing there is a feature film that is scheduled to shoot in Northern Kentucky coming up this fall, and they are looking for some principal actors. So the Angela Boehm Casting is accepting auditions for a new film that's called The Redhead. It is expected to be filming in Covington or the Covington area from November 2nd through December the 12th. And they're also saying that this is a very low budget pay scale, just a heads up. But they are asking people to, there's an entire place where you can go put in your name, your phone number. There's a little place where you can get lines so you can rehearse your scene. And then you submit everything to them. And then they're going to be picking people right here from Cincinnati to be in this film, which is pretty cool. Yeah. And then my last Cincy note is, this is so neat. The Jones Middle School in Boone County announced that they are taking a little bit of a change from their traditional program. So they had a jazz band that was practicing all this different kinds of jazz music and stuff like that. And the students were like, you know what? We're not really feeling it. So what they decided to do was they decided to change the jazz program into a mariachi band program. So they have two classes, one for seventh graders and one for eighth graders. They're going to be playing instruments like the guitar, the violin, the trumpet, and they're going to create mariachi music.
0: I'm here for it.
1: Totally.
0: You want love song or fast
1: love
0: song?
1: Love it. Very exciting.
0: Everything with Blink coming up next.

0: It's official today. Blink, it's going downtown Covington, yes. OTR, Finley Market.
1: There is a massive schedule of events just to kind of keep you in the know on this. So the 4 o'clock is going to be when the TQL Street Party kind of kicks off in that area really close to TQL Stadium. Then at 5 o'clock, we have the opening of the Asianati Night Market.
0: Oh, yeah.
1: If you want to go through there and get some food and then make your way over to Lovely the Band, taking the stage at 7 p.m., followed by a little bit of opening ceremonies, like some remarks and some things like that happening at 8:15. At 8:29, we are going to flip the switch, and then everything is going to be illuminated, followed by a drone show at 8:30 p.m. But we have more details on all of this. We previously have spoken with Leslie, the executive director of Blink, and she's got some more info for you here right now.
2: People can come right out of work, right out of school, come out, start getting their weekend started.
0: And
2: basically,
0: I assume Central Parkway there in front of TQL will be shut down.
2: That's
0: drinks,
2: right.
0: Food.
2: Yep. 5 blocks behind Music Hall all the way up to Liberty. Food and beverage vendors. And then lots of the community groups, a lot of folks that participated in the parade in the past will actually be on the block party footprint with more like make it take it station. So you'll get to make your own light up wearable. You'll get to have, glow in the dark hair extensions.
3: Accessories.
2: So you really, it's awesome. A little bit more immersive, even than, the parade for non-participants, of course, was awesome to watch, but also a little bit more passive. So this will give us a longer time. And then what I'm really excited about is that gives us our collective turn the lights on moment.
0: Which is going to be like on the stage there. And what a great spot too, because TQL Stadium is basically a light installation.
2: Yeah, yeah. Oh, yeah.
0: Might as well turn that as part of the show. It's really fun to talk with her. This is her first year in charge of Blink, and she is leaning in.
1: She's excited.
0: I'm here for it.
1: An entire podcast up with Leslie.
0: Super informative.
1: Yeah. If you go to WKRQ.com, click on Jeff and Jen. It's one of our podcasts there. It's just labeled Blink. Ew.
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0: It is time for sports on the Q102 Hot List. Let's start with some exhibition basketball. Yesterday, both UC and Xavier won their basketball games up at the Linder Family Tennis Center in Mason. Bearcats beat Ohio State. Xavier beat Dayton.
1: I heard that went really, really well. And now they're hoping to make that kind of like something that happens often up there. Maybe basketball tournaments or stuff
0: cool.
1: like that.
0: Yeah, I love sure. that we're getting extra use out of it.
1: And I love the time-lapse video of what it looked like to turn the court into the court. It was pretty neat.
0: Bengals head towards Sunday's trip to Miami. Major uncertainty with our guys. What do we know? Where's Jamar? Where's T?
1: We're hearing their day-to-day still. They have not been practicing, so that is not really that great of a thing. So our backup wide receivers have been taking extra reps. But did you see this yesterday with Joe Burrow at the press conference? This was such a funny moment.
0: So just a little to preview so you can pay attention is...

0: one of the reporters asks Joe a question, and Joe kind of doesn't know what the word is that he's using.
1: Is there one thing that galled you coming out of the game that you really...
2: That what?
1: Who galled you?
2: Oh, I don't know that one. You have to bring the Webster's out for me.
1: Is there any one play that really pissed you off that you wanted to say, I'm going to work on this Wednesday?
2: Yeah, not worked on, but, you know, obviously the red zone interception is the one that really stands out.
0: Yeah.
3: I don't really know if I understood the question
0: gall?
3: Either.
0: Is that what he was saying?
3: Yeah, like, yeah. Did he say, did you have the gall to come out of the game?
0: Must have been a newspaper guy.
3: Yeah, for real. He definitely was print media.
0: Thursday night football tonight. Cowboys host Tampa Bay, 8:15 on Amazon. Also, Bearcats women's soccer tonight, hosting Utah down at UC, 7 o'clock kickoff for that game. That's your sports. Leftovers coming up next right here on the Hot List. 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

0: All right, it's time for the leftovers on Q102. What do we got?
1: Well, my first leftover is yesterday we were talking a little bit about the stink bugs, and we had all kinds of tips and all kinds of tricks to get rid of them. And then I started getting some emails from some people that I wanted to just remind you a little bit about some of the things that might be you may not be aware of. So Tanya sent us an email and she said, I just wanted to let you know that stink bugs hate dryer sheets. So if you take a dryer sheet and you kind of put it around the edge of your windows, or if you leave one there, she said that it's not 100% effective to get rid of
0: the
1: them.
0: The smell, they don't like the smell.
1: But
0: so
1: they do not enjoy that. So she said, maybe think about using a dryer sheet. And then I got another email. I'm sorry, that was from Tiffany. And then I got another email from Tanya that said, hey, just letting you know, if you get sprayed by a stink bug, you do not want to use traditional soap. You want to use Dawn or some sort of oil fighting soap, because that's going to get the scent off of you.
0: I've also heard someone else emailed me and said mothballs. They don't like the smell of mothballs. Then you can set them around, and that's easy to do.
1: So just a couple of thank yous to those people for sending us some emails and a little bit of an update.
0: Good luck. We had two in the house yesterday.
1: Did you?
0: I'm cool with two. Like springtime, I'm talking 40.
1: Yeah, two is good.
0: I'm cool with two. I had heard if you put cornstarch in like a Ziploc bag and like kind of keep it open, kind of like...
1: Yeah.
0: Plop it down.
1: Open face cornstarch.
0: So the window of the bag stays open. They'll go in there. And their body gets covered with the cornstarch, and then they can't climb out. It's torture, basically, for bugs.
1: Yeah, it is.
0: But I did it last spring, and it did seem to work. At the end of the spring, I threw that bag away, and there were probably 100 in there.
1: Oh, wow.
0: Pretty gross.
1: Huh. Well, there
0: Slightly
1: you go.
0: Slightly disturbing. We'll leave the show on that note. Hey, if you're going down to Blink tonight, have a blast. I'll see you at UC Claremont for the fall open house tonight. They're waiving the $50 application fee.
1: Right.
0: And if you can't make it, you can just check out ucclaremont.edu. There's a virtual tour. You can talk to people there as well. But enjoy the day. We'll see you down at Blink this weekend.

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0: reminder to think pink, but more importantly, to think about yourself. Take a moment to know your body, know your family history, and keep up with the screenings that are right for you. 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This October, put yourself first.
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1: Is this song stuck in your head? Because it is mine. I'm always like, living it up. Okay, this hour's code word is serum. Serum. Use speech to text for the ladies that have a 50-step skincare routine. You'll know how to spell serum, but S-E-R-U-M. Serum is this hour's code word to live the good life. When you take that on over to the app, just in case you're new here, you type that in. That's your chance at a Mitchell Salon gift card, a gold pass to the zoo, the Usher tickets, and so much more. And I get you a new code word at the beginning of just about every hour today. So come on in. All the way up until, I believe, 7. So this hour's word one more time is serum. Go ahead and use speech to text, okay? Here's Post Malone and Doja Cat. I like you on Q102.

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1: Hi, it's Tiff on Q102. Don't go anywhere, because coming up in 3 minutes, do you have a, I wouldn't say habit's not the right word, tradition or superstition. I'll take either one of those three. Do you have an odd habit, tradition, or superstition that you have always thought to be normal? Maybe you grew up with it, and then you've brought it up in your lunchroom, and your coworker looks at you, and they say, what are you even talking about? Then you have to second guess pretty much everything you grew up with. That happened to me maybe 3 days ago, and it has everything to do with fall here in Cincy. Give me 3 minutes. We'll get to that next on Q. And you can get a jump on this conversation, by the way, and start contributing right now on the Q102 app. You'll see the chat feature down at the bottom.

0: there.
1: Oh my gosh. Have you ever felt like a loser at work? Hi, it's Tiff on Q102. I'm going to ask for your feedback on the Q102 app. So start joining us and join the rest of Cincy. Get on there. Start chit-chat with me. You'll see the chat feature down at the bottom. Do you have a superstition, a habit, or a tradition that has always felt incredibly normal to you? And then you bring it up to the lunchroom and everyone looks at you like, who are you? And then you have to start second guessing everything you grew up with. All right. No, maybe yes. Okay. That happened to me the other day. So I'm chit chatting with the galleys at the office and I might start calling this part of our conversation like lunch break chats. I don't know. You'll help me workshop a name. And I brought up leaf peeping. And I said it, I said it slow for you so you would hear it, but imagine natural cadence conversation. I'm like, yeah, so I'm looking for a place to go leaf peeping this weekend. And they had all the side eye and they kind of stopped and said, what are you talking about? I said, leaf peeping. I said, are you saying leaf as in like tree leaves and then peeping them? And I said, yeah, which is a completely normal tradition for me and my gals, especially going to college up in Boston and then living there after college with my girlfriends and such. You can imagine what New England fall is like. It's actually kind of similar to Cincy. And I was noticing the trees on my way into work this morning. You can tell they're starting to get a little bite of the change, right? They're going from green to yellow. And it was like, oh, I can't wait to go leaf peeping this weekend. They had absolutely no idea what I was talking about. And that's where I leave this conversation with you. First of all, am I a loser? Do you know what leaf peeping is? It's the act of going out and doing some sort of fall activity where you experience the leaves changing, the beautiful colors. For us, that might mean going to Red River Gorge or something simply to get your eyes on the leaves. Which when you bring it up in random, you're like, why are we, we're going to spend our free time going to look at tree leaves? I know it sounds ridiculous, but it was always kind of a tradition of mine growing up, hanging out with my girlfriends post college. You'd go on these leaf peeping trips. You'd go out and about on a Saturday or Sunday to look at the leaves. And now it has me second guessing everything, right? This is where we lead to you. Open up the chat feature of the Q102 app right down there at the bottom. You'll see that. Yep. You'll either leave me a message or a voice note. You know, I love hearing your voice. Is there a habit, tradition, or even superstition that has always felt completely normal to you, especially through growing up? And then as you get into adulthood, you casually bring it up in the lunchroom and everyone looks at you like you're a three-headed monster.

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5: 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When Washington Democrats needed Brown's vote, he gave it. Every time. Sherrod Brown voted with Biden, 97%. Schumer, 95%. Bernie Sanders, 92%. That was the Democrat Party he joined 50 years ago. But times have changed. 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They're not asking for your vote. 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And Sherrod Brown will fall in line. He always does. Sherrod Brown, times changed. 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SLF PAC is responsible for the content of this ad.
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1: Hi, it's Tiff on Q102. We're chit-chatting weird, I'm sorry, let me rephrase that because I don't think it's weird. Habits, traditions, or superstitions that have always felt super normal to you, and then you bring them up in your lunchroom and everyone gives you the side eye, like, what are you talking about? And then you start second-guessing everything you once knew growing up. We were chit-chatting about the fall leaves, and I said to my girlfriends on lunch, I'm going to go leaf peeping this weekend. And they had no idea what I was talking about. I had to explain. And as I was explaining it, it felt a little ridiculous. You know, I said, yeah, you go and experience the fall leaves. You can tell that they're starting to change. I was thinking of maybe going to Red River Gorge at some point in the long weekend after Blink or something. So that has me asking you the same thing. You can join our conversation on the Q102 app. You'll see the chat feature down at the bottom. I was talking to someone and she had said that her dad was such a diehard Bengals fan that when they won the Super Bowl the last time, he was eating chicken wings. Okay, so he cleaned the chicken wing bones and dyed them orange and black, and they sat on the mantle. The things might still be there, collecting dust at this point. She said, yeah, I always thought it was super normal until I grew up and realized that these ratty old chicken wing bones belong in the trash.

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This hour's code word is serum, S-E-R-U-M, serum, vitamin C serum. Hey guys, skincare is for you as well. Have you started doing your own little skincare routine? Everyone's got one. If you don't have one, well, maybe you'll use these Mitchell Salon gift cards. You know that, the gold pass to the zoo, the Usher tickets, and so much more. Take this hour's code word serum on over to the Q102 app for your chance to live the good life. And you've got just a few more minutes to get that word in before I get you a new one coming up in the beginning of our trending 12. So I want you to kind of lock in for the next, I don't know, at least half hour or so.

Hi, it's Tiff on Q102. I keep getting suckered. Rihanna keeps catfishing me, and I keep buying it. I'll have that. I'll have your chance at Usher tickets and so much more. Blink, all of it coming up in the Trending 12, keeping you current, connected, kind of just chill at the same time. So get on the Q102 app and join us coming up here in a few minutes. In the meantime, here's Somber Homewrecker. He's going to be in Columbus in November.

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4: Mm-hmm. Blink. Blink has arrived. You've got to text your friend and be like, what's your Blink plans? I was wandering through the Lytle Park, that you know, the beautiful area they just renovated around the hotel and the Phelps and Western and Southern. And they've got a Blink installation there. I mean, I think there are little pockets of Blink everywhere you go. No matter what information I give you on Blink today, I'm just going to tell you right now, the app and their social media is going to be where you want to go if you're more of a visual person. Someone could be like, hey, 4th and Vine. And I'm like, where is that? Like, what can I, you know what I'm saying? So as a reminder, that's where you're going to want to go. But all the Blink festivities officially kick off tonight with opening ceremony outside of TQL Stadium. And Lovely the Band is going to be there. So we're going to get to their song Broken on Q102's Trending 12.

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1: I guarantee you know every lyric to the song I'm about to play, and then you are going to sing that song at full volume at Paycor Stadium here pretty soon. This hour's code word to live the good life and get those Usher tickets is talent. 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I want you to get this. Okay, we're going to pull a winner, I believe, on Monday. So talent is this hour's code word. Go ahead to the Q102 app. A little box will prompt you. When you type that in, you've got the Usher tickets, the Jeff Ruby's gift card, the gold pass to the zoo, the closet makeover, and so much more. You're going to want to take this hour's code word talent to the Q102 app. Okay, good luck on that. And speaking of, here we go. Usher and Chris Brown are going to be at Paycor Stadium here real soon, and I know you're going to know the lyrics to this one. It's Yeah with the trending

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Hi, it's Tiff on Q102. So if you went to Pitbull at Riverbend this summer, I bet you're going to go back through those pictures at some point and be like, yeah, that was such a good show. Pitbull really knows how to put on a legitimate party. And we are celebrating him. His 14th studio album, I believe it's called Pitcoin, came out today. So in honor of that, here's Don't Stop the Party on Q102.

0: Hi, it's Tiff with the Trending 12 on Q102. If you're tired of being catfished by Rihanna, you can keep scrolling. However, I apparently can't get enough. And what's the saying? Fool me once, shame on you. Fool me twice, shame on me. Well, it's been 4,000 times with this woman. But she was at a Fenty Beauty event and someone said, hey, once again, what's the deal with the new music? And by the way, if you're wondering what the Rihanna lore is, her last album came out in 2016. Okay, we are almost 10 years beyond the last time she put an album out. And someone had said, what's the deal with the music? And she said, all right, let's think of this in vaults. If each vault has a 10-song album in it, how many vaults do I have? Here's her answer.
1: At least 17 vaults.
0: So she's sitting on 170 unreleased songs. Gal, can we have one? I mean, she's not going to give it to us. However, I'm going to give you one. Here's Rihanna SOS on Q.

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1: 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And as far as getting down there, take the tank bus from NKU, the Metro bus from Oakley or Cincinnati State, or the Butler County Regional Transit bus. 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We'll see you down there.
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2: 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So here it is on today's Trending 12.

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1: The trending 12 on Q102. So Dollywood feels very familiar to us because we're so close to Pigeon Forge and Gatlinburg. But for celebrities, you know, all over the East and West Coast, it can't always be L.A. and New York, right? Someone's got to hold it down here in the Midwest. Britney Spears took both of her sons, Sean and Jaden, to Dollywood. The pictures are floating on the internet, and one of the quotes that they have from Britney is, she didn't even know it was there, which I can imagine is the case for a lot of East and West coasters. Here's Baby One More Time on Q102.

Hi, it's Tiff on Q102. I believe Taylor and Travis were spotted in New York celebrating Travis's birthday as of recent. Life of a Showgirl just hit its 1-year anniversary with the new songs on there from the encore portion. And it is now the album with the most top 10 hits in Hot 100 history, which is 14, including Patient Zero on Q102.

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1: No spell check here. 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Sometimes you give me messages on the Q102 app because you can't spell something. That's okay. You won't need help with the word bangles, right? No, it's just bangle. No S on it. Bangle. Bangle is this hour's code word. Take that on over to the Q102 app. By now, you're familiar with how the Good Life works. A little box will prompt you. Type in bangle for this hour, and that's your chance at the Usher tickets, the closet makeover, the Richter and Phillips gift card, and more. We're going to pull that winner here in just a couple of days. So bangle is this hour's code word. Good luck. 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
1: I really like the way that shirt fits.
2: 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It's Dip from Kroger.
1: You wear it well. The pants fit really nice,
2: too. Did you see the matching shoes?
1: The perfect accessory.
2: No accessories needed over there.
1: Yeah, mine are all built in.
2: Daddy likes.
1: Second date update. Tomorrow morning.
2: That was acting.
1: 7:10, Jeff and Jen. And it was good. It's really good.

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We were just talking about this in the Trending 12. And by the way, if I'm catching you in between things, every day at 12 o'clock, I try my best to keep you current and connected. And I can imagine some days you just need something to zone out to on your lunch break. So you can bring your headphones with you and listen to Q102 right on the app. We'll get you everything you need to know in the Trending 12. So Ariana Grande, just in case you missed it, has submitted Hate That I Made You Love Me for a few different Grammys, including Record of the Year, Best Pop Vocal Performance of the Year. And so we shall see. We'll see. The Grammys don't typically come up until January or February, and it'll be an interesting one. So here's Ariana Grande on Q.

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1: Hi, it's Tiff on Q102. There's a good chance that second date update song sometimes gets stuck in your head. You know who I heard my boyfriend jingling along with it last night, and he didn't even say the whole thing. I could just hear him going, "What are you having on a second date?" Right? Does that happen to you sometimes? Yeah, I find myself doing the same thing. If you haven't gotten caught up, Jeff, Jen, Tim, Fritch, second date update, all the things you love and know about your mornings are available to you at any point while you're shuffling through your day and in this life. 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Here's Baby Doll, Dominic Fike on Q102.

Tiff on Q102. Ladies, I don't know how you feel about joining him when he's out on his golf weekends. Maybe that's your time. Maybe that's his time. Maybe you're just like, how long does this sport really take? One thing about golf courses that I love, and maybe is kind of a hidden tip, I feel like golf clubs and golf courses are the best places to go experience the fall leaves. 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You go walk the course, you see the leaves, especially early in the morning. So Belterra Golf Club is home to the stunning Tom Fazio designed course that's become a favorite among golfers through this region. Just a short drive from Cincy, Louisville, Kentucky, and Indy, it's the perfect golf getaway. 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And you'll have to keep me posted. We were talking about leaves today. What a topic, right? Here's Olivia Dean on Q102.

on Q102 if I caught you in the shuffle. Where are you off to in between practice and work or late lunch and school pickup, wherever it may find you? Bangle is this hour's code word. You've got just a few minutes, okay? Keep that in mind before our 2 o'clock hour. I get you a new word. But you have up until then to put bangle in on over on the Q102 app for your chance at the good life. I cannot wait to get pictures from your updated closet, you at this show, at the Usher and Chris Brown show. I so desperately want you to have a little taste of the good life. So take bangle on over to the Q102 app. Good luck.

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1: Hello. This hour's code word is imagine. Imagine that. Imagine on the Q102 app. That's where you're going to go. Okay. A little box will prompt you. Type in this hour's code word imagine for your chance at the Good Life, the Usher tickets, the closet makeover, the Richter and Phillips gift card, the gold pass to the zoo, and more when you take imagine to the Q102 app. We'll get you a new code word at the beginning of just about every hour today. So good luck.

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1: Hi, it's Tiff on Q102. Don't go anywhere, because coming up in 3 minutes, tradition or superstition. I'll take either one of those three. Do you have an odd habit, tradition, or superstition that you have always thought to be normal? Maybe you grew up with it, and then you've brought it up in your lunchroom, and your coworker looks at you, and they say, "What are you even talking about?" Then you have to second guess pretty much everything you grew up with. That happened to me maybe 3 days ago, and it has everything to do with fall here in Cincy. Give me 3 minutes. We'll get to that next on Q. And you can get a jump on this conversation, by the way, and start contributing right now on the Q102 app. You'll see the chat featured down at the bottom.

Oh my gosh. Have you ever felt like a loser at work? Hi, it's Tiff on Q102. I'm going to ask for your feedback on the Q102 app. So start joining us and join the rest of Cincy. Get on there. Start chit-chatting with me. You'll see the chat feature down at the bottom. Do you have a superstition, a habit, or a tradition that has always felt incredibly normal to you? And then you bring it up to the lunchroom and everyone looks at you like, who are you? And then you have to start second guessing everything you grew up with. All right. No, maybe yes. Okay. That happened to me the other day. So I'm chit chatting with the galleys at the office and I might start calling this part of our conversation like lunch break chats. I don't know. You'll help me workshop a name. And I brought up leaf peeping. And I said it, I said it slow for you so you would hear it, but imagine natural cadence conversation. I'm like, yeah, so I'm looking for a place to go leaf peeping this weekend. And they had all the side eye and they kind of stopped and said, what are you talking about? I said, leaf peeping. I said, are you saying leaf as in like tree leaves and then peeping them? And I said, yeah, which is a completely normal tradition for me and my gals, especially going to college up in Boston and then living there after college with my girlfriends and such. You can imagine what New England fall is like. It's actually kind of similar to Cincy. And I was noticing the trees on my way into work this morning. You can tell they're starting to get a little bite of the change, right? They're going from green to yellow. And I was like, oh, I can't wait to go leaf peeping this weekend. They had absolutely no idea what I was talking about. And that's where I leave this conversation with you. First of all, am I a loser? Do you know what leaf peeping is? It's the act of going out and doing some sort of fall activity where you experience the leaves changing, the beautiful colors. For us, that might mean going to Red River Gorge or something simply to get your eyes on the leaves. Which when you bring it up in random, you're like, why are we, we're going to spend our free time going to look at tree leaves? I know it sounds ridiculous, but it was always kind of a tradition of mine growing up, hanging out with my girlfriends post college. You'd go on these leaf peeping trips. You'd go out and about on a Saturday or Sunday to look at the leaves. And now it has me second guessing everything, right? This is where we lead to you. Open up the chat feature of the Q102 app right down there at the bottom. You'll see that. Yep. You'll either leave me a message or a voice note. You know, I love hearing your voice. Is there a habit, tradition, or even superstition that has always felt completely normal to you, especially through growing up? And then as you get into adulthood, you casually bring it up in the lunchroom and everyone looks at you like you're a three-headed monster.

Tiff on Q102. I really hope your summer and maybe even your fall is filled with so many good memories in your archive. And if it's not filled with good memories, it's okay. I am in that same position as you. It's a really big transition year for me as well. But I bring it up because Pitbull was in Cincy this summer. And if you went to the show, I hope you got so many good pictures and videos, because it's really that archive that you look back on your phone in the depths of winter that reminds you, ha, that's right, there is light at the end of the tunnel. And that's the season we're kind of heading towards. So I'm going to give you a little Pitbull now. And if you were a big, big fan of Pitbull when he was in Cincy, his 14th studio album came out today.

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We're chit-chatting weird. I'm sorry. Let me rephrase that because I don't think it's weird. Habits, traditions, or superstitions that have always felt super normal to you, and then you bring them up in your lunchroom and everyone gives you the side eye like, what are you talking about? And then you start second guessing everything you once knew growing up. We were chit-chatting about the fall leaves, and I said to my girlfriends on lunch, I'm going to go leaf peeping this weekend. And they had no idea what I was talking about. I had to explain. And as I was explaining it, it felt a little ridiculous. You know, I said, yeah, you go and experience the fall leaves. You can tell that they're starting to change. I was thinking of maybe going to Red River Gorge at some point in the long weekend after Blink or something. So that has me asking you the same thing. You can join our conversation on the Q102 app. You'll see the chat feature down at the bottom. I was talking to someone and she had said that her dad was such a diehard Bengals fan that when they won the Super Bowl the last time, he was eating chicken wings. Okay, so he cleaned the chicken wing bones and dyed them orange and black, and they sat on the mantle. The things might still be there collecting dust at this point. She said, yeah, I always thought it was super normal until I grew up and realized that these ratty old chicken wing bones

Hi, it's Tiff on Q102. I'm going to play Patient Zero. And there's a good chance that you know the backstory to the song. But if not, Taylor had said when she announced it, the idea of Patient Zero came from her girlfriends sitting around, chit-chatting, doing what we do. And someone had said, my ex-boyfriend's new girlfriend has just recently hit me up asking, how do I navigate this relationship? And I can imagine what a surreal place to be in. So we'll get to that. Patient Zero on Q.

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This hour's code word is imagine, and you have just a few more minutes to get it in before Roy and Freddie Mac get you a new code word. 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
1: The Bengals got back to practice on Wednesday, and the injury report was long. Wide receiver T. Higgins, Jamar Chase was out. Head coach Zach Taylor said T. Higgins would be limited to be determined if they're going to be good to go for the game on Sunday. Brian Cook, Kyle Duggar also out. Some good news, B.J. Hill was a full participant. The club takes on the Miami Dolphins on the road Sunday, kickoff 1 p.m. That's your Thursday sports update. 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
4: 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Schumer, 95. Bernie Sanders, 92. 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
4: You could relax at Mitchell Salon at Day Spa.
3: You can. I was going to say when you get in, you know how it can be chaotic when you first get into a concert.
4: Yeah.
3: But like when you get VIP for Usher, you can just kind of get in the VIP lounge. You can relax. You don't got to worry about the stress of all the lines and, the merch line is going to be 2 hours long. You get early access to all that. So both.
4: You know, I got made fun of one time by some friends when I went to a concert.
3: Why?
4: Because I got popcorn. And they were like, it's not a sporting event.
3: Yeah, that's kind of weird.
4: Is it?
3: It is. It just kind of is.
4: That's what everyone told me. They're like, why'd you get popcorn?
3: It's on sale.
4: Yeah, they sell it.
3: I know, but something about it is just popcorn.
4: Like, that's not what you get at a concert. And I was like, I wanted a little snack. I got hungry.
3: What did your friends get at the concert, though?
4: They didn't eat anything. Well, they got alcohol.
3: Oh, okay. Well, but,
4: you know,
3: assuming they ate beforehand. Because, I mean, what do you look like sitting there eating a hot dog?
4: Watching,
3: you're seeing Beyonce, or in
4: this case,
3: Usher. You're just like, yeah. with mouth full of popcorn.
4: Putting relish on my dog.
3: Yeah. You're standing there trying to dance with two hot dogs in each hand. Like, what?
4: That'll be me.
3: Roy eating popcorn at Beyonce is hilarious.
4: Yeah, I got a little hungry with all those calories I was expending by dancing.
3: That's true. Sweating up a storm. I need to replenish. So, enter relax on your Q102 app. I can't spell. 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
0: Hanging out with Roy and Freddie Mac. 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
4: All right, here we go. Already gonna be a good show. I feel it.
3: I feel the energy.
4: Got good weather.
3: I know, right?
4: Got our friends. Got good music.
3: Of course.
4: Got a lot to talk about.
3: So many things to catch up on.
4: So many different contests going on. How are you? Did you avoid? Now, yesterday, it was a big part of the show yesterday. I know that not everybody listening at this time can get the full show. First, I want to say to you, shame.
3: Oh, yeah. You
4: because
3: don't listen
4: you should
3: to the whole
4: get
3: show.
4: The podcast, the Hangover podcast, and you should just hopefully listen to this show in its entirety.
3: On demand. And we got other special segments and stuff exclusively on the podcast.
4: Stuff that never makes the air.
3: Yeah. It's free. Just free. More shenanigans and goofiness. What were you going to say?
4: Well, the kind of the theme of yesterday's show was that you avoid our coworkers. In fact, the theme of the week is that you avoid our coworkers and you leave your door unlocked here at the radio station and your car.
3: Yeah.
4: And you even leave your car keys in your car.
3: Correct.
4: Insane. Just like, by the way, insane.
3: Well, it's in a garage. You can only get into the garage if you work here. You got to scan your little ID badge thing to get in. And I feel like it's secure. And Roy thinks I'm too trusting for that. It's in the garage. It's not like it's sitting out in the parking lot. That'd be very different.
4: I got a note here from our top-notch sales executive friend, Sarah Menda.
3: Yeah.
4: She said, I heard your story about Freddie, and she wants to let us know that the police came to our office last week for drug deals in the parking lot.
5: Who was selling drugs?
4: I don't know, but apparently people were coming in and they were doing something in our parking lot.
5: Hey, Roy, they're on to you, buddy. The police are investigating.
4: I don't dabble in the drugs.
5: They told you you're not a suspect just to... So you'd let your defenses down, so you slip up.
4: No. Ain't me. But this, so I'm just saying, there's criminal activity amok.
5: Amok. I love saying that.
4: You have to be
5: something's
4: careful.
5: Amok. Yeah. You okay? And to be completely honest, if you've listened to this show for any amount of time, you know my dad. Who we talk about a lot is a retired Maryland State Trooper.
4: Uh-huh.
5: Previous to that, he was in the military. Before being a police officer, he worked at the Pentagon for a little bit.
4: Yep.
5: He was in the military, in the Army. So my dad's very, very secure.
4: Sure.
5: Does that make sense?
4: Yes,
5: like,
4: it does.
5: Alarms and locked doors and protection. And he'd be very disappointed in me. We talked for a good long time yesterday, him and
4: my... Did you bring it up?
5: No, I did.
4: You know why you didn't bring it up? Because you didn't want to get a lecture from Daddy.
5: I'm going to get a talking to if I do.
4: Did
5: you leave your door unlocked? He'd be so disappointed. Like, I raised you better than that, you know?
4: You're going to get grounded as a grown adult trusting your coworkers.
5: He's going to give me the silent treatment. Yeah, I just think parking in the garage, I don't have to lock the door. I mean, come on. Yeah. It's just one less thing. I got the little key fob for my car. I just leave it in the car, the cup holder there. And so, yeah, well, with that said, Roy, since she sent that email to us, I brought my car key.
4: You locked the car today.
5: Yeah, I brought my keys up here.
4: Look
5: with
4: at
5: me
4: you.
5: Today. So.
4: By the way.
5: Just in case.
4: You don't have any other keys on your car key?
5: Let's talk about this.
4: You're a psychopath.
5: What other keys do I need?
4: I don't know. What do you mean?
5: What's on your key ring? Like, how many keys? Why do people need so many keys? I guarantee you, you don't. What is that? How many is that total? How many you got? You got two keys on
4: there? I got my key fob, and then I got, like, all these other little buzzard things that gets me through securities. Through
5: locked
4: doors.
5: How many securities you going through?
4: And then...
5: What?
4: Yeah, I got like two buzzer things for two different doors I can get it. Oh, buddy, there's secret doors here at the studio that you're not allowed in, but I am.
5: No, it ain't.
4: And then I have a hard key on here for my office.
5: What? That's one more key than I got.
4: Well,
5: it's your key fob for your car. You got two key fobs for doors.
4: Right.
5: Apparently, I don't know why you got two of those.
4: Because there's two different doors I got to get into.
5: But they take this at work?
4: Yeah, they don't. They don't.
5: They do, Roy. I'm sorry to inform you.
4: I was issued two different things.
5: Okay, well, I don't have an office. Well, I don't lock my office, so I don't need a key for it. I don't lock that door either.
4: What's up with you and trusting everybody with locks?
5: Should I not? If
4: I had coworkers steal stuff from me.
5: Have you?
4: Yes.
5: Oh, like what?
4: Tripods, equipment, and by the way, I don't think it's anything malicious. I think they see it, they borrow it, and they forget to bring it back is what I, you know what I mean? That's what I kind of chalk it up to. I don't think anybody's, you know, oh, there's Roy's stuff, go take it.
5: That's interesting. You had stuff actually stolen from you.
4: Yes.
5: And you are giving people the benefit of the doubt.
4: For what? I don't give anybody
5: you're like, oh,
4: I can lock my stuff up.
5: No, you just said you got tripods and some other equipment stolen from you, and you're like, I think they borrowed it and forgot to bring it back. Naive, no?
4: Well, but
5: it's gone. That ain't coming back. When was that camera tripod stolen? You don't even know.
4: Weeks ago, yeah.
5: Yeah, it's gone.
4: I had to buy a new one.
5: And you got some nerve. All that protection you be doing, locking your office and all that, and people still stole from you. Look.
4: And they still.
5: Look. And look at me.
4: I know.
5: I still got all my stuff.
4: No one's stolen anything from
5: you. Because they scared of me.
4: Maybe.
5: You need to walk down the hallway with RBF more.
4: You know what I mean?
5: Make people scared of you. They stealing all your stuff.
4: Well, let me ask you this.
5: Roy's like, they'll bring it back, I think.
4: I don't know. I'm trying to be nice on the radio. The mics are on. You know what I'm saying?
5: Man, this is how I feel.
4: So,
5: steal my stuff if you want it. I don't care who you are. Drug dealer? Nah, I ain't messing with no drug dealer.
4: Okay, so let me ask you this.
5: Because
4: you locked your door today. Congratulations. We have criminal activity that we're now concerned
5: about. Now it's going to get broken into.
4: Okay.
5: Go ahead.
4: But did you avoid the other part of the show that people at this hour may have missed? You avoid our coworkers. You will not ride with our coworkers in the elevator, you'll go up the stairs to avoid them.
3: Okay.
4: Did you do that today?
3: Let me explain.
4: You did do it today.
3: Here's the thing.
4: What is wrong with you?
3: It's not that I purposely, intentionally want to avoid any level of small talk or being on the elevator with our coworkers.
4: Yes, it is. You're going to tell me a lie about speed.
3: It's not a lie.
4: Yes,
3: I am.
4: Is.
3: I'm fast.
4: Don't believe in anyone. He's lying.
3: I'm wearing
4: to
3: my
4: his
3: running
4: team.
3: Shoes. I'm fast.
4: No.
3: So when I don't have to wait for the elevator. And it's also there's a timing thing. You ever been holding the door for somebody that was like way too far away? You know what I'm saying?
4: Next week.
3: And it's just awkward to hold the door for that long. That's how I feel about the elevator.
4: Fake
3: news. I park closer to the stairwell.
4: Fake news.
3: And I can just get out and go up the stairs real quick. I can make it to the second floor before that elevator does.
4: The reality is you don't want to have a conversation with our coworkers about the weather.
3: It's 98%. You know? I can make it up here faster. 2% is, I don't got it in me right now.
4: Guess what? Next week, it's
3: protect your peace.
4: Next week, he's going to be like, well, you know, I burn more calories. You're going to come in with a new excuse.
3: Oh, yeah. No, I've had those thoughts the last few weeks, and now I'm actually taking advantage of it. So, yeah, I like to look at it as exercise, and then, yeah, a small part of it is I don't really want to hear, like, a dad joke from a coworker or whatever. You know what I'm saying? Like, I'm good on that. If I can take the stairs, I can burn a couple calories. I was running a little bit behind, and it's faster. You know, it's just, it's got its benefits, buddy. I'm telling you should try it.
4: Take going the elevator. Up the stairs? No. Good
3: Take the
4: gosh.
3: Elevator slash avoid coworkers.
4: Mm-mm.
3: You know me. I get caught up talking. You tell me all the time. You'll never let me forget when we went to the wine festival and I was caught talking to that random person about buying a smoker.
4: Yeah, at a wine festival.
3: He was saying the wine would go great with these particular steaks and I needed a smoker.
4: But
3: to make
4: here's
3: it
4: the part that was crazy about that story is by the time I made two rounds around the convention center.
3: Yeah.
4: And I went back to you to go get you. You were on Lowe's.com like about to check out.
3: It was Home Depot.
4: Whatever. I'm like, why are you buying it? Don't listen to him.
3: Well, yeah, it sounded like a great idea. I was wanted a green egg.
4: Listen, we got to start the show. We can sit here and talk forever. I mean, we really could. Okay, let's start the show. Freddie Mac is avoiding our coworkers, but yet he trusts him so much that he leaves his stuff on there. All right, let's start it off with an afternoon pick-me-up. What song to get us jazzed?
3: My Own Worst Enemy. Lit. It's Q102.

0: You're listening to The Hang with Roy and Freddie Mac on Q102. That's the afternoon pick-me-up with Lit.
1: Hopefully that got you lit.
0: Yeah, I hope so. It just sounded funny, you saying lit.
1: Come on.
0: Hopefully that got you lit.
1: I was you put a little something on it. I know. I do. I try to bottle, you know, I try to bottle it up.
0: I don't know why you do. Let it fly. I wasn't saying that to make you stop. I'm just wanting you to know that I heard you.
1: I don't know if anyone finds my southern accent charming or attractive.
0: Well, no,
1: what's the demos say? Pull the ratings.
0: Yeah. Well, we did see some report that voted by the nation. The southern accent is the sexiest.
1: Oh, okay.
0: Out of all, like, accents.
1: Well, all right, y'all.
0: Well, American accents, I guess. Because it ain't the sexiest in the world.
1: Yeah, that's so interesting, that southern accent, because southern accents are so, there's a lot of variety.
0: It is.
1: Like,
0: it is.
1: Appalachian, which is where I'm from,
0: yeah,
1: and a lot of people in Kentucky have this accent as well.
0: Mm-hmm. It's different.
1: It's very
0: from
1: different
0: Texas.
1: From Georgia, or Texas.
0: Georgia, Alabama, yeah.
1: You know.
0: New Orleans.
1: I mean, well, I don't even, that's
0: South.
1: Cajun. That's like a
0: that's
1: whole.
0: Like it's own.
1: It's French mixing with the. Mm-hmm.
0: Haitian,
1: I think, yeah.
0: Yeah. You're right. There's a lot of variations of southern accents, quote unquote, right. Southern accents. Ooh. But yours is cool. It keeps me on my toes. Makes me laugh a lot, you know? But no, be you, man.
1: Okay.
0: It's just how you sound. You can take the boy out the country. Can't take the country out the boy.
1: Oh, there it is. Okay, thank you. I was waiting for the full circle. Yep.
0: Oh, I thought you would have just picked up on that.
1: I was just waiting. I wanted you to button that one up for me.
0: Oh,
1: full circle.
0: Yeah. Okay.
1: Looking at your weather tonight, clear. Low 51, sunshine, beautiful tomorrow, 80 for the high. So the typical jacket in the morning, and you're going to be blazing by midday.
0: Sweltering heat in the afternoon.
1: Welcome to fall. Yeah. 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
1: All right, we're birthday scamming Trisha today. And she gets a lot of crap from her friend, just like Roy gives me for going inside the bank to do transactions from time to time.
2: Man.
1: So Trisha apparently doesn't really like the drive-thru. She prefers seeing the people inside. Same as me.
2: Every time I go into my bank, they're shocked. I mean, I walked in.
1: They're seeing a person. They're like, oh, whoa, people exist. No, so I like going inside. But I had to do this birthday scam on Trisha. And this is called Coin is King on Q102.
3: Hello.
1: Hi there. My name is Mike Thyssen. I'm calling from Bank, looking to speak with Miss Trisha, please.
3: This is she.
1: Hi, Trisha. Like I said, I'm Michael. I'm the new branch manager at the branch. So nice to meet you. How are you today?
3: I'm good. And yourself?
1: I'm doing pretty great. Thanks for asking. And enough about me. I'm calling about you. You've been with us, it looks like, just about 5 years.
3: Yes.
1: Banking with us. Well, great. And we're so thankful that you chose us. We know that there's millions of banking options, so we appreciate that.
3: Yeah. Yeah. No problem. I like you guys a lot.
1: And we like you.
3: is there something else or?
1: Oh, yes. So we're calling our clients and letting them in on just some exciting news before it's gone public. We've made some changes in upper management, hence why I'm here now, and we're going to become the first all change bank in the entire state of Ohio.
3: Okay, becoming a what? Sorry.
1: All change. And so we're very excited about it, and hopefully you are too.
3: Yeah, well that sounds exciting. What does that mean? What's all change?
1: Well, because of advancements in technology and things, we're slowly phasing out cash transactions. So starting in a few weeks, if everything goes according to plan, you can either use your debit card or actual change that we'll have in the cash drawers and whatnot.
3: Oh, like coins or?
1: Yes, ma'am. Dimes, nickels, quarters, all the good stuff. And we're not sure about the pennies thing just yet. All the federal changes with that. But yes, coin is the new king.
3: Is this some kind of joke? I don't think that's going to work for me. I mean, I don't really think that's going to work for anybody.
1: Well, I know it sounds too good to be true. I know, but it is real.
3: Okay. Well, what if I want to get cash from the ATM?
1: Well, you still can. Our ATMs are just going to be moving to coin machines now. It'll take a few weeks for it to phase out, but yeah.
3: So if I want like $60, it's going to be coin from the ATM?
1: Well, it'll be a variations of coins. Yeah. Nickels, dimes, quarters. There's a lot of options, and that's really the most exciting part about it.
3: That's
1: we've signed all the paperwork to make it official just a few days ago. So you're one of the first to find out.
3: Since when are people using this much change? I don't understand how this makes any sense.
1: Well, usually people don't like change, but that's all changing. If you're picking up what I'm putting down. Does that make sense?
3: Okay, well, then I'll change banks because this is weird. Like, that doesn't even make any sense.
1: You've been with us 5 years now, and I got to be honest, I was we were hoping for a bit of a different reaction.
3: Okay, new management's not a great... This is terrible. I mean, if you guys think an all-change bank makes any sense, but, like, it doesn't, so I'm obviously going to have to close all of my accounts. Like,
1: well,
3: that's ridiculous.
1: Well, we would hate to see you go, but I'll just give you just a bit of a heads up that by the time you may come in and close your account, since that's what you want to do, which you're completely entitled to, you will have to get your account in change.
3: No, tell me if you want a joke. That's crazy.
1: No, no, no, no. It's just that, well, with the changes of everything.
3: How am I even going to get all that in my car? Like, it logistically doesn't make any sense. Like, this is absurd.
1: Well, how you go about that's entirely up to you. We do appreciate having you as one of our trusted clients.
3: No. Okay, honestly, I'm sorry. This is crazy. So I'd love to speak to somebody else.
1: Well, you'll be able.
3: I don't want it to be any part of this.
1: You'll be able to choose whether you want dimes or nickels or quarters, because we love to give you options. That's what we're all about here.
3: I'd like my money in a cashier's check, and I'm not getting coins. This is crazy.
1: Unfortunately, best I can do is mostly quarters. For a check, I'll have to forward your request to your friend, Ashley. Ashley, who set you up for this phone call. And I'll see if we can accommodate that, okay?
3: What?
1: Huh?
3: What does Ashley have to do with anything?
1: Because she set you up for your birthday. So with that, we would call you from Q102, the radio station.
3: What are you talking about?
1: I'm talking about this call that you're on right now. It's on the radio. We called to tell you happy birthday from Ashley.
3: Ooh, that's who is this?
1: I'm Freddie Mac. Roy is here too. We're the hang. We're on in the afternoons on Q102.
4: Are you serious right now?
1: I'm serious now. Yeah, I wasn't serious about the all change bank. Are you kidding me? No, I was just messing with you. Ashley asked me to call you. That's how I got your number. She said you're the only person she knows that still goes inside the bank every time you go. Is that true?
3: It is.
1: And look, I'm not judging. I love to go inside the bank too. There's nice people there. So no shame.
3: This is crazy.
1: Well, most importantly, we just wanted to give you a happy birthday wish, Trisha. Just live on the radio for everyone to hear. You can keep the change.
3: What is happening right now? Oh my God.
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5: I'll tell you, we're not looking too bad out there right now. I mean, you do have an accident heading eastbound 275 right around Reed Hartman. It's on the right shoulder. Traffic is slow from 75. You're slow south 75 through the Lachlan Split. North 75 from Mitchell to Town. And northbound 71, you're on and off your brakes between Smith Edwards and Ronald Reagan. Also, keep in mind, for Blink tonight, the opening ceremony, Central Parkway is going to be closed between Liberty and Ezra Charles. Also, between Liberty and Elm, you've got the side streets west of Elm, including 14th, Magnolia, 15th, Odin, and Wade, all closed. In addition, the Roebling Suspension Bridge and surrounding streets there in Covington. Now, they're going to be closed nightly from 6:45 on. 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I'm Denise Johnson. That's your traffic.
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1: So I was having dinner with some friends and reliving the sharing stories from our childhood.
2: Sure.
1: And one of the things that everybody had a hilarious story, Freddie, and I'm sure maybe if you could think back to your childhood, I'd love to hear from it as well. Like, when you were a kid, you just didn't know better.
2: Sure,
1: and looking back at it, it is like, oh, no. Oh, I can't believe I did that. Like, I'll give you a prime example, and please weigh in on the Q102 app. Send us a message. We'd love to have you on the show. But, like, I remember as a kid, I went walking with a group of friends, you know, just to get away from parents, right? Just to have some independency walking through a neighborhood.
2: Mm-hmm.
1: Well, somebody threw out a mattress, and it was, like, on the side of the road for to be picked up, and we laid and talked on that mattress.
2: Looked up at the sky.
1: And looking up at the sky for, like, hours.
2: You should get checked.
1: Disgusting.
2: Yeah.
1: Disgusting. It was probably, and it was, and it was so late, dew. Like, I remember it was a little wet. Like, dew was already setting in.
2: But your kids, you're just like.
1: We didn't know better. I didn't even think about bugs.
2: I think as an adult, sometimes just to the fact that it was dewy, sometimes I think that's cold. Like, maybe it's not wet. Maybe it's just. Temperature cold.
1: Oh, right. In your body, you know? you're misunderstanding what you're feeling. Yeah.
2: But either way, someone else's mattress?
1: Right.
2: On the street?
1: I laid in it, probably riddled with fleas.
2: And ticks and ticks everything. And
1: just because bugs were in it. You know, it's probably out there for a day or whatever.
2: How dare you?
1: I know. It's growing. Someone probably peed on it. I mean, you know, like, why are they throwing it out? I don't know.
2: It's gross.
1: It's, they couldn't sell it. You were trying to sell your mattress because it was nice.
2: Yeah, it was gently used.
1: Yeah, this was to be thrown away.
2: Yeah.
1: So there's something wrong with it.
2: Absolutely. Right, on the street, on the curb, it's usually a mattress. No good.
1: So share your we just didn't know better story on the Q102 app. Let's go to the phones. We got Tessa on the show. Hi, Tessa.
3: Hey. Mine is actually so much more embarrassing.
1: Okay.
2: Oh, boy.
3: Not that it's a game, but, like, so I spent a lot of time at my aunt's house when I was a kid.
1: Mm-hmm.
3: And we used to, like, play all the time in her, like, makeup and whatnot. And I wasn't tall enough to, like, reach the water spout in her refrigerator. And because we would spend a lot of time in her bathroom, like, with the makeup, I thought that what I now know as the bidet is, but I thought about it as a kid as the water fountain. And when I would flush the toilet as a child, I would drink out of the bidet.
1: Oh.
3: When it would, it wasn't.
2: You were thirsty. Great.
3: I was thirsty and I was hydrated.
1: Oh no.
2: But I think that has a counter. It like it doesn't hydrate you in the way it should be. The water typically would because of.
3: And also drink from messy. A bidet. Can I just say that? Pipes. Can I just say aggressive?
1: Yeah, I mean, have you ever seen a water fountain shoot like that? I mean, that's not how it is at your school.
2: Yeah,
3: I just thought it was like you know how like there's like you know like the ones that are out in public that like kind of suck. And then I thought there was, like, the ones that are, like, at home, and they're private, and they just have, like, better water pressure.
2: Yeah.
1: That makes sense to me. Water fountain had better water
2: pressure. Sure, yeah. I felt like the ones at school sucked.
1: They
2: usually
1: did.
2: Like, you knew which ones in the school sucked and which ones didn't because of that water pressure. At home, you just, I mean, it's not a bunch of students going to it. You know?
1: She drank from
3: you know,
1: a
3: when
1: bidet.
3: You, like, push the ones at school, and then they, like, barely dribble
2: down.
3: Yeah, I hate
2: that.
3: I personally, actually, hot take, think it is more disgusting to drink out of the ones that dribble out that like all of the kids put their mouths on.
2: Yeah. I knew kids who put their mouths way too close.
1: She's saying, by the way, she thinks that's more gross than drinking from a bidet. I think they're equally as bad. I don't know. And I also don't like the word dribble. Ugh.
3: Dribble's a terrible word.
1: It's a horrible word. Ugh. Gosh. Okay.
2: I hear people say moist. Dribble's not that bad.
1: Come on.
2: It's also a basketball term. It's a sports term,
1: like
2: dribble.
1: It's weird.
2: When referring to like water,
1: out, it just seems gross.
2: Yeah. Yeah, no, I think drinking from the bidet is more gross than a water fountain with very low pressure.
1: Yeah.
2: Sorry, Tessa. I apologize.
1: Well, thank you.
3: I'm I'm glad I could, you know.
2: Yeah.
3: Give you a good story.
1: Yeah, I appreciate you sharing the trauma with us.
2: No judgment.
1: Yeah, drinking from the bidet. That's right. Close. Growing up, you just didn't know better. What is it? Let us know in the Q102 app. We'll get you on the show like Tessa.

0: Cincinnati's hit music and Jeff and Jen in the morning.
1: I really like the way that shirt fits.
2: Thank you. It's Dip from Kroger.
1: You wear it well. The pants fit really nice
2: too.
1: Did
2: you see the matching shoes?
1: The perfect accessory.
2: No accessories needed over there.
1: Yeah, mine are all built in.
2: Daddy likes.
1: Second date update. Tomorrow morning.
2: That was acting.
1: 7:10, Jeff and Jen. It was good. It's really good.

0: 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Coming up next on The Hang.
1: Will there be more Rihanna music? 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We'll talk about that. 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
2: 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And Family Gold Pass to the Cincinnati Zoo. 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
1: All right, there's been rumors for a long time now that I don't even know where the rumor started that she, that an album title for Rihanna, R9, okay. Or would it have been her ninth album, I guess? Okay. It wasn't like she said that. Either way, there's been rumors for a long time. Oh, Rihanna's got new music. And then she posted a video of her in studio. And then she posted the video on Instagram of the anniversary of her last album, Anti. And I'm like, I've stood on the fact that, like, Rihanna releasing no new music.
2: Yeah, she keeps teasing us with this.
1: She's talked about it here and there. She doesn't talk about it a ton, but enough for people to get, like, really excited. And I'm over it.
2: I'm over it, too. The moment that she got us all excited about music and it was the stupid Smurfs.
1: Oh, yeah, that movie for the soundtrack. Yeah.
2: It was horrible.
1: So until the music is in my phone, I don't believe anything she says.
2: I agree.
1: But she also says she has 170 unreleased songs right now.
3: If there are 10 products in a vault, then I have at least...
1: Math problem.
3: At least 17 vaults.
2: Why is she worded like that? It must be like products, a challenge or something.
1: I guess. It was just weird. Like, I never liked word problems as a kid. No. So basically, if you're doing the math, 10 vaults, she says 170 unreleased songs. That sounds insane, honestly. But then again, maybe not. Like, Prince had a ton of songs in his vault. I'm sure Michael Jackson had some. All these legends that passed on. Before they were able to release, or that they didn't want to release while they were here.
2: But I gotta think that if Rihanna has this in a vault, it's because she's still working on it. Like, she wouldn't put out something that she think is gold and she just leaves it on a shelf.
1: So you think it's 100, potentially 170 songs that she doesn't think are worthy of release? So they even really, I mean, they're songs, but they don't really count.
2: To me.
1: Yeah. I mean, it don't really count. We never going to hear him anyways. Again, to my point, I don't think she's releasing any more music. She's got them.
2: Meanwhile, we had a bit that we attempted to do called Breaking Bad.
1: Yeah.
2: And it's where we deliver bad news to people. And we left that one in a vault for a while because we hated it.
1: Yeah.
2: And then we went ahead and released it on the app anyway. Not on the radio, but we released it on the app.
1: Oh, I didn't do that yet.
2: Oh, you haven't done it?
1: No.
2: Oh,
1: Should I?
2: We told people, I think, like yesterday or the last
1: yesterday
2: week.
1: We did. No, yesterday, I think.
2: We told people to go to the app. Yeah, you're supposed to do that, man.
1: Oh, whoops.
2: Yeah.
1: It's so still anyways, in the vault for now until in 2 minutes from now. Yeah. Still in the vault.
2: So you can check out this episode on the Q102 app of us Breaking Bad. And it's a segment that we felt,
1: we were unsure about. Especially because it was kind of juicy, like a friendship. But
2: I felt bad that a friendship ended.
1: It almost felt like we had a part to play in it, even though we didn't.
2: Yeah, but you could listen for yourself on the Hangover app. You could download our podcast. Just search Roy and Freddie Mac wherever you get your podcast. Kelly Clarkson is making headlines today because she stopped the show after she noticed that a fan was in medical distress. She was at the House of Blues. She stopped the music. And she says, I don't know if making noise is helping the situation. After getting the all clear, she checked on the fan one more time, asking, you're good? Okay, cool. Thanked the crowd for their patience, and then she continued playing. We'll pick up with the second chorus. How I would have to be dragged out by the paramedics if Kelly Clarkson stops her show. And then I'm able to tell her I'm good, keep going. There's no way. I would be mortified.
1: That she stopped her show for you and nothing's wrong with you?
2: Well, that I ended up not dying.
1: You were okay, actually?
2: I ended up being okay.
1: Well, now you've gone viral.
2: Not for a good thing, yeah.
1: You don't want to go viral that way.
2: You're ruining
1: the show for a lot of people to some extent. I mean, you're not, but...
2: You know what I feel like? I have the same feeling whenever I watch those football players and they get hurt. And everybody is so concerned, and then they just like get up, and then they just kind of wobble off the field, and everyone's clapping for him, and they're so excited that he didn't die on the field. No, if I fall down, it's my humiliation that's going to need a stretcher, and I'm not moving.
1: You want them to wheel you off?
2: Because I can't I can't walk off. I can't.
1: There's this video I'm gonna show you. It was an NBA player. This was years ago, and you would have thought he tore his ACL, broke his ankle. or something like that. The way they carried this man.
2: Yeah.
1: Or no. I'm sorry. They wheeled him off in a wheelchair. They brought a wheelchair out, which rarely ever happens. Usually they limp off or mm-hmm. you hold it on two people's shoulders. They wheeled him out in a wheelchair.
2: Mm-hmm.
1: And he came back a little while later, like ran out the locker room.
2: Ain't no way.
1: The rumor was he had to use the bathroom. Paul Pierce. If you want to go look that up, Paul Pierce with the Boston Celtics. They carried him, literally carried him on his limbs.
2: He said,
1: carried him to the back.
2: If I take one step, it's going to go.
1: It's going to come out.
2: You're going to have to take me back.
1: Yeah. If I'm down, it's got to be the whole shebang.
2: If I'm stopping the Kelly Clarkson show, I'm going home.
1: Yeah. And people are going to think, they're going to hate you because they're going to think, oh, he faked it.
2: I'm going home.
1: Yeah. Also popping today, Sydney Sweeney, actress. She's related to Marilyn Monroe, according to a new study done by MyHeritage. I guess one of those ancestry DNA type companies. Real life relation to Marilyn Monroe through her dad, Stephen Sweeney, and Marilyn Monroe's father, her biological father, Charles Stanley Gifford. And their family tree meets with shared ancestry, Ezra Perry, who lived in Massachusetts in the 1600s. And it just makes them cousins once removed.
2: Is that related still? Once removed? I always get confused when they're removing.
1: You think when they're removing, you from the family tree?
2: I don't get it. I don't even
1: it's
2: know
1: through
2: how to
1: marriage and some such and such marriage, such
2: divorce and
1: such. And, yeah. Like, I feel like they're like technically my second, like my mother's cousins
2: mm-hmm.
1: or my father's cousins. They are my second cousins.
2: Mm-hmm.
1: They're still my cousins.
2: I guess I don't understand the removed.
1: So what you're saying is you would marry someone if they were your second, third, fourth, fifth cousin because it ain't really.
2: No.
1: It ain't really your cousin.
2: No, even if somebody told me that this is my seventh cousin, you lost me at cousin. Like, I don't care what the number is.
1: Okay.
2: No.
1: And so to you, they're not actually related in that way.
2: No, I guess I don't understand the connection is all I'm saying. I get that they're related.
1: Sorry. Oh, man. I am so sorry, Roy. I read that wrong. This makes Marilyn Monroe and Sydney Sweeney ninth cousins.
2: Oh, that's
1: once removed. I read the wrong part. Sorry. Okay. Ninth cousins. So to your point, you're just like, is that really?
2: I don't understand it.
1: Same. I don't really get once it's that far down the line.
2: Right.
1: I don't even know anybody past my second. I only know a couple of them. My second cousins.
2: Right.
1: You know, my mom's or dad's cousins.
2: Well, you know, not to make you upset, but they say that like after like two generations, you're forgotten.
1: I mean,
2: like anything below your great great or your great grandkids, anything below your great grandkids is never going to remember you.
1: Yeah. I know my mom's grandmother, my great grandma. I knew her when she was alive. I didn't know my dad's side.
2: Your great great grandmother.
1: No, I don't.
2: Right. Uh-uh. Right.
1: I knew both great grandmothers on both sides of the family. But No, because that was way before my time had passed on. So yeah, it just kind of gets a little. It's like, is that really family?
2: I don't think so. It's fine. But whatever, it made news. and we'll talk about it, I guess. Sydney Sweeney, she's trying to fix her PR image. Britney Spears, by the way, hanging on to the estate of Marilyn Monroe to do so.
1: Britney did the thing where she wasn't wearing jeans. She wasn't wearing clothes. What nude ad did she have recently? Something wild.
2: I don't know. Britney Spears is at Dollywood. She posted an image onto Instagram, a little bit of a family outing with the kids. It was them inside Dollywood, her riding an attraction, having a good old time with the family. So it's nice that she's paying honor to the late Dolly Parton by having a family vacation in good old Pigeon Forge, Tennessee.
1: Good for her.
2: Yep.
1: Okay. That's how she's paying homage?
2: Why not? I would go to pay my respects to Dolly.
1: Where else? By riding rides? Is that paying respect?
2: Sure.
1: Okay. If you say so.
2: Sure.
1: I mean, I would donate to the Imagination Library, but that's just me.
2: I'm sure you do that when you're there. I'm sure that the whole process. Oh, well, that's what's popping on Q102.
3: Q102. We've got an accident now eastbound on Fort Washington Way, just east of the Brands Fence. So watch for some slow traffic there. We've got an accident northbound on 71 right around Stewart. Now, you do have some slow traffic pretty much from right around the lateral, continuing up to Ronald Reagan, north 75 from Mitchell to Town, south 75 from Shepherd to Paddock, and then from the Western Hills Viaduct heading into Kentucky. Well, tonight with the Blink opening ceremony, keep in mind Central Parkway is closed between Liberty and Ezra Charles, as well as between Liberty and Elm. You've got the side streets of west of Elm, including 14th, Magnolia, 15th, Odin, and Wade, all closed. The Roebling Suspension Bridge and all the surrounding streets there are going to close at 6:45 nightly, and that is going to continue through Sunday.
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1: I really like the way that shirt fits.
2: Thank you. It's Dip from Kroger.
1: You wear it well. The pants fit really nice,
2: too. Did you see the matching shoes?
1: The perfect accessory.
2: No accessories needed over there.
1: Yeah, mine are all built in.
2: Daddy likes.
1: Second date update. Tomorrow morning.
2: That was acting.
1: 7:10, Jeff and Jen. It was good. It's really good.

0: 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One dance.
1: Q102, looking at the weather. Tonight, clear, low 51, sunshine tomorrow, 80 for the high. 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
2: Ooh.
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3: You've got an accident northbound on 71. It's right around Kenwood Road. The left lane is reported to be blocked. Traffic is pretty solid all the way back to Smith Edwards. You also have an accident south 71 just south of the lateral. You've got some slow traffic heading into downtown from just around Montgomery Road heading towards the river. North 75 slow from Mitchell to town, then starting to slow down right around Newman Way, continuing to north of 275. South 75 is heavy from Shepherd to Paddock and then from the Western Hills Viaduct into Kentucky. Eastbound 275 in the upper part of the loop from 75 over to Montgomery Road. Westbound slow from Route 4 to Wenton. And then in Kentucky, eastbound 275 from 71-75 to Taylor Mill. Then you're slow from right around Kellogg to 52. North 71-75, you're on and off your brakes from 42 to 275, then from Buttermilk to the river. Traffic is brought to you by St. Elizabeth. St. Elizabeth Edgewood, number one hospital in greater Cincinnati. Visit stelizabeth.com. I'm Denise Johnson. That's your traffic.
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13: 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Sherrod Brown voted with Biden, 97%. Schumer, 95. Bernie Sanders, 92. That was the Democrat Party he joined 50 years ago. But times have changed. Now extremists are taking over. They're not asking for your vote. 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And Sherrod Brown will fall in line. 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Sherrod Brown, times changed. 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

0: All right, we got Dancing with the Stars live tickets for you. That show is going to be at Heritage Bank Center January 23rd, and they go on sale next Tuesday. But you can win them with us this afternoon.
1: All right, the question, 56% of people are going to be doing this for the holiday season in 2026. 56% of people will do this for the 2026 holiday season. I would say that this number was a lot lower in years prior. Oh, look at me giving everybody a little hint to start things off. All right, let's do a round of Never Gonna Get a Trivia next.

0: 10 are going to be doing this for the holiday season in 2026. Give you a quick little hint that in years prior, this number was probably lower. Let's go to the phones. Katie, what do you think?
1: Physical Black Friday shopping.
0: Physical Black Friday shopping. Yeah, that kind of dwindled. I would say that dwindled. You know, a lot of people would blame Amazon and online shopping for that. I disagree.
2: What do you think it is? The pandemic?
0: No, the deals suck.
2: Oh, they're not actual deals. Yeah.
0: No. Yeah. I mean, they're artificially priced things that are kind of couponed.
2: Yeah.
1: Cyber Monday, definitely.
0: I mean,
2: Cyber Monday comes up a couple of days later. That's the same thing, though. Same issue.
0: I mean, Black Friday deals are not 10 to 20% off. Like, it's more than that.
2: Yeah.
0: Like, it's unbelievable discounts that I will wait outside for hours because I'll never get a deal like right. that ever again.
2: 80% off. But I also think, too, companies can't afford to do that. Like the way they might have been able to in the past. Because everything's...
0: You think them billionaire CEOs are struggling there, Freddie?
2: That came out wrong. I guess I was just... Because that's not what I meant. Because, you know, I just saw the other day, Disney World prices just went up again. For like day passes or whatever. And I'm like, why does Disney need... They don't need the money. But no, when I'm talking about Amazon prices and all that...
0: Yeah.
2: I guess I was thinking more so...
0: The cost of everything is going up.
2: Inflation. Right. Yes.
0: Yeah.
2: But not because the billionaires can't afford it.
0: It's inflation mixed in with let's get more money.
2: Greed.
0: I think it's a little bit of both.
2: Yeah, probably. You're definitely right.
0: I think it's a little bit of, you know, they have shareholders that they have to show profit. I mean, that's their job.
2: Yeah.
0: I mean, their job is to bring profit.
2: And the prime day was yesterday and Tuesday.
0: Yeah, there's
2: I didn't really see anything like that was... Oh my gosh, I gotta get that. That's a great deal.
0: Do you know why? Because they do Prime Day every 3 months now.
2: That's true.
0: Like, it's too much.
2: Greed. There you go.
0: Too much.
2: To your point.
0: Sorry, it just frustrates me.
2: You need a second?
0: Yeah, I did.
2: All right.
0: I mean, they call it Prime Day. Well, I mean, what happened when just, like, roll back prices at Walmart?
2: Ain't nothing prime about it.
0: Yeah. All right, Katie, it's not physical Black Friday shopping. Look at me all stressed because everything's expensive. Yeah. I just like read a report today that like car prices are at its all-time high and the average amount of money that people pay for their car payment is at an all-time high and it has sustained. Meaning that like people now pay, I think like the number was like $800 a month for a car payment.
2: $800 a month?
0: And the experts in this Money Financial article is essentially saying... And it's not like less people are buying new cars. They're just rebudgeting because it's more expensive. It is what it is.
2: Yeah. Trying to maintain whatever cash you have in your account.
0: Anyways, we feel the pain with you. Jenny, 56% of people will do this for the holiday season in 2026. What you think?
3: Bring a partner to the family gathering.
0: Ooh, bringing a partner to the family gathering.
2: She didn't go retail at all.
0: It was pretty cool when my sister-in-law brought her man to the first Christmas.
2: What was cool about it?
0: I wasn't the new guy.
2: You weren't the new guy?
0: I wasn't the new guy in the family. You know what I mean? I'm not like the new. I'm like, oh, there's someone else getting in the family.
2: Initiated.
0: Yeah, it's like, I felt like the senior, and here comes a freshman, you know? It was cool.
2: That's
0: like
2: funny.
0: I already know the family like the back of my hand. He's new, you know.
2: How well did he get adjusted, or how, you know, what was that first initial family gathering like for him? You think?
0: I think it was great. I mean, it was an amazing Christmas. I mean, my mother-in-law got a lake house for Christmas, and we were on the water with like a hot. I mean, it was beautiful.
2: Oh, so if they needed to drown him.
0: No.
2: If they didn't like him,
0: if he didn't pass the test.
2: Yeah, nobody would have found him.
0: That was an amazing Christmas.
2: He didn't do anything that where you were like, oof, that's not.
0: No, it's great. I got to meet him. I saw the Beyonce on TV for the Christmas. It was fantastic.
2: You saw who?
0: Beyonce. It was the Beyonce year.
2: Oh, you said you saw the Beyonce on
0: Beyonce
2: Netflix.
0: The Beyonce on Netflix, whatever that Beyonce bowl was.
2: It's a Christmas football game. Yeah.
0: Jenny, bringing a partner to the family gathering, that is incorrect. Good guess. Let's go to Shelby. 56% of people will do this for the holiday season in 2026. What do you think?
4: I'm going to say host a holiday party.
0: Hosting a holiday party. Very expensive. No, 56% of people are not going to be hosting a holiday party. That's incorrect. Let's go to Jennifer. What you think of Jen?
5: I think people will be traveling, vacationing.
0: It is not traveling. I have typically, for the most part, traveled for Christmas. Mm-hmm. I've never not traveled for Christmas.
2: My dad just asked me last night. He's like, hey, you plan on traveling for holidays? Might go ahead and get them tickets. I was like, are y'all going to travel? Yeah. I've come there. I went there twice to Maryland this summer. It's your turn.
0: I don't know how you feel and how you run your world. Okay.
2: I don't know. It's all
0: but
2: over the
0: I
2: place.
0: Am on the belief that when you have kids, is acceptable for you to stay put.
2: Oh, yeah.
0: That's my belief. I believe grandparents and everybody else,
2: they should come
0: if
2: to
0: they
2: you.
0: Want to see you and you have kids, because it's a whole thing with kids and Christmas and, gosh, to load them all up. And it's
2: sure, yeah. Oof. And they have come here. They have come here. And you experience the same thing, Jennifer?
5: Yeah, traveling. Yeah, I think the same thing. You should stay put if you have kids.
0: Yeah, because it's way easier for me.
2: Right,
0: without who don't kids. Have kids. Mm-hmm. And by the way, I still don't like it. I have to pack up a bunch of gifts. It's still a pain. And the only thing I think about is when I'm struggling to pack the car, I'm like, you know what would make this worse?
2: A car seat.
0: A car seat.
2: And taking up room in the car for where the gifts should go that I got to pack.
0: That's all I think about.
2: Yeah. That's a good point.
0: Okay, Jennifer, it's not travel. Good guess, though. 56% of people will do this for the holiday season in 2026. Think technology. Think about that. Let's do another round. Never going to get a trivia next.

0: 56% of people are going to be doing this for the holiday season in 2026. I gave you the hint. It's technology. Said that maybe in years past, this number wasn't as high, but higher this year. Let's go to Katie. What you thinking, Katie?
1: Buy a computer.
0: Buying a computer.
2: I think it's expensive, man.
0: They are, and I like her guess because I do agree with Katie that there was a period where I felt like computers weren't like the thing, and it was all about tablets. Remember that? It was just like everybody was getting...
2: You thought laptops were going to go away or something.
0: Kind of, right? Yeah. Yeah, with the Surface and the iPad.
2: Sure.
0: But that's not really the case. Computers still push through.
2: Yeah.
0: Katie, it is not buying a new computer. Good guess. 56% of people.
2: Hey, when they make the iPad, when it comes with the keyboard, it's going to give the computer a run, the laptop a run for its money. Because right now, you got to buy the keyboard separate for your iPad.
0: You think...
2: You know the magnetic part? Yeah. You have one. I have one.
0: Yeah.
2: The magnetic part where the key... That's sold separately. But if they break, if they make that together, which I think there's a few Windows ones that... I think they make them... It comes together.
0: But like at that point, is it a tablet? I mean, at that point, it's just a laptop.
2: It's a very thin laptop. With less storage and
0: like,
2: all
0: I'd
2: of that.
0: Be annoyed if, like, iPad invented that. I'm like, well, that's no longer an iPad.
2: It's iBook.
0: I mean...
2: instead of a MacBook.
0: You know what I mean?
2: iPad.
0: Like, that's not even right. Interesting. Okay, let's go to Jenny. 56% of people are going to be doing this for the holiday season in 2026. What do you think, Jenny?
3: Send a digital Christmas card.
0: Ooh, good guess. Digital Christmas card, not bad.
2: So you email...
3: Yeah.
2: Merry Christmas. Here's an Amazon gift card.
3: Right. You know,
0: I did the Christmas card thing 1 year.
2: What? Send it out to a bunch of people?
0: Yeah.
2: Yeah, me too.
0: And then I stopped.
2: It's a lot. It's a lot of work.
0: It's a lot of work. And I don't know if people care.
2: I might do it again.
0: Really?
2: I got a photo shoot I've been debating on scheduling for Cam and I the day after Halloween. So yeah, I might do it.
0: Okay.
2: If I can find the time. But it was a lot. Yeah. And then when you decide to do it, it's not just deciding to do it, which is in and of itself hard because you got to do a photo shoot and all that. But when you get on there and you're trying to pick a design, ugh.
0: My thing is I got to get everybody's addresses. I don't have a good Rolodex of that. For those who are young who don't know, I don't have a good address book isn't even a good. I don't have good contact information. There you go.
2: I was like, how's we going to figure this out to like, not sound 85
0: I know.
2: Years
0: I
2: old?
0: I don't have a good database of addresses in my phone. I just have, you know, my aunt's number, you know? Like, I don't have her address
2: in there. You know how to get there if you were driving, but...
0: No, I'd have to send her a text, be like, send me your address.
2: You'd use the GPS.
0: Yeah. Like, I don't know.
2: There you go.
0: All right, Jenny, it's not sending a digital Christmas card. Good guess. Let's go to Shelby. 56% of people do this for the holiday season in 2026. What do you think, Shelby?
3: I'm going to say give someone a phone as a gift.
0: Giving someone a phone as a gift is incorrect.
2: Well, that's an expensive gift, too. Might as well be a laptop. The price of these iPhones, oh, my.
0: My phone was $1,000, but luckily Verizon gave it to me for free.
2: Are you like trade-in and all that kind of stuff?
0: I don't know. They literally ran a campaign a couple years ago when I got my iPhone, and it was like, bring your old iPhone in any condition.
2: Oh, okay. Yeah, take advantage of that.
0: And I took advantage of that because my iPhone was in a condition.
2: what condition was that?
0: Not good. It was in a
2: bad condition.
0: Yeah. And they, still took it.
2: You ain't going to be able to resell this bad boy.
0: Yeah, they still took
2: condition.
0: It.
2: Condition.
0: Yeah. Oh, I knew if I was going to like trade it back into Apple Store, it's going to be like $50. You know what I mean?
2: Right.
0: Like,
2: not even worth it.
0: I was like, for sure, I'm getting the new
2: Smart
0: iPhone.
2: Smart move.
0: Yeah. It's not gifting a phone. Jennifer, 56% of people will do this for the holiday season in 2026. What do you think?
3: I say purchase a family gift or house gift of a TV, a big TV.
2: Gifting a TV.
0: I'm always mesmerized when I go to Wally World and the TVs now are like $200.
2: Yeah, not as expensive as they used to be.
0: Yeah, and they're like 60.

0: necks on top of.
1: Oh, yeah. It was a mantle.
0: Yes, it was a mantle. Yeah.
1: For $5,000 for a house.
0: And it was money. Like, it was rich. It was a sign of wealth.
2: Yeah.
0: Now it's just you spend $200 and if it breaks, you just got to go buy another one.
1: Yeah. All right. Well, here I come, Walmart.
0: Jennifer, it's not buying the big TV for the family. Good guess. 56% of people will do this for the holiday season in 2026. The answer that we were looking for was using AI for gift recommendations.
1: Oh, geez. How are you going to do that?
0: Using AI. Like, what's the best? Like, go to AI and say, what's the best gift for a boy who's 13 years old who likes blah, blah, blah, blah, blah.
1: Man, I don't know. Listen when they talk.
0: Well, people
1: will tell you what they, or ask them.
0: I bet
1: guys. Write a letter to Santa. What are we doing here?
0: I bet guys are going to be plugging in everything they know, they think they know about their girlfriends. To get some gift recommendations.
1: Yeah, you're probably right.
0: Yeah.
1: You're probably right. But they also, like Amazon, for example, they'll say, you know, for her or for him. They give you a bunch of ideas there. I don't know if they're all that great, depending on who you're buying for. But
0: speaking of, later in the show, we got to talk. There's a new Amazon feature that went viral today. We got to talk about this later in the show. It's AI and Amazon have a new feature where it kind of like describes who you are as a person. So we got to talk about that later.
1: Something creepy.
0: Yeah, we'll hold on to the prize to do it again another day. Live the good life, code word on the way next. Don't go anywhere.
3: Well, I'll tell you, in Kentucky, we have an accident now. Eastbound 275, and that is right around Taylor Mill. The left lane is blocked. You're pretty much bumper to bumper all the way back to 7175. Even seeing some slow traffic close to Mineola. North 7175, you're slow from 42 as you're heading towards the river. You do have an accident northbound on 71. It is right around Kenwood Road. The left lane is blocked. You're pretty solid, backed up all the way back to Smith Edwards. You have an accident on US 50 heading eastbound right around 71. And we have an accident if you're heading westbound on Ronald Reagan. That is right around Plainfield. Traffic is slow in the area. North 75 from Mitchell to Town, and then from Newman Way continuing to north of 275. And westbound 275 from 747 to Winton. Traffic is brought to you by St. Elizabeth. St. Elizabeth Edgewood, number one hospital in Greater Cincinnati. Visit stelizabeth.com. I'm Denise Johnson. That's your traffic.
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1: 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A $500 gift card to Jeff Ruby's. Just looked over and Roy was squinting hard at his computer.
2: Like, I was reading something shocking. I'm so sorry.
1: Oh, okay. You look disgusted.
2: No, I'm fine.
1: Okay.
2: Just I'm jazzed about these prizes.
1: Yeah. Okay. Well, I'll continue on. Yeah. $500 to Mitchell's Salon and Day Spa. $500 to Jeff Ruby's. Mm. A syringe, a filler, and Botox.
2: Need that.
1: You don't.
2: I do have a line on my forehead. I need it to be suspended.
1: Is that what they call it in the industry?
2: I don't know what they call it in the industry.
1: That's a cool way to
2: say
1: it, though.
2: Pump me with some Botox.
1: Go over and talk to our friends, Advanced Cosmetic Surgery and Laser Center. They'll pump you with whatever you want, buddy. I'm sure.
2: Yeah.
1: Cincinnati Zoo, Family Gold Pass. Sixth the Musical is going to be opening in January at the Aronoff. We got a pair of tickets for you to see that show. Also, Usher is going to be at Paycor Stadium 2 weeks from Saturday. So early access to the venue, to Paycor Stadium, VIP lounge. And also up-close tickets for the show. One winner going to win all of that. And all you got to do is put in the code words. This one, I don't know if I should be embarrassed about it, this code word for this hour.
2: Why embarrassed?
1: Okay. I just didn't know how to say it. I knew I had seen it before.
2: Gosh, we struggle with code word contests.
1: I know. I told you yesterday. I was looking ahead. Seiko is how you pronounce it. I had to look that up real quick.
2: Oh, is that a sake?
1: A what?
2: A sake.
1: What's a sake?
2: It's a alcoholic beverage.
1: Oh, sake. No, it's not. It's a watch brand.
2: Oh.
1: And they sell it at Richter and Phillips Jewelers.
2: Oh, very nice.
1: I remember seeing it, but I've never
2: You've been wanting to get into watches.
1: I have, yeah. But I didn't know how to say it.
2: A sake?
1: Seiko.
2: Seiko. Okay.
3: Seiko.
1: Yeah, Seiko.
2: Seiko. And how do you spell it?
1: Yeah, because you got to make sure you spell this right. S-E-I-K-O.
2: That's how you spell Seiko? S-E-I-K-O?
1: Yeah. Yes.
2: You know, this is the
1: problem. I'm sure it's a brand from like overseas somewhere. Yeah.
2: I struggle with the high-end luxury brands because I'll mess it up. And
1: you don't know how to say it? Yeah, it's a Japanese brand.
2: Like Hermes. I don't even know if I said that right.
1: Hermes.
2: But Hermes. See what I'm saying?
1: Yeah. It's okay. You still wear it, though. You still buy it.
2: I sure do. You kidding me? I love my channel tote bag. Oh, is that Chanel? Mm.
1: Yes, it makes the sh sound. When it's fancy, it changes all the whatever you thought you knew.
2: Right.
1: It's fancier.
2: Well, I love my Goosey belt.
1: Goosey.
2: Yeah.
1: Yeah, Seiko is your 5 o'clock word. Make sure you spell it correctly. It's a watch brand from Japan.
2: Okay.
1: Very, very nice brand that they sell over in Richter Phillips Jewelers. Seiko. Live the good life. Good luck.
0: Put your hands in the air. It's the 5 o'clock dance party on Q102.
1: Yeah, as we were talking about this and what's popping, Rihanna says she has 170 unreleased songs. I think they're going to remain that way. Unreleased. But we'll celebrate some classics any day of the week from Rihanna. So SOS is on the 5.

0: 5 o'clock dance party. Roy and Freddie Mac on Q102.
1: Hanging out with Roy and Freddie Mac. This is The Hang on Q102.
0: All right, it's a segment called Am I Wrong? Am I Wrong? It's where we tell you about a social dilemma. And you can weigh in on the social dilemmas on the Q102 app. All right, so I got a couple here lined up.
2: A couple? All right.
0: I'll let you decide.
2: Let's tackle.
0: All right, do you want to do roommates having beef over appliances? Or...
2: I've had a few roommates.
0: Mom and Dad's not fixing my grade.
2: Oh, wow. School's in session.
0: School's in session. Here we go. Okay. Am I wrong? This is from a dad. My daughter is 15, a sophomore in high school. In her history class, she has quarterly projects divided into three parts. Each part is requiring a bunch of work, you know, work cited, everything, you know, typical with school projects. Mm. Well, the teacher has a rule that that if some of the work is not churned in by 11:59 the day before it's due, you get a zero for a third of that project. So you have to submit the project in portions.
2: Okay.
0: And so one of it's due by 11:59 the day before.
2: I see.
0: Now, the teacher locks, I guess with the online portal, it locks. So even after 11:59, you wouldn't be able to submit it anyway.
2: Of course, yeah.
0: Can't do it.
2: I've seen that before. Experienced it myself a time or two.
0: So the person who sent the message saying, my daughter does sports in the fall, and she was working late at night, and the day before it was due, she got it done somewhere between 12:01, 12:05.
2: Mm.
0: So she got a zero.
2: Yeah.
0: For that portion of the project. Because the project's broken into thirds, it brought the total grade down to 61, so she failed the major project portion of the class, which is going to massively impact her final grade.
2: Mm. Yeah, well.
0: She went to the teacher to try to talk about it, saying that she was trying to submit it just a few minutes after 11:59, but the teacher would not budge on the grade and its consequences for the final grade for the year. Keep in mind, this is only October, and this child knows that the grade's going to be a bit of a challenge for the rest of the year.
2: 15 years old?
0: Yep.
2: Was that 9th, 10th grade, maybe?
0: Sophomore.
2: Sophomore, okay.
0: Hmm. Now, the dads, the sophomore, the child wants the parents to get involved and try to convince the teacher to change the grade and accept a late submission. The mom thinks that this teacher's being overly harsh. The dad doesn't want to do anything. His opinion is that the project is assigned a week and a half in advance. She had plenty of time to work on it in a week and a half. It shouldn't have been churned in anywhere near 11 p.m. It shouldn't have been charged. I mean, it makes no difference that it was at 12:05. It shouldn't have been done anywhere near that hour. It should have been done days in advance.
2: Sure, yeah.
0: For that reason, he's not going to talk to the teacher, and he's going to let the final grade stand.
2: Mm.
0: Is he wrong?
2: He's wondering if he's wrong.
0: Is he wrong? Because everyone around him says he's
2: wrong.
0: He's wrong. I don't know. I will say this. We are only in October, and evidently this is massively impacting the final grade.
2: Yeah. Sounds like summer school to me.
0: I mean.
2: Or something. You know, how do they do it? Oh, that's tough. But, you know, I mean, this is a harsh early lesson. And I say early only because I personally haven't heard of these types of things happening in high school. College.
0: Oh, in college, there was no negotiation.
2: There is no negotiation. There is no even an option of your parents coming to save you, essentially, right? Talk to my professor. That ain't who. No, you're an adult. You're looked at as an adult student and everything. So
0: when I was getting my master's, I remember the professor going, the deadlines are firm. And you need to understand that emergencies occur. So you're going to there's a good chance you're going to experience an emergency. There's a good chance you're going to experience technical problems. You should work ahead and plan ahead of the deadline. Even with, he didn't even want to hear someone in my family passed away.
2: Mm-hmm.
0: He's like, emergencies occur. So start working on this now. That was my experience in college.
3: That's tough.
0: It is tough. But I've mean, I respect
3: teachers.
0: That.
3: Yeah, you got to respect. I mean, you don't have really any choice either. I've had some harsh teachers too, but not that. That just.
0: But at least he communicated.
3: It's true from the beginning, right?
0: From the beginning. Like, he was very clear. People have emergencies, and unfortunately, that's not applicable for this assignment.
3: I remember having, you know, college professors to, especially with my major, which was broadcasting. Haha. Of course, right? So we would prepare commercials or whatever audio project you had to do. And if it was supposed to be 30 seconds, it could be 29.9. But if it was 30.1, it's over time. You can't go over 30 seconds. Same for like a 60-second commercial.
0: Okay.
3: And if it was, you get points taken off your grade or whatever the consequences were for that. The rules are the rule. Because, I mean, life is like that.
0: Right.
3: If the speed limit is the speed limit, if you go over that, you get pulled over and you get a ticket, like, you were speeding.
0: Is there a bit of an argument, though? So what you're saying is that this should be just the lesson of, yeah, you're going to get a bad grade. Is that what you're saying?
3: I'm not sure if I understand your question.
0: Like, you saying that the dad shouldn't go and get his daughter a better grade?
3: You know, first of all, there's no guarantee your dad or your mom talking to a teacher is going to help anyway.
0: True.
3: There's no guarantee of that.
0: Right.
3: And I'm okay with, I think I'm all right with the dad, like, not doing that. This is a hard life. It's early in the school year. Like, you said all that. I hear you, and I hate this for her or the student, but. I mean, what are you going to do? Mommy and daddy can't come. This is how I was raised, too. And it sounds, and it felt harsh at the time as a kid. But, I mean, that's life. And you have to prepare for these things. You have to work ahead or do whatever it is you had to do. All those things your professor said.
0: Right. Plan for emergencies.
3: I'm with the dad that's kind of like, hey, look, sorry. But
0: does the experience that she's already gotten the bad grade and has been told no, has she learned? Like, you know what I mean? Like, maybe now we can change it. Like, maybe, all right, now we understand that this is pretty firm, especially for the next two more phases of this project, you know, because this is just the first phase that was due.
3: Right.
0: Is there any value in that? I'm thinking out loud. I'm trying to play devil's advocate. I mean, she's 15.
3: I know. And that's really early to learn this harsh of a lesson. It's the teacher's discretion.
0: Yeah.
3: It's really not even, like I said, it's not even guaranteed the dad going to talk to the teacher is going to even change anything.
0: My mom would be at that school trying to get my good grade.
3: We've talked about Roy's mom going up to the school and talking to teachers and whatnot when you were younger.
0: She did my homework.
3: See, that is wild. That is absolutely insane.
0: I know.
3: My parents would never. Like I said, I told you, I feel like I sound like my dad right now.
0: I know.
3: Based on my experience and how my parents raised me, they weren't doing my homework. They're like, hey, your homework done? Because if it wasn't, if I didn't turn in my grade or my research papers on time or I didn't do what I'm supposed to, they're going to find out anyway. Luckily, hers are involved from the get-go. Like, hey, for phase one of this research paper or whatever, this project is not looking good. Because I was late. 1201 is late, and I think I'm on dad's side here. I don't think he's wrong.
0: Let us know on the Q102 app what you think. Yeah, I mean, and there might be also some merit. I do like the fact that she was already trying to fix it herself.
3: Sure.
0: The daughter, I like that.
3: Yeah, closed mouths don't get fed.
0: She immediately didn't go to mom and dad, hey, mom and dad, fix it. She was trying to fix it herself. I'd love to know your opinions.
3: Yeah.
0: Let us know on the Q102 app. Am I wrong? Let us know.
4: We still have that accident northbound on 71. It's right around Kenwood Road. The left lane is blocked. Traffic is very slow from Smith Edwards all the way up to Kenwood. But now southbound on 71, you're slow from just around Fields Erdl, continuing all the way down to Kenwood. Plus, you have heavy traffic if you're heading westbound on Ronald Reagan. An accident right around Plainfield. That has you backed up to 71. And then eastbound on Ronald Reagan, slow from 75 over to Plainfield. You also have heavy traffic northbound on 75. You have an accident just around the Western Hills Viaduct on both shoulders. The traffic is slow in both directions. In Kentucky, an accident eastbound 275 right around Taylor Mills. Now on the left shoulder, traffic is backed up all the way back to Mineola. North 7175, it's pretty solid from Kentucky 18 to the river.
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0: It's the birthday scam on Q102.
1: All right, it's the husband's fault. We're exploiting the good deed of his wife. They're out to dinner, him and his wife, Nicole, who were birthday scamming today. They went out a little early for her birthday dinner, and she ended up having to give this guy in the restaurant CPR. Saved his life. Mm. The husband found out and told me. And so she's not fully aware of the whole situation or how it ended, but, you know, she's all right. And so now that guy just trying to recoup some losses here. So birthday scam on Nicole. This is the Allergy Avenger, Q102.
2: Hello?
1: Yeah, hey, I'm calling for Nicole.
2: This is she? Who is this?
1: Hey, this is Devin Hill. I'm the guy from J's restaurant. You saved my life a while back.
2: Oh, yeah.
1: Yeah, the guy from the restaurant. How are you?
2: I'm okay. How are you doing?
1: I'm good. I don't know how much details you have about what happened, but the doctors, they were saying I had a severe allergic reaction, or probably the shrimp. And so I ended up in the hospital, and from all the medical reports, they were telling me that you were the one that gave me CPR.
2: That's right. Gosh, it was wild. It all just happened so fast. And I tried to find out more from the EMTs, but I didn't know.
1: Yeah, they said you left your phone number, and you probably weren't expecting me to call you, but here I am. You know, it's such a big deal what you did. It's awesome.
2: Oh, well, I mean, thank you. I mean, it's what anybody would do, right? I mean, that's why it's important to do the training.
1: Well, I should be thanking you. You're like an angel on earth. It's amazing. That's awesome.
2: I mean, that means a lot.
1: Yeah, so I wanted to call and thank you, and then also just see if I could get your address.
2: That's really sweet of you, but you don't need to send me anything. You did more than you needed by just calling me. I mean, you don't. No.
1: Actually, I do need to send you a bill.
2: Excuse me?
1: Well, yeah, I wanted to send you a bill because you broke three of my ribs when you did CPR on me. So I just needed you to pay for it.
2: Are you serious?
1: Yeah. Mm-hmm. I mean, it's cool that you saved my life and everything. I'm forever grateful. Yeah, but I can't work right now, and three of my ribs are completely donezo. So.
2: Yeah, but that's what happens when you receive CPR. When you do CPR, you're also alive.
1: But I kind of feel like I'd rather not be alive right now. I mean, I'm in so much pain because, like, you clearly don't know how to do CPR very well, respectfully. Thanks for saving my life, though. But
2: no, I did it correctly. I did it all correctly, though. You learn in training that you will most likely break the person's ribs. That's just normal.
1: Okay, well, you did it. You did a perfect job then because you broke three. And that's why I was calling and asked you to pay this $7,000 ER bill that I got.
2: Well, I'm not going to do that.
1: Okay. Well, I can't pay it. And I wouldn't have been in there in the first place if it wasn't for you.
2: Are you really serious? I mean, I saved your life.
1: You broke my ribs, though.
2: Right. Because I was saving your life.
1: All right, well, put yourselves in my shoes for a second, really quick. Like, if I saw you at a restaurant, I walked up to you, I started to punch you in the ribs, you'd expect me to pay for damages, right? Like, I would never do that. I'm just trying to make a point.
2: That's not what happened. I did CPR until the ambulance got there and saved your life.
1: Well, okay, my lawyer paints a different picture, because I could have him call you instead. I wanted to keep this clean, kind of like, you know, the break in my ribs, clean break. I thought we could do that, and then instead of having him call you.
2: So this is clean? Oh, my gosh. I can't believe it.
1: You're being so mean to me. I don't know why you're being so mean.
2: I'm being mean?
1: Yeah.
2: You're trying to make me pay you money for saving your life.
1: Well, I had no idea it'd be like this when I called you. I don't.
2: What did you expect?
1: I expected to eat my food in peace and leave out of the restaurant the same way I walked in. No. It feels like I got kicked in the side now because all my ribs are broken.
2: It's your fault. It's like you're accusing me for you having an allergic reaction. What the hell?
1: But my lawyer is saying you did it. Is my lawyer saying that you did? And so just so you could be a hero and save my life, probably.
2: No.
1: And I don't know if you go around like maybe Cincinnati, you go around the tri-state doing this type of stuff. Maybe you're some sort of allergy avenger or something. I don't know.
2: I can't believe this right now. You know what?
1: Yeah, what?
2: Okay, fine. Sue me. Go ahead and just sue me. It will not hold up in court.
1: How about if I birthday scammed you instead?
2: What the hell does that mean?
1: That means that this is actually Q102, the radio station. My name is actually Freddie Mac, and we are just doing a birthday scam on you from Craig. Your husband? Is that your guy? Craig?
2: How do you know my husband?
1: Nicole, this is just a joke. Your husband asked us to call you and wish you a happy birthday. So he told us about you saved some guy's life at a restaurant a little while back. Mm-hmm. We're only kidding. My name is Freddie Mac. Roy is here too, my co-host. We're on the radio on Q102.
2: Oh.
1: So.
2: Oh my God.
1: Are you okay?
2: Oh,
1: I'm sorry.
2: I thought I was getting sued.
1: I who knows? I mean, you could still might. It won't be for me though.
2: Well, I'll sue you for what you did to me.
1: Just what? Oh, just now calling you?
2: Yes. Oh my God.
0: Got somebody with an upcoming birthday you want to scam? Let

0: control.
1: Come hang with Roy and Freddie Mac on Q102.
2: All right, something that's trending today was this AI Amazon section.
3: Nope. Don't need it. Don't want it.
2: It's there. You have it, bud. It's everyone's Amazon account. It's something brand new that they have rolled out, where essentially, you know, like you've always had the suggested shopping on Amazon. You know, sure. Maybe you would like this. Well, they've compiled. Amazon has compiled a list of what the Amazon AI thinks you are and what you like.
3: Here's my issue. I don't think every app or every social media or whatever needs an AI assistant. We don't. I'm seeing the little AI, little cartoon looking thing on Facebook now on Meta.
2: Yeah, it's Muse is. What is the AI
3: no
2: for
3: clue.
2: Muse?
3: And I don't care to find out either.
2: But I like it on my email. I like it in my Word stuff.
3: What? Some little AI assistant?
2: Yes.
3: You use it in your email?
2: I do.
3: You're talking about here at work?
2: Yeah.
3: Oh, I
2: do. To summarize things or give me a rundown of things, like, because I get a lot of press releases, so it kind of summarizes which ones I need to...
3: And sorts it and stuff.
2: Yeah, which ones, like, local events that's happening, and I do love it. Well, Amazon is kind of doing the same thing when it comes to your orders, and so this is how you find it. You can go on the Amazon app if you're on your mobile phone, and down at the very bottom, there's like this human looking thing. That's like your section. That's where you'll find like your orders and things that, you know, you have being shipped. You click that button, and then at the top of the screen, there's your name. If you click your name, you'll see a button that says about you new. It's in beta mode.
3: Mm-hmm.
2: And you can click it. And this is your Amazon about you. And it's just it's just your AI assistant that kind of clarifies who you are. So, like, I'll give you a prime example.
3: Based on your purchases.
2: What AI thinks you are.
3: Okay.
2: And by the way, if you have anything interesting in your about you section on your Amazon app, please let us know in the Q102 app. We'd love to get you on the show. Like, mine says... likely lives in Alexandria, which I do. That's very accurate. Says that I host parties and events frequently. I don't know about that. I don't know if I think I'm hosting parties and events frequently.
3: If you do, you didn't tell me.
2: The next thing underneath that is event hosting and party planning. It knows that I have a dog.
3: Okay.
2: It says I've invested in the Amazon offerings. I don't even know what that means.
3: Do you use Prime Video and
2: maybe
3: stuff like that?
2: Says I create art and crafts regularly. Maintains ongoing protein supplementation. Artificial flowers and decoration, which is very accurate.
3: Yeah, a lot. So what do you say? Like all
2: meal
3: the ones
2: prep.
3: You've named, this is all true so far.
2: So far, accurate, I mean, rather. Yeah. It says has two adults. Gosh, it makes it sound like I keep adults in cages at my house.
3: Do you?
2: No.
3: Okay, you hesitated there. That's not good. Oh, boy.
2: But isn't that weird? It says has two adults, so it knows it's me and my husband.
3: There's a two
2: it knows there's
3: adult
2: another human.
3: Household.
2: Yeah.
3: Because mine's the opposite, right? Mine says likely has a child.
2: Okay.
3: Streaming services, watches streaming content regularly, prioritizes premium hair care products.
2: Oh.
3: Constantly maintains hair care regimen.
2: Okay.
3: Likely owns a vehicle. Shops from men's department, prefers natural ingredients and personal care. So this is kind of like just an overview of who you are
2: who
3: and
2: you
3: like
2: are.
3: Based on what you purchase. Collects vinyl records, accurate.
2: But mine's
3: likely
2: not-
3: lives in Mainville, Ohio.
2: I wouldn't say that mine's accurate because I don't really host a lot of events.
3: Yeah, but that was one out of...
2: Yeah.
3: Several accurate ones. Probably owns an iPad. This is true. Has one adult. So then
2: that is that's just you, yeah.
3: Yeah. This is interesting. Owns a smartphone. It's cool how it kind of likes Olaplex for hair care. With a lot of hair care. I do buy a lot of hair care products off Amazon. From a couple of different companies, but...
2: Matt sent us a message on the Q102 app that says cooks meat with precision because he bought a thermometer once.
3: I just bought one.

0: Cincinnati's hit music and Jeff and Jen in the morning.
1: I really like the way that shirt fits.
2: Thank you. It's Dip from Kroger.
1: You wear it well. The pants fit really nice,
2: too.
1: Did
2: you see the matching shoes?
1: The perfect accessory.
2: No accessories needed over there.
1: Yeah, mine are all built in.
2: Daddy likes.
1: Second hit update. Tomorrow morning.
2: That was acting.
1: 7:10, Jeff and Jenna. It was good. Really good.

0: still to come on The Hang.
1: Evidently, with Halloween being on a Saturday, some Airbnb trends are up. We're going to talk about them, get your thoughts on them. Also, live the good life. Another code word to unlock thousands in prizes. That's on the way next.
2: We're still dealing with that accident if you're heading westbound on Ronald Reagan. They've got the left lane blocked. That's just between Plainfield and Hunt. Traffic is backed up all the way back to 71. You've got an accident if you're heading eastbound on Ronald Reagan, and that one is just around Ridge. You've got some slow traffic there. Northbound on 71, you've got an accident right around Kenwood Road. It is on the left shoulder. Traffic is pretty solid as you're heading out of downtown from right around Smith Edwards. Tonight we have the Blink opening ceremony, and they're going to have Central Parkway. It's going to be closed between Liberty and Ezra Charles, as well as between Liberty and Elm. You're also going to have side streets like West Elm and 14th, Magnolia, 15th Street, Odin, and Wade. You've got the Roebling Suspension Bridge. That's going to be closed, as well as surrounding streets there in Covington starting at 6:45, but that's going to continue all the way through Sunday. Traffic is brought to you by St. Elizabeth. St. Elizabeth Edgewood, number one hospital in greater Cincinnati. Visit stelizabeth.com. I'm Denise Johnson. That's your traffic.
1: All right. Thank you so much. Let's take a moment to hear from our sponsors.
3: Pew!
0: Now, on the sideline with Lindsey Patterson. 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
4: The Bengals got back to practice on Wednesday, and the injury report was long. Wide receiver T. Higgins, Jamar Chase was out. Head coach Zach Taylor said T. Higgins would be limited to be determined if they're going to be good to go for the game on Sunday. Brian Cook, Kyle Duggar also out. Some good news, B.J. Hill was a full participant. The club takes on the Miami Dolphins on the road Sunday, kickoff 1 p.m. That's your Thursday sports update. Make sure you're following along over my X page at LNDS Patterson or WKRQ.com. On the sideline, I'm Lindsey Patterson on Q102.
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5: 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Schumer, 95. Bernie Sanders, 92. That was the Democrat Party he joined 50 years ago. 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And Sherrod Brown will fall in line. 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SLF PAC is responsible for the content of this ad.
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3: $10,000. Yeah, well over $10,000 in prizes here. 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Sure, he could pull you on stage, probably.
4: Yeah, that is his thing.
3: He does that, or he'll try to put the cherries in your mouth. You seem interested.
4: You know what?
3: I can tell by your reaction.
4: Do you remember that girl who went viral for not having a good reaction on stage to his sexy dancing?
3: His people brought her up on stage, and she just did. She was not into it, which is not the case. Normally, people are like, "Oh my god!" But she was like, "Eh, yeah, okay."
4: Yeah, that's kind of how I'd be. I would not be into it. I would not. That would not be.
3: Well, the cherry thing he does, you don't have to go on stage for that. You get like a lap dance, essentially, when you go on stage.
4: Yeah, but I would
3: like
4: not be into that.
3: The cherry thing, he was going, I know he was doing this in Vegas and some other cities where he would go, you in the crowd.
4: Okay.
3: Like in the front. And he drops the cherry down in your mouth and he sings to you.
4: I wouldn't like that. I don't know. I don't even like cherries. I'd probably choke. Is there a stem?
3: That would happen to you.
4: I would choke.
3: I'm sure, like, you know, you close your mouth and he pulls the stem away.
4: Probably. Okay. No, I mean.
3: It might be a lawsuit. If you choke, that ain't good.
4: I saw the person not have a good reaction to his lap dance, and I totally felt the anxiety of that person.
3: The internet did not; they were not nice to her.
4: No, but I find like anybody who serenades someone, that is so cringe. Like, that is so awkward. Like, if I'm ever dating you, don't sing to me. Put the guitar away. I gotta sit in your living room and just stare at you.
3: Let me ask you, Roy, what do you like?
4: Not that.
3: What's romantic to you?
4: It ain't that.
3: Not serenading?
4: No, with the guitar? I would laugh.
3: Oh, you would have hated my college. It was always some dude with a guitar.
4: Trying to serenade.
3: Singing to a girl or singing just for attention out on the steps of one of the academic buildings, just singing and playing a guitar, you know, hoping people came. Hey, what's your name? You sound good. Hoping for just, ugh.
4: And I don't know how to explain it. Like when Somber comes out with a new song with new lyrics that we've never heard, we love it, right? When Taylor does it, we love it, right? Somehow a guy named Greg coming out with original music who's trying to serenade me.
3: Mm-hmm. You're not feeling it.
4: It just that song sucks.
3: I gotta say, man, Usher, the name alone, he's been doing this for 20 years.
4: I would feel uncomfortable.
3: The woman Roy's talking about that went viral though. She did go on to say on her own social media, and the blogs picked it up. But she was like, if it was Chris Brown, would have been a totally different story. She would have been complete opposite.
4: Oh, double down, love that for her.
3: Oh yeah, she went on defending herself. She was like, I don't care about y'all. So anyway,
4: I don't know why she accepted the invitation to stage.
3: She didn't, but she said they didn't tell her
4: what he was going to do.
3: Because they do this back and forth. Usher comes out and does some songs, Chris Brown, they do back and forth, they do some stuff together.
4: Right.
3: She didn't know who she was going to be put up there with. They don't tell you. And then she found out while she was on stage.
4: Yeah.
3: Oh, ugh.
4: I wouldn't have had an ugh, but I would have laughed. I would have been sitting on that couch laughing. Even if it was Chris Brown, I'd have been giggling. I'd been like, what are you doing?
3: Would you have touched his abs?
4: No, it's probably sweaty. No.
3: Well, yeah, that's kind of the...
4: Oh, I wouldn't have liked that. No.
3: Again, that's not... Okay. All right, well, fine. Design is your 6 o'clock code word for live the good life. And, you know, if you win these tickets, you're up close and they pick you, you do what you want.
4: Yeah.
3: You're going to go viral one way or another. That'd be cool. Design.
4: Be like me and just laugh.
3: Just laugh.
4: Just
3: oh,
4: laugh
3: gosh.
4: At him the entire time.
3: That's embarrassing. DESIGN on your Q102 app. Good luck.

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1: So, with Halloween being on a Saturday this year, a lot of people are planning ahead and they're going on trips, according to a new study. This is from Airbnb, and they said bookings are at an all-time high, and if you plan on going on to a hotel or Airbnb, you can expect to pay premium because people are traveling. And they said that this has actually been a trend they've seen over years for Halloween, specifically people making Halloween a vacation-oriented holiday. They're saying they have a 15% increase year over year of people booking places for Halloween.
2: Okay. I didn't realize that was a thing.
1: This year, it's surging over 45% increase. Obviously, it's Saturday, so a lot of people, you know, going to be off, and it's even more convenient than the year before.
2: What age?
1: Gen Z.
2: Oh, okay. Okay.
1: Yeah.
2: So Gen Z, they might not have kids that they got to take trick-or-treating.
1: Right. Well,
2: they could. Gen Z's not like kids.
1: No, they could have kids. Gen Z could have
2: kids. They could, yeah. I don't mean it like that, but they were born between 97 and 2012. Yeah, they could have kids.
1: Yeah.
2: They could be at least 33. Oldest would be 33 if you're 2012. Oh, birth year. No, wait. That was all wrong.
1: No, that's wrong. 97, they'd be 19, right? 97, 07. So, no, they'd be 29?
2: The math I was doing in my head was because my brother graduated high school in 2012. So, and I know how old he is. So I was trying to work backwards that way. But its birth year was 2012.
1: Yeah. They're 29. The most they could be is, the oldest they could be is 29.
2: I see. So yeah, they could have kids.
1: So I'm essentially Gen Z.
2: That's a stretch.
1: I'm rocking it.
2: 14 to 29 is the range. Yeah.
1: So, and by the way, the selection for Halloween vacations are, of course, around spooky destinations. You know, the Salem, Massachusetts skyrise.
2: Sure. Yeah. All those spooky stuff.
1: Anything around top performing Halloween haunted attractions. Mm. Take Halloween Horror Nights in Orlando.
2: See, yeah, Halloween's not my thing per se. Not like I'm not going to Salem, Massachusetts, for example, or the Halloween attractions. Mm-hmm. That I'm not going out of town for, rather. So if you're going on vacation around Halloween, I'm going somewhere warm, like the beach.
1: I wouldn't mind going back down to Orlando for Halloween Horror Nights. I've done that before. And what's nice about that is that it's warm there.
2: Maybe that'd
1: be
2: cool.
1: You can still be at the pool.
2: Sure, yeah.
1: Okay. And then go to the parks at night. And that's what we did. We would have a pool day and then change, go have dinner, and then go to the parks and go do a bunch of Halloween haunted houses. But the prices is unbelievable.
2: Oh, I bet, yeah.
1: Because
2: it just went up again.
1: Back in the day when I was going, it was like $200 to skip every line.
2: Oof.
1: Now it's like $550 to skip every line.
2: Gosh, man.
1: You know, and I'm
2: and
1: like,
2: those lines are still kind of long. The fast track lines.
1: Like 500 some bucks just to skip it and get, and at the end of the day, there's only like 900 houses. So, you know, 500 right. divided by nine.
2: I mean, all the time you save though.
1: True. True.
2: Either way, yeah, it's just obviously a priority for some people. Huh, interesting.
1: But Halloween vacations are becoming more of a thing. You know, the other thing I was kind of thinking about with Halloween, Freddie, is what do people in New York City do? Do they just ride up and down the elevator and, you know?
2: I'm sure they got haunted houses out there. If not, in New York.
1: No, trick-or-treating. Like, what do trick-or-treaters do?
2: Oh, ride up and down the elevators for the apartment building and stuff?
1: Yeah, like, what are they doing in New York City?
2: Great question.
1: You know what I mean? But like, yeah, we have probably neighborhoods. Like, what is a big city?
2: I'm sure
1: like New York
2: in New York City, they probably go to one of the
1: brownstones.
2: Yeah, or like somewhere like one of the boroughs.
1: I don't even know
2: if you live in the city. Yeah, but like New York City proper, like Times Square. No one really lives there. When I think of New York City, I think Times Square. I'll put it that way.
1: Yeah, well, the people do live there.
2: Kids? Like families?
1: Oh, I don't know.
2: Yeah.
1: But, I don't know how many families are there, but I always have wondered how they handle Halloween in New York City. Like, is it, like if I look at a webcam of New York City on October 31st, am I going to see just a bunch of costumes everywhere? Probably, right?
2: You know what? It's Times Square. You probably will.
1: Yeah.
2: You probably will. But trick-or-treating age kids,
1: they're not going to be in Times Square.
2: They're not going to be in Times Square. If I were to imagine, they're going to be in their neighborhoods. Could trick-or-treating for real houses.
1: Could you imagine if families take trips and get an Airbnb in really nice neighborhoods just to rack up some good trick-or-treating? I don't know. Maybe so.
2: We live here for the weekend. Might as well trick-or-treat and enjoy the experience.
1: Let us know if you got big Halloween plans. 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

0: You're hanging out with Roy and Freddie Mac. 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
1: Imagine, if you will, Roy, you're traveling. Say you and your husband, Sterling.
2: Yep.
1: You guys are going to Rome, Italy. Oh. You're flying from America over to Rome, Italy.
2: Fancy, okay.
1: Nice long flight you got planned. Beautiful trip coming up. And then you're on the tarmac. And at first, thunderstorm delay. Understandable, right? Then, another delay forces the airplane's got to head back to the gate because you've been on a tarmac for 3 hours.
2: Horrible.
1: And the crew has timed out. The pilot and the crew, they got to switch.
2: Yep. Probably got to refuel the plane, too.
1: Passengers get a brief moment to get off the plane, too.
2: Yep.
1: They give them a little relief. Then, an issue with a door seal.
2: Oh, I've been part of those.
1: The plane has to be inspected at that point.
2: Mm-hmm.
1: That's a whole process in and of itself. After that, the tug responsible for pushing the plane from the gate fails.
2: Mm.
1: Then a band snapped and struck the plane from that little tug pull thing. That's another inspection because you got to make sure the plane is still intact and all that. Then the replacement crew times out.
2: Okay.
1: The crew that's supposed to be your new crew to fly you over to Rome. And then they got to get another crew in. Fast forward, it's been 12 hours. Your flight gets canceled.
2: Yeah.
1: After all of that, United Airlines says, "We're so sorry. Here's a $175 voucher."
2: Oh.
1: Here you go.
2: Sounds like a typical day at Newark International Airport to me.
1: In New Jersey?
2: Yeah. Sounds like every flight I've ever taken out of there.
1: Is horrible? Is that bad?
2: Okay.
1: I can't remember. It was taken off from Washington, so it's coming out of D.C., so East Coast.
2: Yeah, Dallas. Sounds like every airline, I mean, we really don't get treated well. We don't have good passenger protection laws at all.
1: No, they don't give you back the full what you paid for. Also, I know sometimes it's just the way it is. I'm not a fan of vouchers. I want my money back.
2: Well, I think I'd imagine they got the refund, but in addition to, they probably got a voucher.
1: Really?
2: I imagine. Yeah, because if they canceled the flight, you're going to get your money back.
1: Oh,
2: because
1: it's their...
2: Yeah.
1: I mean, majority of those issues were the airline's fault, not your the plane and crew.
2: Yeah, but I imagine the $175 is like, here you go, book another flight with us, please. Yeah, I mean, I kind of experienced something like this before, to be quite honest with you.
1: Me too.
2: And they didn't give me a voucher.
1: Mm.
2: I mean, I think these people actually hit jackpot. I'm actually jealous.
1: This particular story.
2: Yeah.
1: Yeah.
2: Unfortunately, it was presented in a way to evoke strife, but I'm jealous.
1: You're all right. Compared to what happened to you?
2: Yeah, I've just been on horrible flights where, it's been delayed, and then it gets canceled, and I've been on a flight before with the seal of the door breaks. And I've been on a flight where you have to get back off of the airline. It's just like,
1: man.
2: And I've never really been offered anything. Well, I remember I got offered a voucher for a hotel, and they put us in a car to take us to the hotel. We get to the hotel to check in, and they said they didn't take the voucher. But the airport took us to the hotel, and then they left.
1: Like the shuttle?
2: Yeah, so we were stuck.
1: Stranded at this hotel that won't take the voucher.
2: And so we're like, okay, well then, I mean, it's 3 o'clock in the morning. I guess just give me a room and I'll pay for it, I guess.
1: Right, because what else am I doing? I can't just get back to the airport and sleep at the airport.
2: Yeah, airplane travel's horrible. It really is.
1: Unfortunately, it seems like it's getting worse in some point. Or more expensive, obviously, with gas prices and all of that.
2: Yeah.
1: Fuels for the plane. Yeah, when they said the door seal thing, immediately just give me a refund. Because
2: it would freak you out.
1: Oh, yeah.
2: Well, I was on a plane where they, and I was sitting in the front, and I was in the first row, so I heard everything between the flight attendants and the pilot.
1: Okay.
2: And they were all saying that they didn't get confirmation that the door was secured.
1: Oh, no. You should not be overhearing that as a passenger.
2: And we've been sitting there for hours, and they keep, and so at one point the pilot starts ramming his body against the door. Just like boom, hauling into it. Boom, boom.
1: Just, and you're just watching him do
2: this. And I'm watching him do this. And the flight attendants are trying to, you know, resecure and arm the door.
1: No, thank you.
2: And it wasn't working. And then so I guess he then called over to maintenance. And I think we had a layover in Charlotte. And so in the flight crews, the maintenance people were like, well, Charlotte has engineers there. So technically, you are safe. You are allowed to fly to Charlotte. But once you get to Charlotte, the plane is out of commission and they'll have to look at it there. We don't have engineers here. I think we were down in Florida. They're like, we don't have the engineers in Florida, but Charlotte will have engineers. So you are safe to fly it there. However, the manual did not specify whether if it was okay to have passengers on the plane or not. And so
1: loophole.
2: And so I'm hearing the pilot tell the flight attendants this all in front of me. And he was like, the only thing is that the manual says it's safe to fly to Charlotte, but it doesn't specify if passengers are allowed to be on the plane. And then so the pilot says, are you guys good with us taking off with passengers? Meanwhile, I'm sitting there going, no, you are not good with that. So I disagree.
1: Right. Like, can I have a say? Can I
2: vote?
1: Hey, sorry to, you know, listen in on your conversation.
2: You're going
1: to
2: take off with a door that's not locked? And we did. And I watched that flight door the entire time.
1: You were paranoid the whole time.
2: I was like, only if people in the far back knew that the door is not locked.
1: Yeah. Well, you didn't demand to get off the plane, so I guess you couldn't. At that point, because it was technically closed.
2: Yeah. Yeah.
1: Not really.
2: Right. I mean, I guess if you throw a big enough fit, they're going to let you off a plane with a police officer. But
1: oh, yeah. They'll escort you off and you'll be banned from any, yeah. any flights on that airline ever again.
2: We made it to Charlotte safely. But I thought for sure when we were landing, I thought if we're going to hit the ground and the door's going to fly open and I'm going to die. Like, that's what I thought.
1: You're so dramatic.
2: What do you mean? I was like praying on the way down.
1: Well, yeah. I'm glad you made it to, you're alive to tell the story, buddy.
2: And when we all got out, I was telling people when we were exiting the plane, I'm like, you don't even know what went wrong. I heard everything. Like, it was like, we could have died.
1: Safe to say, you're not one of those people up there with big headphones on, noise cancellation headphones, not listening to any of the instructions or overhearing conversations. You are listening in.
2: Sometimes I like to actually watch and give nod to the flight attendants when they're doing the safety instructions because I feel bad they don't have an audience. So I like to, like, give them my attention.
1: Majority of the plane does not listen to
2: them. No, but I like to, like, be engaged and surprised every time she does the seatbelt thing. And,
1: God forbid a door comes off midair and no one knows what they're doing because no one listened to the instructions about that the mask and any of that. Good gosh.
2: So all that to be said is I didn't get a voucher for that. So
1: well, you lived, you know, and the door didn't come off.
2: Luckily. But I was terrified.
1: I bet you were.
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1: I really like the way that shirt fits.
2: Thank you. It's Dip from Kroger.
1: You wear it well. The pants fit really nice
2: too. Did you see the matching shoes?
1: The perfect accessory.
2: No accessories needed over there.
1: Yeah, mine are all built in.
2: Daddy likes.
1: Second date update. Tomorrow morning.
2: That was acting.
1: 7:10, Jeff and Jen. And it was good. It's really good.

Q102 with The Hang, Roy, Freddie Mac. Tonight, clear, low 51, sunshine tomorrow, 80 for the high. 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

0: 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This is The Hang.
1: And it's time to say goodnight, everyone. Except.
0: I'll say goodnight, everyone, except the book I want, the audiobook that I want, not being available immediately when I'm ready to borrow it from the library, from like the Libby app.
1: Oh.
0: You can listen to audiobooks through the library.
1: Yeah, too many people have reserved it.
0: I'm like 40th in line.
1: 40th?
0: Yeah. The estimated was weeks and weeks and weeks. I can't even remember.
1: How long is it going to take for 40 people to read the book?
0: I'm glad you said it that way, Roy.
1: Here we go.
0: I'm glad you said it that way. Here Thank you.
1: You're
0: Thank
1: welcome.
0: You for admitting
1: You're welcome.
0: Audiobook is just another variation of reading a book.
1: Well, it's technically not reading. It's consuming, but yes.
0: Whatever. You said reading, so I'm going to run with that. Well, the way they do it is you can only have the audiobook for, I want to say, a week.
1: Yeah, it's appropriate. So you
0: want to say about a week.
1: You'll get it in a year.
0: I know. And the crazy thing is it was like a new book.
1: Oh,
0: it's like a book
1: no.
0: that just came out. And
1: well, I'm sure they have multiple editions.
0: One or two of it.
1: Yeah.
0: Yeah, like the audio version. Yeah. And then the other one was I'm weeks and weeks and weeks away from, I'm on the wait list now for The Magic Treehouse. It's a kid book I liked when I was growing up.
1: I was just surprised you're reading The Magic Treehouse.
0: Well, it's for my son.
1: Okay.
0: It is a book that I loved as a kid.
1: Could you imagine if I sat here and I was like, oh gosh, I curled up on the couch this weekend.
0: I actually could.
1: And I opened up The Cat in the Hat and let me tell you about this mouse.
0: See, I'd be like, I love green eggs and ham. Like, you know, like, I wouldn't disagree with you. And I could totally see you doing that over the weekend, too, by the way.
1: No, but I did. I was talking to our boss about the book I'm reading. And I was like, it's not a fun, cozy book. You know, she's like, what are you reading? And I'm like, A Man's Search for Meaning.
0: Oh, gosh. Yeah. That's a tough. That's tough.
1: It's a book about the Holocaust, folks. It's a very tough.
0: Is that what it's about?
1: Tough read. Yes.
0: Oh, I thought that's not what I envisioned. I thought it was about something else.
1: Victor
0: More
1: Frankl.
0: Like self-help type book.
1: No,
0: this is about the Holocaust.
1: It's about the Holocaust. It's a tough read.
0: Why are you
1: just learning?
0: Okay, you're just in okay.
1: Yeah.
0: Educating yourself.
1: Educating myself. And also I think there is some deeper, there is like, how do you find meaning in the worst?
0: Oh, okay. So it is, that was kind of what I was thinking.
1: Yeah.
0: Based on the title of the book.
1: Yeah,
0: but that's an interesting tie-in. That Holocaust story plus just the general meaning of life type.
1: Because I said on the show that I spent all weekend reading, and so that actually got some people's interest. And I'm like, okay, but I'm not reading anything fun.
0: People wanted to know.
1: It's a tough read. Just so you know,
0: Roy's current recommendation isn't one he's recommending.
1: No, really. No. It's a page turner for the wrong reasons.
0: Mm.
1: You know, it's for the sad reasons.
0: Yeah.
1: Okay, I'm going to say goodnight to everyone, except whenever you're get like water stuck in your ear and you're having to like sling your head to get the water out.
0: Yeah.
1: That's the worst feeling. I hate it.
0: It's not enjoyable.
1: I don't like it at all. I got water stuck in my ear and I'm flinging my head around in the shower. I'm also like, how did I get water stuck in there? I'm not in the pool.
0: Pour vodka in there.
1: What?
0: Vodka, get it out. I saw it on TikTok.
1: No, I'm not following these old wives' tales on TikTok.
0: No, it works. The girl said it worked. I saw several videos. People say it worked. You pour vodka in the ear, and then you hold your head to the side. You pour vodka in there.
1: Okay.
0: You're not going to do it.
1: No, I'm not going to do it.
0: You're
1: going to
0: drink that vodka.
1: I don't want vodka.
0: What do you? Yeah, you do.
1: I don't.
0: You like Smirnoff. What was the one you like?
1: I like Absolute Elix.
0: Is that the one?
1: Yep. That's my favorite
0: something
1: vodka.
0: Like,
1: it's Absolute Elix. It's really good vodka.
0: Pour it in your ear, buddy. It's okay. Good enough to get that water out.
1: Okay. Okay. All right. We got to get out of here. We've already talked enough this hour. Listen to Jeff and Jen tomorrow morning, 7 a.m. to live the good life.
0: Final day.
1: It is the final day tomorrow, yeah. Freddie. 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
1: All right, are you ready for Alanis Morissette Christmas music? We're going to talk about that. We have a major, like, I'm going to turn the music down. Major bridge project announcement. Also, music back on. We got to talk about Blink. Blink is going today.
2: I know, we're so excited for that. But first, we got this banger. Are we ever going to get new music from Rihanna? I'm going to tell you, coming up next.

0: Cincinnati's Q102. That was Rihanna, and she is going on the record and saying she has a lot of unreleased music. This is pretty neat. Recently, she did one of those Fenty Beauty TikTok shop live stream kind of things, and fans asked her, hey, are we ever going to hear any albums from you? Like, what's going to happen with your music? And she said, let me just tell you like this. I got a lot of unreleased music. She said, for example, let's just say there was a vault, and in this vault, it held 10 items. I have at least 17 vaults full of music. So fans quickly did the math and they're like, she has 170 songs that she hasn't released yet.
1: Interesting.
0: She could.
1: I mean, when they record albums, sometimes they do more than they need.
0: Yeah.
1: And they select it down to the 8 that they want to put on or whatever. So maybe, yeah, I believe that. She's also been busy. She's running a business. She's being a mom. She's got, what, 4 kids now?
0: Yeah, and she's got so much good music.
1: I'm ready for some new Rihanna,
0: though.
1: I am
0: too, totally. Yeah. All right, Britney Spears, this was pretty funny. She made her very first visit to Dollywood recently. She put up an Instagram post yesterday that was funny. It was a picture of Britney. She did have her face covered, so I don't really know if people knew that it was her, but she was with her 2 sons, and they were all together on this family outing just celebrating the 2 sons' birthdays because they have birthdays that are 2 days apart. But the funny thing is about the caption is that Britney wrote, I didn't even know this place existed. So incredibly cool and exciting, but extremely hot, and my skirt is too big for me. Family outings. Dollywood is absolutely adorable. So she loved it. Looks like she had a really good time.
1: Bless her heart.
0: I know, for real. If you want to see the picture, it's up on the gram. She also shared like a reel of her riding some of the rides and stuff too.
1: Fun.
0: All right, Tim, I don't know if you know about this or not, and I did not know about this until this clip hit my socials. Listen to this. Back in 2010, Miranda Lambert, the country music singer, was involved in some sort of fight with Nickelback's Chad Kroeger. So it goes back to 2010. There has been a long-standing rumor that Miranda Lambert punched Chad Kroeger in the face. And so when she was on a podcast recently, they asked her, like, what happened with this fight?
2: I threw moonshine in his face.
3: You threw moonshine in his face?
2: I did do that.
3: Okay. How luscious was his hair at the time?
2: It
3: was full. Was it the full luscious hair era? Because you remember he had both.
2: It was
3: the wide hair.
2: It was just a late night, and no one was in their best state.
4: Okay, so it was playful and mischievous.
0: Yeah.
1: So they were drunk.
0: Yeah.
1: And it wasn't playful.
0: Yes, it was not.
1: And she didn't punch him. She threw a drink at him.
0: No. And then at the end of that clip, they kind of ask her, like, is the feud over or whatever? And she pretty much is like, I don't care if it's not.
1: I don't even know. Did they date?
0: No. They were hanging out at a bar.
1: Yeah.
0: This story got leaked, I think, from Blake Shelton many years ago. That was Miranda's ex-husband, where they kind of talked about what happened. So now she's kind of going on the record and saying, yes, I did not fight him, but, you know, there was an altercation. And clearly we're not friends. We probably won't ever be friends. Now, this is something a lot of people can get behind. Alanis Morissette putting out a Christmas album.
5: So every Christmas over the last few years, we've done sort of one song. And then as they were accumulating, and I love them so much. I love singing these songs. I wrote a couple of new songs and we just made a record. So a song called To an Empath at Christmas Time and a song called Christmas on the Dance Floor. And this record is just so sweet. It's just been this labor of Christmas love for me.
1: You know what? I've really leaned into my Alanis Morissette love. Like, I enjoyed all the music when it was out, but we played it so much that I kind of got burned down on it. But now we're ahead 20 years and it's like, I love every one of them songs. I want to go see her. I'm here for the Christmas album.
0: Do you think she can do Holly Jolly?
1: I don't know. Why are you so angry at Santa with the elves?
0: I don't know. She's got a great voice. But no matter what she puts out, it's going to be great.
1: Yeah, I kind of feel the same way. Some other things in the E! News world. Maya Goth, I don't know who she is, but she filed for divorce from Shia LaBeouf. And at this moment, I learned that Shia LaBeouf was married.
0: Hmm.
1: Did you?
0: No,
1: did you know?
0: I did not
1: know. I just
0: thought
1: he was getting in bar fights for the last 10 years.
0: I didn't know, yeah.
1: John Mayer. Playing 6 shows at the Sphere. We knew that he was going to be at the Sphere. Now we know it's going to be 6 shows, April 8, 10, 11, 15, 17, and 18. So in April, if you want to go out to Vegas and check that out. Garth Brooks announced another city on his arena tour. So he's still adding things. He's going to be in Kansas City for 2 shows in November. And then I don't know if you're still watching this, Fritch, but the 8th season premiere of The Kardashians is on Hulu.
0: Yeah, I'm not.
1: Not into that anymore.
0: I haven't. No.
1: It's too much to keep up on.
0: I haven't made the switch.
1: You didn't watch any of the new Hulu version?
0: Nope. I get it in the clips. That's how I see it. When they put together the little clips and the little teasers and the testers, that's what I see.
1: That's what Chris does too. And we'll sit down to watch an episode of a show and I'm all excited about it. And then
0: he'll go, I already know what happened.
1: He won't tell me because he knows I want to
0: feel it
1: myself. But he's like, I know what happened. I saw it yesterday on the clips. He watches all the shows on the clips.
0: That's me. I don't have to watch anything full length anymore.
1: All right. Coming up next, we got to get you caught up on Blink and some Cincy notes. Some big news about 75 bridge construction.
0: If you own a car, this story is for you.
1: This is probably the biggest closure announcement we've done with anything related to

0: ready.
1: Cincinnati's Q102. It is time for your Cincy Notes on your Thursday hot list. It's Tim and Fritch, and thanks for hanging with us this hour. Okay, so the first order of business is yesterday there was a big announcement from the Kentucky Department of Transportation and ODOT as we are prepping both sides of the river for this huge bridge project. It's been going on for a while. It's going to be going on for a while. And they announced yesterday that in the future, date to still be announced, northbound 75 from Kentucky, you'll be able to cross the bridge, but your entrance to 71 Fort Washington Way will be shut down for 18 months. So yeah, you'll only be able to continue on northbound 75. If you want to go on 71, you'll either have to get off and go over another bridge or all the way around on 275 to 471 and then to 71.
2: Or go 75 to the lateral to 71 or the ways around.
1: You're smart. You can figure out your alternate route. Yeah. Just know that when this shuts down, and it kind of sounded like we're still a few months out from it happening.
2: Well, I think they want to lay the foundation.
1: Yes.
2: And they want to say, hey, everybody, here's your heads up. So when it happens, they can't say like, you didn't even warn us. And it's like, no, it's coming and it is going to affect your life. If you're going anywhere in the area of downtown, it's going to mess you up.
1: Yep. And also the 4th Street Bridge that connects Newport and Covington is still non-existent. So it is going to be a whole world of different ways of getting places.
2: Yes.
1: Specifically in that downtown / Covington sort
2: of. Well, and I saw too that like the people with the KYTA or whatever it's called and ODOT, they're saying get a transportation app. So like get MapQuest, Waze, there's, you know, whatever it is, Google Maps, Apple Maps, whatever it is.
1: Because it's going to be fluid. Things will be changing every day.
2: Yes. Mm-hmm. And that's the big part. It's like the road that you took today may not be there tomorrow, or this ramp might be moved over there. You have no idea. Or this, you know, there may be an accident here and you do have to go all the way around. So just maybe start practicing that now.
1: Yep. And we'll keep you updated when we learn more information, but it looks like it's a little ways out.
2: All right. Our other Cincy notes, and I have to say, I am so excited about this and also very sad that I cannot attend, because John Stamos, Uncle Jesse, has been in my top five of deepest loves pretty much probably from the age of 10 moving forward. And he is going to be in town Saturday night performing with the Beach Boys.
1: Yeah, at the PNC Pavilion,
2: PNC
1: right?
2: PNC Pavilion. Yes, and
1: he's
2: I love you.
1: He's been touring on and off with them for years.
2: Call
1: he plays
2: me
1: the drums,
2: John Stamos. Right? I love you. If I met him in person, I would probably geek out.
1: Why not?
2: 100%.
1: He also seems like he is in tune with knowing that he's a celebrity, but also being still connected and grounded
2: cool.
1: a little bit, you know?
2: Yes. Yeah. Also, here's something else that's really neat too. We are hearing there is a feature film that is scheduled to shoot in Northern Kentucky coming up this fall, and they are looking for some principal actors. So the Angela Boehm casting is accepting auditions for a new film that's called The Redhead. It is expected to be filming in Covington or the Covington area from November 2nd through December the 12th. And they're also saying that this is a very low budget pay scale, just a heads up. But they are asking people to, there's an entire place where you can go put in your name, your phone number. There's a little place where you can get lines so you can rehearse your scene. And then you submit everything to them. And then they're going to be picking people right here from Cincinnati to be in this film, which is pretty cool. Yeah. And then my last Cincy note is this is so neat. The Jones Middle School in Boone County announced that they are taking a little bit of a change from their traditional program. So they had a jazz band that was practicing all this different kinds of jazz music and stuff like that. And the students were like, you know what? We're not really feeling it. So what they decided to do was they decided to change the jazz program into a mariachi band program. So they have two classes, one for seventh graders and one for eighth graders. They're going to be playing instruments like the guitar, the violin, the trumpet, and they're going to create mariachi music.
1: I'm here for it.
2: Totally.
1: You want love song or fast
2: love
1: song?
2: Love it. Very exciting.
1: Everything with

0: to you.
1: The beaches. Edge of the earth.
2: It's official today. Blink gets going. Downtown Covington, yes. OTR, Finley Market.
3: There is a massive schedule of events just to kind of keep you in the know on this. So the 4 o'clock is going to be when the TQL Street Party kind of kicks off in that area really close to TQL Stadium. Then at 5 o'clock, we have the opening of the Asianati Night Market.
2: Oh, yeah.
3: If you want to go through there and get some food and then make your way over to Lovely the Band, taking the stage at 7 p.m., followed by a little bit of opening ceremonies, like some remarks and some things like that happening at 8:15. At 8:29, we are going to flip the switch, and then everything is going to be illuminated, followed by a drone show at 8:30 p.m. But we have more details on all of this. We previously have spoken with Leslie, the executive director of Blink, and she's got some more info for you here right now.
4: People can come right out of work, right out of school, come out, start getting their weekend started.
2: And I
4: basically
2: assume Central Parkway there in front of TQL will be shut down.
4: That's
2: drinks,
4: right.
2: Food.
4: Yep. 5 blocks behind Music Hall all the way up to Liberty. Food and beverage vendors. And then lots of the community groups, a lot of folks that participated in the parade in the past will actually be on the block party footprint with more like make it take it station. So you'll get to make your own light up wearable. You'll get to have, glow in the dark hair extensions.
5: Accessories.
4: So you really, it's awesome. A little bit more immersive, even than, the parade for non-participants, of course, was awesome to watch, but also a little bit more passive. So this will give us a longer time. And then what I'm really excited about is that gives us our collective turn the lights on moment.
2: Which is going to be like on the stage there. And what a great spot too, because TQL Stadium is basically a light installation. Might as well turn that as part of the show. It's really fun to talk with her. This is her first year in charge of Blink, and she is leaning in.
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0: It is time for sports on the Q102 hot list. Let's start with some exhibition basketball. Yesterday, both UC and Xavier won their basketball games up at the Linder Family Tennis Center in Mason. Bearcats beat Ohio State. Xavier beat Dayton.
1: I heard that went really, really well. And now they're hoping to make that kind of like something that happens often up there. Maybe basketball tournaments or stuff
0: cool.
1: like that.
0: Yeah, I for love sure. that we're getting extra use out of it.
1: And I love the time-lapse video of what it looked like to turn the court into the court. It was pretty neat.
0: Bengals head towards Sunday's trip to Miami. Major uncertainty with our guys. What do we know? Where's Jamar? Where's T?
1: We're hearing their day-to-day still. They have not been practicing, so that is not really that great of a thing. So our backup wide receivers have been taking extra reps. But did you see this yesterday with Joe Burrow at the press conference? This was such a funny moment.
0: So just a little to preview so you can pay attention is one of the reporters asks Joe a question, and Joe kind of doesn't know what the word is that he's using.
2: Is there one thing that galled you coming out of the game that you really...
3: That what?
2: Who galled you?
3: Oh, I don't know that one. You have to bring the Webster's out for me.
2: Is there any one play that really pissed you off that you wanted to say, I'm going to work on this Wednesday?
3: Yeah, not worked on, but, you know, obviously the red zone interception is the one that really stands out.
0: Yeah.
1: Know if I understood hit the question
0: gall?
1: Either.
0: Is that what he was saying?
1: Yeah, like, yeah. Did he say, did you have the gall to come out of the game?
0: Must have been a newspaper guy.
1: Yeah, for real. He definitely was print media.
0: Thursday night football tonight. Cowboys host Tampa Bay, 8:15 on Amazon. Also, Bearcats women's soccer tonight, hosting Utah down at UC, 7 o'clock kickoff for that game. That's your sports. Leftovers coming up next right here on the Hot List. 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

0: It's time for the leftovers on Q102. What do we got?
1: Well, my first leftover is yesterday we were talking a little bit about the stink bugs and we had all kinds of tips and all kinds of tricks to get rid of them. And then I started getting some emails from some people that I wanted to just remind you a little bit about some of the things that might be you may not be aware of. So Tanya sent us an email and she said, I just wanted to let you know that stink bugs hate dryer sheets. So if you take a dryer sheet and you kind of put it around the edge of your windows or if you leave one there, she said that it's not 100% effective to get rid of
0: the
1: them.
0: The smell, they don't like the smell.
1: But
0: so they
1: do not enjoy that. So she said, maybe think about using a dryer sheet. And then I got another email. I'm sorry, that was from Tiffany. And then I got another email from Tanya that said, hey, just letting you know, if you get sprayed by a stink bug, you do not want to use traditional soap. You want to use Dawn or some sort of oil fighting soap because that's going to get the scent off of you.
0: I've also heard someone else emailed me and said mothballs. They don't like the smell of mothballs. Then you can set them around and that's easy to do.
1: So just a couple of thank yous to those people for sending us some emails and a little bit of an update.
0: Good luck. We had two in the house yesterday.
1: Did you?
0: I'm cool with two. Like springtime, I'm talking 40.
1: Yeah, two is
0: I'm
1: good.
0: I'm cool with two. I had heard if you put cornstarch in like a Ziploc bag and like kind of keep it open, kind of like plop it down.
1: Open face cornstarch.
0: So the window of the bag stays open. They'll go in there. And their body gets covered with the cornstarch and then they can't climb out. It's torture basically for bugs.
1: Yeah, it is.
0: But I did it last spring and it did seem to work. At the end of the spring, I threw that bag away and there were probably 100 in there.
1: Oh, wow.
0: Pretty gross.
1: Huh. Well, there
0: you go.
1: Slightly
0: disturbing. We'll leave the show on that note. Hey, if you're going down to Blink tonight, have a blast. I'll see you at UC Claremont for the fall open house tonight. They're waiving the $50 application
1: fee.
0: And if you can't make it, you can just check out ucclaremont.edu. There's a virtual tour. You can talk to people there as well. But enjoy the day. We'll see you down at Blink this

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